0: Minister has defended a joint statement from the Pacific Islands Forum, which did not condemn China's recent missile test. Beijing conducted the test with a dummy warhead in July. The president of Palau read out the communique after the closing ceremony yesterday. He said leaders wanted at least 24 hours' notice of a test in accordance with international practice, but there was no unanimous condemnation of the test. Speaking to the ABC, Chris Bowen said regardless, it was a strong statement.
1: Leaders in the Pacific were deeply concerned, one, that a missile test was done without permission of the countries whose airspace it travelled through, and two, that there was no notice of the said missile test.
0: Australia's youngest woman to summit Mount Everest is swapping the world's highest mountain for the South Australian coastline. 18-year-old Bianca Adler is joining hundreds of others today in the 50-kilometre trek in a single day on the Fleurieu Peninsula. Ms Adler spoke to National Radio News about why she's decided to not just stop at Everest.
2: I have been quite focused on high mountains recently, so it is nice for a bit of a change and to go to the coast, and instead of, you know, really high mountains that have quite short distances, and now we're going to really, really long distances, and I've never done something like this before, so I'm really excited to just see if I can do it.
0: Hundreds of school students have fallen ill on the Indonesian island of Java after eating free school meals under the government's food scheme. At least 750 students and teachers reported feeling unwell yesterday. Over the past week, more than 1,700 people have contracted food poisoning in Indonesia, with all cases linked to the government lunch scheme. It's the latest in a spate of mass outbreaks of food poisoning blamed on improper food storage and late delivery of pre-cooked meals. And tributes are flowing for American journalist and activist Gloria Steinem, who has died at the age of 92. Ms. Steinem spent decades campaigning for reproductive rights, same-sex marriage and equal pay, and was widely considered a leader of second-wave feminism. Turning to sport, in tennis, Dane Sweeney has recorded one of the best wins of his career to advance to the third round of the US Open. The Australian defeated 13th seed Lorenzo Musetti 3-6, 6-1, 6-2, 6-2 this morning. Alex Demon is on court now. He lost the first set. Alexi Popperin and Tristan Schoolkate both went down in four sets. And Olympian Jessica Fox has won gold at the Canoe Slalom World Cup. The 32-year-old took out the K1 event in France, her second win of the season. Sister Noemi Fox was fifth.
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11: Cloudy, very high chance of showers, most likely late this afternoon and into the evening. Light winds becoming northwesterly 20 to 25 kilometres per hour in the morning and then tending northerly 20 to 30 kilometres per hour in the middle of the day. A top of 13 degrees is expected for Ballarat today. For Saturday, showers a top of 13 and Sunday, shower or two and a top of 14 degrees. Currently in Ballarat, it is 9 degrees.
12: 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Hello.
11: 7 minutes past 10 o'clock. 0437 998 246 is the text line. And I better at least check it for once because I haven't checked it in the last half an hour.
13: That's all right. I'll forgive you. So we're waiting for our next guest in another 30 minutes. But if you've ever considered volunteering, how about volunteering for Voice FM? You can email us on volunteer@voicefm.org.au. We've got lots of positions available. You just have to, what's that thing called we have to sign? EOI? I don't know.
11: She's gotten herself completely lost and I'm stuck in my head in the computer.
13: Yeah. Yes. What's the form we have to fill out?
11: There's the expressions of interest form.
13: That's, yeah, so that was right. There you go. So, yes, come in, do an expressions of interest form and let us know what kind of position you would like to do or how you want to volunteer. We've got some fundraising events. We've got, you can be a presenter after training. If you want to do some admin, would love that too. Or if you want to be part of a particular show, maybe this one even, and help with gathering guests and doing scripts and all those fun things. We would love that. So we've got a fundraiser coming up in October, and that will be at Piano Bar on a Thursday. And it's drag bingo. So, and we will start putting advertisements, well, promos out for that very soon. And we might even have one of their lovely, talented drag queens doing the voiceover for that, which would be fabulous. If you know a community group that is doing amazing things, you can get them to get in contact with us at community.connect@voicefm.org.au and let them know that we can interview them and talk about all the amazing things that they do in the community and get their voice out there and get them heard for all the cool things. Hey, go on, Ben. You look very distracted over there.
11: I'm very distracted over here because I forgot to set a music break up, didn't I?
13: Oh, that's all right. Yeah. So how long have you been here, Ben?
11: Hang on, didn't you ask that on the 1st of May in a breakfast show?
13: I still don't think we had an answer because it was like 30, maybe 35.
11: Well, I still couldn't tell you. Look, it would be about 30 years all up.
13: 30 years. So, I mean, if you come into Voice FM and you want to volunteer, this may be, you know, a long run of volunteering.
11: Are you sure?
13: Yeah. It's good fun. It is a lot of fun. And we get to share all the voices with the community. So that's good. What do you think, Ben?
11: I don't know. What am I supposed to think of this morning?
13: I don't know.
11: she's doing this again while I'm getting music organised. She's trying to get me into a conversation here. And I'm not too good at doing two things at once this morning.
13: Yeah, I noticed. That's why I'm like, poke, poke. We're having fun. It's all good. So have you got some music?
11: Oh, we've got some music.
13: Awesome. Enjoy this next lot of music and we'll be back with more babble.
11: We might not be. We'll be down to about 10:30 by the time this break's finished.
13: Oh, okay. Yeah, so then we'll be back with a guest.
11: You might find me popping in to tell you a little bit about some of the music as we go through it. But here's Tamim Shad and Shaking Out the Stones.

0: The Black Sorrows and Only Got Yourself to Blame. Belinda's just looking at me really weirdly here because I just turned the microphone back on. I'll turn yours back on then too and say, hey, look, you were talking about volunteering before here.
1: I was.
0: We're looking for plenty, aren't we?
1: We are.
0: I can join in now because I haven't got my head in this computer, you see.
1: I can see. Yeah, we've got a lot of people waiting to be inducted and that'll be happening soon. But we would... Yeah, in welcome more, absolutely.
0: We welcome more. Look, volunteer at voicefm.org.au is the email address. Shoot us an email there telling us you're interested. We'll give you some stuff to start to fill out and get on the go. We're looking for people not just necessarily for sitting here in a studio and presenting a show either.
1: And having a yarn. No, we're looking for all kinds of people who want to do all kinds of jobs, including sitting there and maybe taking... raffle tickets or whatever.
0: Whatever?
1: Whatever.
0: Whatever.
1: Whatever you want to do and we'll have a chat about it.
0: Yeah, we most certainly will. We're going to get back into the music. We've got a guest in at about 10:30-ish, I think.
1: Yeah, 10:30.
0: Yeah. Okay. I was waiting for confirmation and she's just not listening.
1: It's my turn to look at the computer.
0: Yeah, it's your turn. Here's Noiseworks and Heart and Soul.

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0: John Farnham there, and Age of Reason, 99.9 Voice FM. You're with Community Connect. We're just about ready to get out of here, though, aren't we?
1: I know. Unfortunately, our guest had to cancel, so we were going to interview Alaya Al-Casey, the powerful poet and playwright, with The Return, which is hitting Ballarat Performing Arts Centres on Friday, September 18th. So go to BPAC for information about that amazing performance, and it's very emotional and thought-provoking. I've also got some information about our lovely neighbourhood centre right here at Berkeley Square. So we've got the Community Auslan A for Term 4 has just been put up, and that is from 9:30 a.m. to 12 noon Mondays. If you're interested in learning Auslan, if you've already learnt Auslan, there is Community Auslan B, which is the next one up, and that is 12:30 p.m. to 3 p.m. on a Tuesday. And if you are a Auslan almost professional, if you already know a bit more, then you can do voice off and you can sign, and you want some extra lessons, you can join Auslan C on Tuesday, 12:30 p.m. to 3 p.m. There are also Auslan practice groups on Thursday, 2 to 3 here at the cafe at Berkeley Square, and once a month we all meet at the Sabas Library for voice off, 10 to 11:30, so we can all practice our skills. There is also a playgroup, a deaf and hard of hearing friendly playgroup, starting in Term 4 here at Berkeley Square, and that will start on Tuesday, and there'll be 9 sessions, and that starts at 10 a.m. So thank you so much for joining us for Community Connect. We'll have lots of people booked in for next week. I've got four guests next week.
0: We've got
1: week.
0: Four guests next four. Week because I've booked one of them for you.
1: You did. And then, yeah, we've got loads.
0: We've got plenty next week.
1: We've got Katrina from Maggie and Kate, who won the People's Choice Award. So more about that next week.
0: And, yeah, okay.
1: Yeah.
0: Take it. Thank you.
1: That's all just a little secret.
0: We're going to keep it. We're going to keep it that way.
1: We're going to keep it that way.
0: It is 10 and a half minutes to 11 o'clock. Local news on the air is up next. To get us a bit closer up to news, here is Johnny Diesel and the Injectors and Cry and Shame.

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2: Hello, I'm Shannon Kirkwood. The federal government says it remains very concerned about the welfare of 36 Australians still unaccounted for in Nepal and Tibet. That number has been revised down today after two Australians were found safe. The World Meteorological Organization says people should expect months of extreme heat, floods and drought this summer. The latest outlook indicates the El Niño weather phenomenon is intensifying. Parts of Queensland and New South Wales are currently experiencing their first heatwave of the season, with temperatures in the mid-30s yesterday. WMO Secretary General Celeste Salo says El Niño will deliver a major blow to communities, economies and supply chains across the globe.
3: So many sectors will be affected: agriculture, trade, fisheries, health, energy, transport, water resources, disaster management, to name but a few. We are already seeing disruption and devastation from droughts and floods and extreme weather. We expect these impacts to multiply and cascade.
2: President of Palau, Suranjo Whips Jr., says the message from the Pacific Islands Leaders Forum on China's recent missile test is clear. There was not unanimous condemnation of the test in the joint statement released at the conclusion of talks yesterday.
4: Transparency needs to happen. The process with the international standards of 24 hours, at least 24 hours notice, needs to be adhered to. So there's no cessation of hostilities. It's just stating the facts.
2: The Australian government has also defended the strength of the statement. Two Pacific nations opposed the messaging. The Australian Securities and Investments Commission has revealed it is investigating documents consultancy KPMG filed last year. In a submission to a parliamentary inquiry, ASIC said initial inquiries were focused on the basis for statements made in that report, including there were no whistleblower complaints related to audit quality. KPMG previously admitted some of its staff accessed confidential information from clients to win contracts and is accused of mishandling a whistleblower's complaint. In the United States, a judge has denied a request to remove a juror as deliberations continue for a sixth day in the murder trial of Massachusetts mother Lindsay Clancy. She's accused of murdering her three young children in 2023. Her lawyers are arguing she had postpartum psychosis. Her attorney, Kevin Reddington, had called for the removal of one of the jurors.
5: If we come back here in a half an hour with a mistrial because of a juror that has just spurned the instructions of this court, it's a shame. It's a real shame. And that's why I object to the court's ruling. I request that we have further inquiry. I request that my motion is to remove this juror that refuses to listen to your instruction on reasonable doubt.
2: The judge said he didn't want to interfere. Jurors are now continuing to deliberate whether she was legally insane when she killed her three children. Turning to sport, Ben Donaldson will start at fly half when the Wallabies take on Argentina this weekend. Coach Les Kiss has made several changes for the second test. Donaldson replaces Carter Gordon, who will come off the bench. Skipper Harry Wilson returns in the back row, while centres Joseph Suali'i and Len Ikitau and props Angus Bell and Taniela Tupou are also back in the starting lineup. The Wallabies won the first test by 6 points. And in tennis, Nick Kyrgios has accepted a one-month ban and entered a treatment program after testing positive to cocaine outside of competition. He has been provisionally suspended since early August and will be allowed to compete again from today.
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19: 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We invite you to stay with us for the next hour to connect with your positive community news stories with articles read from The Courier, The Ballarat Times, Golden Plain Times and from Ballarat Life to inform you about your community. My name is Jason and I'm your presenter for today. My co-presenter is Dave and also is your panel technician, and I will also read the first article. And this is from Wednesday's Courier on page 2. Skyline changes yet again as development hits milestone. For more than a year, they have been the tallest point on the Ballarat skyline, but not anymore. The final tower crane being used for the Ballarat Base Hospital redevelopment has been removed, with external structural works on the seven-storey clinical tower now complete. Workers removed Josie, the crane, over the weekend as the redevelopment project moves into final stage. Josie the crane was named in honour of former nurse, educator and volunteer Josie Ashmore, who has notched up decades of service as a staff member and volunteer at the hospital after receiving treatment there herself. Before its removal, Miss Ashmore said she was still completely surprised to have a crane carry her name. There are so many wonderful people across Grampian South who dedicate their lives to caring for others, so it's very humbling to receive that recognition, she said. Each of the tower cranes used throughout the redevelopment project has been named after people who have contributed to healthcare at the site. Grampian South Chief Redevelopment and Infrastructure Officer Veronica Ferner said tower cranes have been a defining feature of the Ballarat skyline throughout construction have become a visible symbol of the progress being made on its once-in-a-generational development. When the final crane to be removed, the focus will now shift to the fit out of the interior of the new tower, including the installation of wall partitions, plastering and flooring, she said. The three cranes working on the hospital tower were known as the Ashton and Grant Crane, named after undergraduate clinical placement coordinator and nurse Ashton Klein, and his brother, switchboard operator and kidney health Australian ambassador Grant Monks. The Wasik Crane for Associated Professor Wasik Fazal, in recognition of his contribution to cancer care, research and innovation, and the Josie Crane. The hospital tower will contain a new emergency department, new theatre suite, an additional 100 inpatient and short stay beds, and is topped with a new helipad that has direct lift access to the ED and operating theatres. It is scheduled to be completed in 2027. During the earlier stage of development, constructing the Central Energy Plant Support Services building on Drummond Street, a crane named Maureen loomed large over the city. Miss Furnier said it was fitting that the final crane to leave the site was Josie. Josie dedicated her career to caring for others, mentoring staff and improving patient experiences, she said. Miss Ashmore was a nurse at Grampians House, then known as Ballarat Health Services, from 1969 and worked across the Queen Elizabeth Centre before moving to aged care as a charge nurse, nurse unit manager and clinical nurse educator. After having major abdominal surgery more than a decade ago, she noticed that there was no fabric cover bags available to strictly hold surgical drains and tubes, so she began making them herself. Since then, Miss Ashmore has donated more than 2,300 to Grampians House wound care team. Even after retirement, she saw an opportunity to make a difference and acted on it. Her handmade drain bags provided comfort, dignity and practical support to thousands of patients over many years, Miss Fernandez said. Like the redevelopment itself, Tracy's legacy is about improving outcomes and experiences for people when they need the care the most. And that ends that article.
14: Thanks. Jason, that's a lovely story. I'm going to miss those cranes. And going from cranes now to trains, page 6 of Wednesday's Courier. A story by Callum Good, and the headline reads, Hybrid Trains Promised for Melton Line. Victoria's traditional major parties have traded insults over competing plans to upgrade train services as Pauline Hanson rubbed shoulders with the business elite. The Victorian Coalition yesterday pledged $1.7 billion to buy 25 new hybrid electric trains for the Melton and Windon Vale lines. Diesel V-line trains are currently used to service the lines in Melbourne's west. Former Premier Daniel Andrews revealed plans to extend electric services to Melton and Windon Vale before leading Labor to a thumping election victory in 2018. Almost 8 years on, opposition public transport spokesman Matthew Guy said Labor's electrification plan was never going to happen. The coalition would proceed with the electrification if it wins the November state election, but Mr. Guy said the planned purchase of hybrid trains would provide suburban services in a realistic timeframe. Melton and Windon Vale are the fastest growing growth corridors in Australia, Mr. Guy told reporters. We can't wait. We need a solution that is soon, that is quick, that is affordable. Four electric and diesel-powered regional trains are being tested on the New South Wales rail network. The project to replace New South Wales regional fleet with 29 bimodal trains has been plagued by delays and cost blowouts. Mr. Guy said the coalition would aim to start delivering the trains by 2030 and they could run through either the City Loop or the Metro Tunnel, depending on the manufacturer that is picked. Public Transport Minister Vicky Ward claimed hybrid trains would not be able to go into the City Loop and described the opposition proposal as a bizarre side quest. This appears to be a very ill-thought-out, expensive promise that doesn't deliver for Melton residents the modern electrified trains that they want. She said the newly upgraded Melton train station, which opened yesterday, they want to be a part of the metro train system. That's exactly what we're committed to doing. In May, the Victorian and federal budgets included $152.7 million for preparatory works to electrify the Melton line. No completion date has been set for electrification of the line, with Ms. Ward declaring that she would not preempt the ongoing planning work. It's not about delayed promises, she said. It's about making sure that the processes are taken to enable electrification to occur, and that is why the work is happening at the Sunshine Transport Superhub, which untangles 6 kilometres of track, allowing for those services. Labor is desperate to retain its heartland Western Melbourne seats of Melton and Werribee, where Liberal and One Nation and other minor parties are expected to poll strongly. Senator Hanson continued her Victorian tour yesterday, hosting a private $2,000 a head fundraiser with business leaders at Melbourne's Vue du Monde on the 55th floor of the Rialto building. And that ends this story.
19: Turning to Thursday's Courier, and on the front page, funding a win-win. Before and after school care is a lifeline for working families navigating the never-ending cost of living crisis. Thanks to vital new funding, small schools like Warren Heap Primary can offer essential care, easing the pressure on parents while helping attract new enrollment. And this is an article by Michelle Smith. Funding for small schools to provide before and after school care is helping boost and maintain enrolments and ensuring the visibility of the schools into the future. 11 small country primary schools in the Ballarat region will share in $365,000 of funding to continue their outside school hours care, OSHC programs. Warren Heap Primary School will receive $35,000 to run its OSHC, which allows more families to attend school on the city's eastern outskirts. It's essential for our community, Warren Heap Primary School Principal Joanna Renninger said. Their parents who use the service who work and can't get back out here to pick up their kids on time, and without it, those parents wouldn't work or students would go to other schools, she said. Without it, small schools struggle to maintain and attract new enrolments from families needing extra care. With it, more families can send their children to local schools. The extended hours care allows working parents to continue in the workforce, do extra study and take training, or pick up an extra shifts at work. Across the state, 102 schools with fewer than 200 students will receive Victorian Government funding to continue OSHC programs. Schools will get a funding boost of up to $40,000 each, up from $30,000 in 2025, to fund before school care, after school care and holiday care. Smaller schools, which have previously struggled to provide OSHC, first received funding in 2021 to establish care programs. Ms. Ray Genges said Warren Heap set up its care program through an external provider in 2023, then two years ago, trained and become accredited to run the before and after school care as a program, as a school council service, which means even more so that without the funding that we get, definitely couldn't run it, she said. This funding's exciting for us, really good news, because without it, we wouldn't run the program. And that concludes that article.
14: And moving on to the Courier, Thursday's Courier, page 3. A story by Gwen Liu and a photo by Lachlan Bentz. And the headline reads, Tech Leader Jumps on AI Bandwagon. Lateral Plains Chief Luke Fong has been among the early Ballarat technology leaders to embrace AI. He has watched the pace of change accelerate as the technology reshapes what businesses can offer and where the industry is heading. Mr. Fong said he barely had stopped reinventing his traditional computer support and services business as a managed intelligence provider for the last 2 years. He comes from a family already woven into Ballarat's technology history, with his father, Mr. George Fong, helping usher the city into the internet age. The AI revolution is here. It's never going to go away. It's a very different market now. We saw this coming probably 2 years ago. We said, we need to get on this bandwagon if it's going to be really difficult for us to be not a part of that. The future of IT business is around business enablement with AI now. Mr. Fong said he worked with businesses ranging from engineering firms to medical companies using AI to streamline their processes and procedures, including tenders and requests for quotation, RFQ. Mr. Fong said instead of having a whole team write an RFQ, they can now have one person working from their standard processes and procedures. We take all that information, feed the documents into the system and set it up so AI knows what it's looking for. It can produce about 90% of a proposal, leaving staff to complete the remaining 10% rather than doing 90% of the work themselves. Mr. Fong said people should prepare for AI to make everyday work and life more efficient. AI is the enabler for us. We've found a heap of efficiencies internally, particularly from a business process point of view, he said. We're making them 50% more efficient so they can actually go and do real-world problem-solving. And that concludes this article.
19: Now turning to today's front page of the Ballarat Courier, Friday, September the 4th. Future on the line. Why transport promises may miss the mark for regional communities, by Nick Powell. As regional communities across Victoria face a daily struggle with overcrowded carriages and delayed services, promises ahead of the coming election cycle may fail to respond to core issues. Political parties have announced their $100 million pitches to capture key regional seats, including additional trains, station upgrades and new passenger routes, but independent transport advocates warn they do not address underlying bottleneck and the metropolitan spending bias. The state government has officially opened the upgraded Melton station, including two new rail lines and the removal of 92 level crossings. It promises to open up more services and reduce more times for Western commuters. The Liberals and Nationals have pledged 25% of the state's total infrastructure spending to the regions. A centrepiece of their public transport plan involves introducing 25 new hybrid electric trains on the suburban Melton and Wyndham Vale lines. Through the plan, 25 trains currently serving suburbs could be allocated to Ballarat, Ararat and Maryborough. Meanwhile, the Greens Road Map proposes a revitalisation of the historic passenger rail between Geelong and Ballarat to serve the thousands of workers and students. Transport advocates have welcomed the investment interest but argue that adding more trains onto single congested metropolitan tracks will only worsen delays. Committees for Ballarat Chief Executive Michael Poulton said true regional solutions rely on track duplication and fairer funding for growing regional cities. The most crucial piece of infrastructure to ensure more efficient rail transport for Ballarat to Melbourne is duplication of the line to Melton and ensuring those Melton trains are on the Metro network and not the V-Line network, Mr. Poulton said. If you just put on more services without track upgrades, it doesn't make more productive, it actually makes us less productive, because more services on a constrained network slow everything down. And that ends that article.
14: Thanks, Jason. And now to the Golden Plain Times. From last Friday, the 28th of August, I beg your pardon. Terrific front page story. Headline, Fest to Go Full Kilt, which is written by Christopher O'Leary and with wonderful photographs by Mr. O'Leary as well. Fest to Go Full Kilt is the headline. Bennancock's Golden Plains Soccer Club will be the first to host site of the Geelong Highland Games and Celtic Festival this October. Craig Monument, Scarlett Allam, Bridie Boyle, Joey Allam and Richard Fraser are encouraging everyone, whether they're Scottish, Celtic or not, to get involved. And the story moves on to page 7 with more excellent photographs. Bennancock set for Scottish extravaganza. The return of the Geelong Highland Games and Celtic Festival will be staged in the Shire's south. It will be held at the Golden Plains Soccer Club, Bannockburn, on Saturday the 24th of October. Event President Craig Monument said it will be the first of its kind since 2019, 169 years since the first Highland Gathering at Cardinia Park. Mr. Monument said that more than 30,000 residents across the Geelong region identified as Scots and that there were probably even more as Celtic. Geelong Highland Games was probably one of the best attended Highland gatherings in the whole of the country throughout its tenure, he said. In the hiatus period, all of us involved in the Highland gatherings across the country were saying, "Where's Geelong?" We felt compelled that at least we had a try and resurrect it. Mr. Monument said that the event was important in the region for everyone who identified as Scottish or Celtic. If you go back even 90 years, Gaelic, which was the first language of the Highlands of Scotland, was widely spoken in this part of the world, he said. On the day, there will be heavy games national championships. Competitors will test themselves with the caber toss, Scottish hammer throw, and other events. There will be massed pipes and drums, dancers, traditional folk musicians and Celtic bands performing, and of course bagpipes. Patrons can also watch haggis hurling and explore the clan village, genealogy tents and a heritage village showcasing the traditions and stories behind the culture. Food trucks and artisan market stores will be available. Mr. Monument said it is set to be a fun day. Watching the dancers and the continuous sound of the mass bands and the pipes in your ear is just incredible, he said. The men and women

0: and the state government $750,000 to the project. The works will see upgraded facilities and through a new 33 place room increase. The kindergarten capacity will grow to 99 places. Ballarat Mayor Tracy Hargrave said it was critical to have the right spaces for young children. Access to a quality early childhood helps give children the best start in life, she said. We know that this area is growing, and so for our infrastructure to keep up with that pace of growth is really important. Eureka MP Michaela Settle said state government recognised early learning is a pivotal part of any child's education. That's why we invested in 3- and 4-year-old kinder, and that's why we invest in builds through the building block grants, she said. It's about getting those little minds going as soon as we can. We know that children learn through play, and this is when their little minds are the hungriest, so we need to make sure that they have all the resources and the facilities they need. Brown Hill Kindergarten will remain open as construction continues. Alongside the new kindergarten room, the project includes upgrades to outdoor play spaces, staff facilities and internal learning spaces. Improvements will also be made to the car park, pedestrian pathways and air conditioning throughout the facility. Construction is expected to be completed mid-2027, with the new kindergarten room anticipated to welcome its first cohort of children at the start of the 2028 school year. And that ends that article.
1: Thanks, Jason. Also on page 7 of today's Ballarat Times, story by Christopher O'Leary with the following headline: plan to close road near quarry in Navigators. Moorabool Shire Council is considering closing a section of Howards Road in Navigators, with Shire officers seeking community feedback. Borrell Quarries formally requested the Council consider the proposal in June 2022. Borrell approached Council officers to discuss options for the proposed closure and or upgrade of the local road network around its Dunstown Quarry facility, a council spokesman said. To enable its proposed extension to the south and east, with the intention to extend the life of the quarry by approximately 15 more years. The proposal relates to an unsealed section near Dunstown Yendon Road, Ditchfield Road North and Howards Road. The plan was formally requested in June 2022 and it was placed on the public notice as a result. Three submissions were received and considered in March 2023. The council, the spokesman said, resolved that subject to Borrell meeting the requirements for the construction of a sealed road for Hewitson's Road Navigators to then discontinue Howards Road. In May this year, the Department of Transport and Planning issued a planning permit to Borrell to extend its facility. The permit stipulated Howards Road discontinuance was subject to the extension of Hewitson's Road, which must be completed to the council's satisfaction. By re-advertising the discontinuance of Howards Road, council is in accordance with its road discontinuance policy, the spokesman said. The policy states that the council may exercise discretion to re-advertise previously approved discontinuances in certain circumstances. This includes, the spokesman said, that public submissions provided to the council in late 2022 may not reflect current community views. Local road network impacts were also raised with the Department of Transport and Planning in their engagement process. That indicates, the spokesman said, that there are interested residents who may be disadvantaged if re-advertising does not occur. Submissions can be made at haveyoursay.moorabool.vic.gov.au/road-discontinuance-howards-rd-navigators. And that concludes this story. Thank you.
0: Also on page 7, Kingsley to chair Grampians House Board by Evie Lamb. The head of the nation's lead agency for preventing gender-based violence said she's honoured to also shoulder the role of Grampians House Board Chair. Our watch

0: Chief Executive Patty Kingsley is bringing a wealth of experience and knowledge with her as she accepts the state government's appointment to a new post with the region's main public health service provider, encompassing Ballarat Base Hospital. Our watch is Australia's leader in the primary prevention of violence against women and works in partnership with governments, workplaces and communities to arrest the drivers of gender-based violence, an organisation spokesperson said. Patty Kingsley served as CEO for Women's Health Grampians for 9 years and brings extensive experience in leadership, strategy and organisational development to her new role as Chair of Grampians Health. GEH Chief Dale Fraser was quick to welcome the development, noting Kingsley is no stranger as a Ballarat local. "We are thrilled to have Patty join the Grampians House community," Fraser said. "Patty is well known to our health service and the broader region, having previously served on the boards of both Rural Northwest Health and Ballarat Health Services. Through these roles, Patty has developed a strong understanding of the opportunities and challenges facing regional health services and has made a significant contribution to the sector. Her commitment to community wellbeing, combined with a strong understanding of health, social and public sector issues, will be a tremendous asset to the Grampians Health as we continue to deliver on our strategic priorities and strengthen outcomes for our communities." The freshly announced appointee is also co-vice president of the Carlton Football Club and was clearly eager to begin fulfilling the task. "It's a great privilege to now lead the board of Grampian Health and contribute to the organisation that plays a vital role in the health and wellbeing of regional and rural communities," Kingsley said. "I look forward to working with my fellow board members, the executive team, staff and community partners to continue delivery of outstanding care and to improve health outcomes for local communities." And that ends that article.
1: Thank you, Jason. Moving on to, staying on the Ballarat Times, but moving on to page 9. And this is a story that we can all relate to. Story by Evie Lamb and also photographed by Evie Lamb. The headline reads, "Premier's pledge to repair potholed, riddled roads. If Labor is re-elected at November's state election, minimum security prisoners would be deployed to help fix potholes under an initiative unveiled by Premier Ben Carroll in Ballarat this week. Mr Carroll and Roads Minister Paul Hamer chose Federation University's Technical Training Campus to announce the pledge that would see an extra $352 million invested to double the number of potholes fixed in 2025 from 250,000 to 500,000. "This is absolutely where Victorians want to see their money spent. It is my priority," Mr Premier Carroll said. "The condition of our roads is not good enough. We'll deliver new statewide standards for road quality and safety to lift the bar everywhere. Whoever is managing the road, state or council, private or public, will be obliged to meet them. We will make it easier for Victorians to get compensation when road managers, including governments, fail to maintain our roads to these standards. Labor will give you, we'll give our five road maintenance regions, Barwon, Southwest, Ludden, Mallee, Hume, Gippsland, Inner Metro and Greater Metro, more power to prioritise local repairs. Under the policy proposals, anyone who spots or falls into a dangerous road blemish will be encouraged to take a photo and report it. We will establish one simple website where you can report on road issues that need attention and see for yourself where we're planning repairs and when," the Premier said. "Supervised minimum security prisoners regularly perform outdoor manual labour jobs. Helping fix roads should be one of them. Labour will work with Corrections Victoria on a pilot program to get supervised minimum security prisoners helping with basic roadside maintenance like mowing lawns, controlling weeds, removing graffiti and picking up rubbish. If they can safely contribute to roadside maintenance, then more skilled crews can get on and fix the potholes. This will not replace paid jobs, but it will supplement the workforce where there are skill and capacity shortages. the Spring Street Entourage toured the giant street TAFE buildings along with Eureka MP Michaela Settle, Wenderee MP Juliana Addison and Ripon MP Martha Haylett and senior Federation University staff. And that concludes this story. Thank you.
0: Also on page 9, Alliance hails prolonged home support program by Adam Carswell. A network comprised of 9 regional Victorian community health organisations has welcomed the federal government's decision to delay changes to the Commonwealth Home Support Program. The CHSP provides entry-level help to older people who wish to remain living independently in home, and the recent announcement effectively extends the standalone scheme until 2029. Alliance of Rural and Regional Community Health, or ARRCH Chair, and Ballarat Community Health CEO Sean Duffy said the decision recognised the role community-based support plays in helping older Australians stay well and independent. CHSP works well because it provides practical support early, he said. For many older Australians, assistance with allied health, meals, cleaning, shopping or home maintenance can be the difference between remaining safely at home or needing more intensive support. Community health services work closely with people in their homes and communities and can see when someone needs the changing. So it's important that the aged care system retains the flexibility to respond to those needs quickly and appropriately. Duffy said while ARRCH welcomes the extension, it will continue to advocate for increased investment in the CHSP and preventative healthcare services that keep older Australians living independently longer. For some organisations and a network, federally funded CHSP services targets have remained largely unchanged for almost 10 years, he said. At the same time, demand from an ageing population continues to grow by between 10 and 15% each year. This extension provides certainty, but it must now be backed by investment that reflects the growing demand for services. And that ends that article.
1: Thank you, Ben. Another great story here, page 11 of the Ballarat Times, article by Evie Lamb with terrific photos also by Evie Lamb. And the headline reads, Stars of Enterprise and Industry Sparkle. Ballarat's innovators, operators and entrepreneurs have come together for a glittering party night to celebrate and honour those achieving great things in local business. The annual Federation University Commerce Ballarat Business Excellence Awards Gala Ceremony, emceed by WIN News personality Bruce Roberts, took place last Thursday evening at the Mercure Ballarat Hotel and Convention Centre. About 600 guests, including civic and business leaders, enjoyed an evening of dining, wining, live entertainment, and the announcement of multiple coveted awards across 18 different categories, culminating in the reveal of the year's overall business of the year. Tonight is all about celebrating you, our business community, who despite constant challenges just keep fighting on. Commerce Ballarat Chair Darren Trigg told the finalists gathered, tonight we showcase 33 local heroes. Federation University Chancellor Dr. Philip Fryer said, it was inspiring to see so many leaders from the business community gathered on site. Congratulations to tonight's finalists. To be part of such an impressive group is an achievement in itself, Dr. Fryer said. Thank you for the contributions you make to Ballarat and the opportunities you continue to create for others. Judging Chair Peter Murphy acknowledged that many hours and site visits that had gone into selecting those who had made the finalist lists and ultimately came away with this year's winner trophies. We have another great group of businesses and a panel of 16 judges, each of whom dedicated many hours to the awards, Mr. Murphy said. It's a lengthy process to put the applications together, and I can assure you with 16 judges it can be a fairly passionate and spirited discussion. Events like tonight are really important to enable these businesses to tell their stories and to enable the people behind them to be recognised and to be celebrated. And that concludes this article. Thank you.

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1: Thank you, Craig. Weather for today, Friday, September the 4th, 2026, is showers increasing at a top of 13. Currently at 11:47, it is 11.3 degrees outside with a fuse like a 5.5. And the weather for the next few days is showers on Saturday and Sunday, Monday and with Saturday being 10 and 13, Sunday 6 and 14, Monday 5 and 13, Tuesday, Wednesday, Thursday will be partly cloudy with Thursday being sunny, Tuesday 3 and 13, Wednesday 5 and 14, and Thursday 2 and 16. Ballarat and Central. Partly cloudy, patches of frost about the ranges in the early morning, very high chances of showers, most likely in the evening. Winds northwesterly 15 to 25 kilometres an hour, turning northerly 25 to 35 kilometres in the early afternoon. And that's your weather.
2: And moving on to sport. And this is from page 30 of Friday's, of today's Courier. Story by Jesse Robinson-Torres, and the headline reads, Family Legacy Continues as Elliot Salutes. And this relates to under-18s. A proud Central Highlands Football League family legacy took its latest decorated step on Wednesday as a thrilling under-18 football vote count enshrined its youngest member in folklore. Bungaree rising star Josh Elliott would ultimately prevail as the standalone champion of the CHFL's highest level of junior footy, just holding off Skipton's Archie Wilkie after both went clear of the park at North Ballarat Sports Club. The two played leapfrog in the final round, with Wilkie snagging a full three votes against Balan before Elliott responded in kind to reclaim the summit with the Knights' very last vote and take home the prize with 27 votes to Wilkie's 25. In the process, Elliott's victory adds to a burgeoning family collection of memories and accolades alike at Bungaree, with brother Charlie having been crowned the CHFL's top senior rookie a week prior at the senior vote count. In pre-season, they, brothers Thomas and Charlie, were really pushing me to get the most out of what we can do, young Mr. Elliott said. Tom being my assistant coach helps not only at training but to teach me from that senior perspective as well. I definitely look to highly towards them and want to be like them. They show a lot of leadership and I'd like to follow that. A journey that culminated with Elliott claiming a crowning moment all of his own in the vote count had taken plenty of sentimental steps along the way. In addition to featuring at interleague level this year, completing the set by earning that berth in all three junior divisions, he also proudly earned his senior debut at Bungaree in around 7, running out alongside his two brothers on a day that meant so much for all involved. Giving me that opportunity was a really big step, Mr. Elliott said. It's what everyone aspires to do, to play the highest level they can and to share it with your brothers. Doesn't happen that often. It hasn't happened much at Bungaree, but I'll remember that I debuted alongside my family for a long time to come. It all comes down to the work I put in. If anyone puts in the amount of work in, they can achieve it. And I set the goal of being a league BNF. I have my mindset on what I wanted, and achieving that is an honour to say it all paid off. And there's a great photograph of Josh Elliott proudly holding up his trophy for CHFL's under 18 best and fairest. And that concludes this story.
1: Also on page 30 of today's Courier, I've been around singing at all since I can remember, and this is an under 15 football CHFL article by Jesse Robinson-Torres. Wednesday night saw a count for the ages as a handful of the Central Highlands Football League's most promising up-and-comers vivied for under-15 best and fairest honours. The round to go in the first of two vote counts on the CHFL's junior football participation night at North Ballarat Sports Club, no fewer than four players were still alive, with the leader status changing three times during round 17 alone. As several clubs' tables held their breaths nervously, Bunyong young gun Bodie Harris would salute in the very final set of votes with a maximum round 17 haul to be crowned the outright king of under 15 footy by the slimmest of margins. The lifelong bomber just poked the nose out in front of a crowded field, boasting a winning tally of 34 votes, with Stalesford's Chevy McBride and Taylor Marsh of Belan pushing all away with 33 each, and Wrackwell Corindup's Darcy Pervez, who briefly held the chair of top spot in the closing stages, wrapping on 31. I didn't want to get too ahead of myself, but just found some good form at the end of the year there, Harris said. Ultimately, the moment belonged to young Harris, and a better year around the big sticks had largely propelled him to the top of the mountain. The ever-present red and black junior notched 39 goals, good enough for equal six in the competition, but even so, he were happily traded in if it meant his side would play a preliminary final this weekend, with the season coming to an end in last Saturday's semi. I'd probably rather we make the grand final, Harris said. And the leaderboard is 34 votes, Bodie Harris, Bunyong, 33 votes, Chevy McBride, Dalesford, Taylan, Marsh, Belan, 31 votes, Darcy Pervez, Rockwood Corindup, 28, Mason Bolt, Bunyong, Oscar Britt, Dunstown, William Keynes and from Rockwood Corindup. And that ends the article. And that also ends today's edition of Local News on the Air. Thank you for listening to 99.9 Voice FM's Local News on the Air. We hope we've been able to inform and connect you with what's happening in your local community. I am Jason and I was your presenter for today. And my co-presenter was Dave, and I was also your panel technician. What's coming up after 12 o'clock is Good Times Friday with Player D. Enjoy the rest of your day.

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1: Hello, I'm Shannon Kirkwood. Australian drone operators are on their way to Nepal to assist in the disaster response effort. 36 Australians remain unaccounted for in Nepal and Tibet following the deadly floods. That figure has been revised down after two Australians were found safe. 1,200 people have died and around 4,200 are still missing. Station officer with Queensland Fire Department, Dale McVie, is one of the 15 drone operator specialists who have answered the call to help those in the disaster zone.
2: Very important that we get over there. We have an excellent capability as far as our drones go, so we will definitely be able to help the Nepalese government.
1: H5 bird flu has been recorded in Sydney for the first time. A greater crested tern discovered on the northern beaches has been confirmed as having the deadly virus. Meantime, pet owners around Australia are again being reminded to take precautionary steps to ensure there's no interactions between pets and wild birds. Anyone who sees a sick or dead bird or other wildlife can report it to the Emergency Animal Disease Hotline on 1800 675 888. The New South Wales government is today looking at what can be done to combat sexual violence and misogyny. Acting Premier Prue Carr convened the roundtable after six teenage boys were charged in relation to two alleged sexual assault incidents.
3: A lot of that conversation is how we can encourage our young boys to listen to advice about healthy relationships, relationships based on empathy and respect, and treating each other with kindness and being a good human being.
1: Discussions will include education experts and social and community leaders. If you need help, you can call the National Domestic, Family and Sexual Violence Counselling Service, 1-800-RESPECT, on 1-800-737-732. A new report has determined First Nations people lost more than 317,000 years of healthy life due to premature death or living with disease or injury. Laura Devoy reports.
4: The Australian Institute of Health and Welfare has released the 2022 data today. The main disease group contributing to total burden for First Nations people, mental health conditions and substance use disorders. The fatal disease groups included cancer, injuries and cardiovascular diseases. Those factors accounted for 54% of burden in males, while living with illness accounted for more of the burden in females. While the report has found the proportion of total fatal burden overall declined slightly in the decade to 2022.
1: Why stop at Mount Everest when a South Australian coastline is yet to be hiked? That's what Australia's youngest woman to summit Everest has embarked on today in a 50-kilometre walk at Coast Trek Floria Peninsula. 18-year-old Bianca Adler spoke to National Radio News about how she's helping to encourage women to embrace adventure on their own terms.
5: You don't have to fit a certain mould in order to do these really hardcore and intense sports. So I love wearing tutus, having colourful nails and just having a lot of fun with it and knowing that I can push myself really hard and train really intensively for something whilst also embracing my femininity. And I think it's really important for other women to embrace that as well.
1: To sport, in tennis, there's been a major upset at the US Open. Dane Sweeney has taken out the 13th seed. The Australian defeated Lorenzo Musetti 3-6, 6-1, 6-2, 6-2 today. He's the only Australian through to the third round after Alex Dimonor, Alexei Popperin and Tristan Skulcate lost their matches this morning. And Hawthorn is the first team through to the AFL's preliminary finals after an upset win over Fremantle in Perth last night.
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And welcome to Good Times Friday here in Wadawurrung Country on 99.9 Voice FM. You're with Player D, and it's 10.9 degrees outside, but with the wind chill factors and the cloud and the general sort of spring back to winter, spring not being the operative word, it feels like 5.2 out there here in Ballarat East. And we are going to go for a top of 12 today, so that brief warm spring weather has gone away to hibernate for quite some time yet, I think. Looking at the forecast, I believe next Wednesday we're only going to get to 9 degrees, so yeah, and there's showers increasing later today with a possible maximum of 3 millimetres. We just opened the show there with just listen there to SWV right here with the Human Nature remix. And speaking of the man that produced Human Nature, Quincy Jones and friends with their cut on stuff like that. Would just like to pay my most sincere respects to the traditional owners of these lands, past, present and emerging, the Wadawurrung people of the magnificent Central West Highlands, where we are so fortunate to live in these very green pastures at the moment from all the rain we've had over the winter. This is a request show. This is a live show, so you can send your requests as long as it's Good Times Friday, so something you can nod your head to, shake your tush to, or swing off a chandelier to. Even if you're at work, if you're allowed, health and safety allowing, please send us a text. Also, community announcements, shout-outs are welcome. Here's the number to text, taking you through till 2 p.m, 0437 99 62 48. And I love getting requests from people. And just give us a name, even if it's a nickname. And just whereabouts in Wadawurrung country you are. Love to know where people are at. And I love people sending me requests, sends me off piste and sends me into other directions, like the audience to help me do my job better. 0437 99 62 48 is the number to text. Going to move on to a bit of profound poetry from the late, great Gil Scott Heron. The revolution will not be televised, nor will AI allow it. Here we go. 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

And that was an artist whose name I won't mention because he's a very thoroughly unpleasant person. But it's a great song. But additional lyrics there by, vocals, female vocals by Keisha Cole. A song called Last Night. I don't believe in banning art, but you just don't have to mention the artist. Even most of you will know who it was. And before that, an artist definitely worth mentioning who's no longer with us, the great Gil Scott Heron, a real poet and one of the real inventors of hip-hop, really. The revolution will not be televised. Got requests rolling in already from the usual suspects. This is from Fratelli Di Maio. Ciao amico. Today's pick from Mayo Brothers Automotive is Roger Sanchez. I don't have any Roger Sanchez, unfortunately. Not that I can find. But you are my great buddies. And this is a special edition Native Tongue Decision remix featuring not just De La Soul, but the Jungle Brothers, Q-Tip, Fife, Queen Latifah, and Mooney Love. It's a little bit raunchy, but it goes out to my great buddies, Scottino Edino. So enjoy this, fellas. You're listening to Player D in Warawarung Country with Good Times. Going out to the Fratelli Di Maio.

0: 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You can be my buddy anytime.
1: And I went out to my buddies, the Fratelli di Mio. 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We're going to go to a break. If you'd like to send through a request on our text line, grab a pen. Here is the number going through till 2 p.m. Anything you can shake your head to or nod your head to, shake your tush to, swing off a chandelier to, here is the number to text 0437 996248. We'll be back after these messages.
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That was Donna Summer with I Feel Love, which was a revelation when it came out because of the electronic work done by that great German-Italian Giorgio Moroder. And when Bowie heard it with his producer, they thought it was the future of music. They'd never heard anything like it. And before that, Shirley Horn featuring on additional vocals, my very good friend from the UK, Tim Hutton, Come Dance With Me, which is a Sugar Daddy remix with Tim Hutton and Tom Finlay of Groove Armada, with whom Tim works a great deal. And speaking of dancing, there's a art exhibition being launched tomorrow at Kank Wolverine Gallery at 30 Main Road in Bakery Hill. That's part of Kank Wolverine Records. It's at the back of the store, and Kank Wolverine Records have been sponsoring some equipment here, and also contributed to sponsoring our huge fundraiser at Renard back in July. So this exhibition that's taking place, the launch is at 2 p.m. tomorrow at Kank Wolverine Gallery. It's Dance Till You Drop, and it's an event by Duncan Lannan and Claire Blake, and it's going on until the 3rd of October. But if you want to go there and rub shoulders with the movers and shakers of the Ballarat art world and meet the artists themselves, get down to Kank Wolverine Gallery at 2 p.m. tomorrow at 30 Main Road in good old Bohemian Bakery Hill. I'll be back with more of a detailed gig guide for what's going on tonight. But in the meantime, we've had a request in from another very generous sponsor of ours, Quick Copy, Katie at Quick Copy. Quick Copy produced all our artwork, printed, and all our social media pages and everything for our hugely successful fundraiser at Renard. And Quick Copy contributed all our, like, 60 posters and all our social media artwork that was designed by Louis Powlett from Renard. And Katie from Quick Copy has a request from Andrew at Quick Copy, who would like to hear another great dance track, Upside Down by Diana Ross, and beautifully produced by those guys from Chic, Niall Rogers and Bernard Edwards. Late Bernard Edwards bass comes through brilliantly on this. This goes out to Andrew and to Katie and the whole team at Quick Copy. If you want to send in a request, 0437 996 248. In the meantime, Katie and Andrew, this is for you.

0: definitely a contender there for one of the greatest mashups of all time. And I'm not a huge mashup fan, but when they're good, they're very, very good. And that is a very, very good example of a great mashup. That's Silver Connection v Grandmaster Flash with Fly Robin Fly. And v The Message for that late night tough guy, really talented DJ producer from Adelaide, featuring Sister Sledge, One Night in the Disco. And segueing from Andrew from Quick Copy's request, Upside Down. Big it up to you, Andrew, my brother. It's 10.8 degrees in the city. We're apparently going to try and get to 12, revised down from our original forecast of 13. It currently feels just like 4.4 degrees out there. So our brief sojourn into spring has sprung away back to some winter weather, and showers increasing later from about 4 p.m. today. It's time for the news. 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
3: Hello, I'm Lewis Donaldson. State and Territory Ministers have lodged serious concerns about the large number of aged care patients stuck in public hospitals. Aged care advocates say more than 3,300 older Australians are facing delayed discharge from hospitals around the nation, while others are waiting in emergency departments. New South Wales Health Minister Ryan Parks says the ministers have raised the matter with their federal counterpart Mark Butler during talks today.
4: We need to see more aged care packages and home care packages become available and the value of those home care packages be delivered in totality and in full so we can get patients out of our hospitals. We emphasise the need for additional beds, but we all recognise that that is more of a medium to long-term solution.
3: Meantime, Mr Butler has defended the government's spending record on aged care amid rising demand.
5: Increases in aged care demand, increases in demand for people getting support at home. And it's no surprise that you're also seeing more older Australians in hospitals. This reflects a community-wide phenomenon.
3: The families of two Australians thought missing in the Nepal-Tibet flood have confirmed their loved ones are safe. This development has seen the number of Australians unaccounted for in the disaster revised down to 36. Meantime, the federal government is being called to hold China accountable for a humanitarian and environmental crisis in Tibet. With the detail, Shannon Kirkwood.
6: The Australia-Tibet Council says Beijing's decades-long pursuit of large-scale mining, mega dams and water diversion infrastructure without the consent of local communities is causing severe environmental damage. More than 1,200 people have died and more than 5,000 are missing following last week's catastrophic flash flood in Nepal and Tibet. CEO Zoe Bedford says it exposed a critical information vacuum caused by China's lockdown of the Tibetan Plateau. The council is calling on the Prime Minister and Foreign Minister to raise the issue at the United Nations this month.
3: In Queensland, an ambulance service dispatch outage has reportedly led to a major backlog of cases. The Courier Mail is reporting a planned upgrade may be to blame for the statewide 000 call centre outage, which began yesterday and forced operators to revert to a manual process. The issue was fixed early this morning. The state government is seeking information on the impact on patients. More Australians have been reported as having a secondary job. The labour account figures for the June quarter have been released by the Australian Bureau of Statistics today. Over that period, the number of filled jobs rose by 110,700 to 16.3 million, a fifth straight quarterly rise. That increase was driven by a 4.6% rise in secondary jobs, while there was a slight fall in average hours worked per job. A man has been accused of attempting to smuggle 163 native reptiles from Sydney to Hong Kong. The National Environmental Protection Agency says the reptiles were allegedly concealed inside parcels of leather bags and slippers between December 2025 and March this year. The 21-year-old, who is a Chinese national, has been remanded in custody and will front court next month. Turning to sport, Nick Kyrgios can return to tennis today after accepting a one-month ban for drug use. Kyrgios tested positive to cocaine, which he says he took on a night out in Spain in June. The International Tennis Integrity Agency accepted the drug use was outside of competition. Kyrgios has been provisionally suspended since the 4th of August, meaning his one-month ban expires today. The 31-year-old has reportedly checked himself into a treatment program.
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0: into Good Times Friday live with me, Player D. And that was Soul to Soul, Back to Life. And for that, Justin Timberlake with a magnificent piece of audio production by the great, great, great Timbaland, who has collaborated so brilliantly, Timberlake and Timbaland together. That's Love Stoned. Got a request in now. If you want to send in a request, one with you till 2 p.m. Still not too late to send one. 0437 99 62 48. Anything you can nod along to and have a good time to. This is from Lizzie in Buninyong. Hey D, love your shows. Can you play Michelle and Deja Cello if that's your boyfriend? He wasn't last night. I sure can, Lizzie. And I've got a special Jean-Baptiste Mondino mix from the original video that was magnificently photographed by a very good friend of mine, the late Jean-Yves Escoffier, for whom I was very privileged to work with and build up a great rapport and friendship with. So this goes out to Lizzie in Buninyong and to the great memory of the great Jean-Yves Escoffier, one of the world's greatest ever cinematographers. He shot the Johnny Cash Hurt video too, by the way, just to show what pedigree he was. Anyway, this goes out to Lizzie in Buninyong, Michelle and Deja Cello, if that's your boyfriend.
1: Roaming among the rubble of hate, field hand hair and master's face didn't stop me from meeting a noose.
2: Sex, I
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2: 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I have no one to speak to.
3: And I gracefully fade into non-existence.

0: Mr.
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0: day out. 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Music. 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

of Neo Soul, the great Erykah Badu, in collaboration with the Frequency team there. And before that, Massive Attack, Daydreaming. And as requested by Lizzie in Buninyong,

0: Michelin Degetello. And she's one of the greatest living bass players on the planet too. She is an awesome bass player, as you can hear from that track. Check out the music video too. It's absolutely fantastic. And thanks, Lizzie. That was Michelin Degetello, if that's your boyfriend. He wasn't last night. The indefatigable Luke R., one of our regular listeners. Hey, Luke, how you doing, brother? He'd like some Friday James Brown, so I'm going to funk it up after the break for the indefatigable Luke R. Back after these messages, you are in Wadawurrung country, tuned into Good Times Live with Player D.
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3: Hi, Kirk Bengilly from INXS here. 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

song that you never heard before.

That goes out to you, Mr. Indefatigable Luke R, with a request for James Brown. So kicked it off there with It's Too Funky In Here, and then went into the payback mix. Paying you back, Indefatigable Luke R, for your loyal listenership and your brilliant taste. Wishing you a great weekend, my brother, and to all your friends and family too. Just want to give you a little bit of a gig guide here. There's lots more going on, so do check around, because it's really good to support local artists, local DJs, local venues. If you're out Hepburn Shire way, tonight at the Palais Hepburn at 111 Main Road in Hepburn Springs, at that magnificently re-restored 100-year-old exquisite venue, the Palais Hepburn tonight, is Lindsay Field, and featuring John Farnham's drummer as well with that. So go onto the Palais Hepburn website for more information, and also closer to where we are here in Ballarat East, at the Painted Lady tonight, which is formerly the Eastern Hotel, continuing their long, many years, decades tradition of supporting live music. Tonight at the Painted Lady, 81 Humphrey Street North in Ballarat East, is Low Down and Dirty, plus Beartroot and the Yang Yangs. That's at the Painted Lady, formerly the Eastern Hotel. So check their Facebook page for that, and do just check the socials for other things that are going on. So there's lots and lots happening. Also, our great long-term, a real veteran of this station, the great Neil Mack. His band are playing on Sunday afternoon at the Miller's Arms. Highway 8 is the name of Neil Mack's band. Neil Mack has the Great Blues Show, which is, I have the great privilege to host the jazz show right beforehand every Sunday. So you can listen to Neil Mack's Blues Show from 12 to 1 p.m. on Sunday here on 99.9 FM, and then get in the mood and go and see him play at the Miller's Arms with Highway 8, his band, on Sunday, this Sunday, the 6th of September at 3 p.m. Yeah, we love you, Neil Mack, and thank you to all the veterans around here, like Neil Mack, Jake Stark, DJ Lewis J, all those, Dave Dallenberg, you name it, Rod. And Rob Darby, all you cats, we learn so much from you. I'm going to play you a tune by another undersung person, the great Misha Paris from London, UK, with the great US hip-hop artist, guest vocals by Rakim. This is a contribution, and thank you to all you blokes for your contributions, and everyone here at Voice FM, and to Ben Daniel, our station manager. To you too, my brother.

Two of the greatest voices of all time there, D'Angelo and Raphael Sadiq, You Should Be There. And before that, Misha Paris, another great, great voice from the UK, featuring from the US, Rakim, on additional vocals, a 12-inch extended mix of Contribution. Thanks for everyone for your contributions, and thanks, Luke R, for your kind words, sir. I'm just going to leave you with a beautiful piece from West Side Story, and I sort of just wanted to go out in memory of the people that perished, and among the many Australians in that terrible disaster on the border of Nepal and China. Nepal, the big disaster on the border of India and Nepal, up there in the Himalayas, on the roof of the world. I don't know, this is just a beautiful piece of music from West Side Story. It's called Somewhere. It's a beautiful piece of music, and I just thought it'd be a nice tribute in memory, because there's a place for all of us in the world. We just have to love one another. Anyway, I'll be back at 4 p.m. for Drive. Thanks for everyone who regularly tunes in, and thanks for everyone for supporting your community radio station in Wadawurrung country. This is Player D, leaving you now with Somewhere by music by Leonard Bernstein, words by Stephen Sondheim from West Side Story. Have a great weekend ahead, and stay safe on those roads, Pete.

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4: Hello, I'm Lewis Donaldson. H5 bird flu has for the first time been recorded in mammals in Victoria. The state's acting chief veterinary officer, Dr. Cameron Bell, says there's been a confirmed case in a red fox at Torquay and a suspected positive case in a dolphin at Lawn. Since late June, the state's confirmed 212 positive bird flu cases. Meantime, H5 bird flu has been recorded in Sydney for the first time. A greater crested tern discovered on the northern beaches has been confirmed as having the deadly virus. Aged care funding remains an area of contention between the federal government and states and territory health ministers. A meeting has been held today between the health ministers where concerns were raised about the thousands of older Australians stuck in hospitals and the mounting pressure on the public hospital system. Federal Health Minister Mark Butler says the government is doing what it can given the unprecedented demand for aged care services.
5: The increases we have made to aged care in our time in office have been eye-watering.
4: The Department of Defence has been questioned over foreign entity influence over private contractors that provide security to garrisons. It's part of the Senate Foreign Affairs, Defence and Trade References Committee. Liberal Party Senator Jessica Collins grilled the department's Celia Perkins on who owns Wilson Security.
6: This is a company that we give how many billions of dollars to provide security for our personnel, and you won't tell me where they're based.
7: We are in contract with Wilson's
6: Security
7: Australia, and that leadership team are based in Australia.
6: I'm talking about the ultimate owner of Wilson Security.
4: The company is headquartered and was started in Victoria, but comes under the Wilson Group, owned by the Hong Kong-based Kwok family. An exhibition celebrating country culture and knowledge of four respected Madu women artists is about to go on show in WA's Port Hedland. Curator of Powerhouse Wanti 2, Sylvia Wilson, spoke to Nada Media ahead of tonight's opening.
8: I hope a lot of people come along and see. It's amazing. It's very strong culture, but also psychedelical feel and good art healing.
4: One of Queensland's longest-serving police officers and former police commissioner, Steve Golcheski, has died aged 67. He was forced to step down as commissioner in February last year following a cancer diagnosis, but continued to serve, giving 47 years to the Queensland Police Force. His family said in a statement he gave it his all and did his very best. A genetically modified pig kidney has kept a man alive for a record 9 months. Shannon Kirkwood has the details.
9: A 66-year-old man with kidney failure has lived a record 271 days with a pig kidney acting as a bridge to a human transplant. Surgeons in the United States successfully transplanted the kidney into the man after genetically engineering it to be compatible with his immune system. Tim Andrews only had a 9% chance of receiving a human kidney within 5 years, against a more than 40% risk of dying or being removed from the waiting list. Doctors and scientists say they are increasingly exploring xenotransplantation, using organs from other species, due to shortages of human organs for transplants.
4: And to sport, Fremantle forward Josh Treacy says he's confident his side to regroup after last night's finals loss to Hawthorn in Perth. He's told Fremantle media he believes the Dockers can use the defeat as an opportunity to improve. Fremantle will face either Carlton or Geelong in the semis next week. Tonight, Geelong and Carlton will meet at the MCG tonight in the first of the AFL's elimination finals. And the Melbourne Stars have announced they've signed Test spinner Todd Murphy for the upcoming Big Bash League season.
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I can guarantee you that at some stage during the next week, you will find yourself humming ooh ah, cool, cool kitty, your ad libs, and you can thank me later. Yes, that's right, it's Jump Children time. Steve here, coming to you on the Community Radio Network from the studios of Valley FM on Ngunnawal Country in the ACT. Thank you for joining me. It's good to be with you. A different Jump Children this week. I won't give the entire game away, but I have a very special guest on the program later on. Jen Myers and the Rough and Tumble have released their second album, and Jen Myers will join me in a little while. As for the rest of it, it will unfold as we go, but I think you'll be pleased.

out while I tell everybody what it's all

0: At the top there, Little Willie Littlefield is Happy to be Paid. Happy Payday on Modern from June 1950. That went nowhere chart-wise and was rewritten as the Blacksmith Blues, which became a massive hit for Ella Mae Morse in 1952. Then we had Wild Bill Moore on King, Hey Spodeody. The name Wild Bill conjures up an image of a rough-and-tumble character, but in actual fact, William M. Moore was a clean-cut jazz saxophonist. Oh, I forgot to mention, the ad-libs who opened the show were produced by Jerry Lieber and Mike Stoller. The Boy from New York was a crossover hit. It got to number 8 on the Hot 100 and number 6 on the R&B chart. That's the Marquees in the background. Last Night from June 1961. I might just let them play out for a bit and then we'll have some soul. Jump, children.
1: Oh, Les, now.

The Falcons, recorded live at the Apollo Theatre in New York in 1964, Alabama Bound. Before that, Harold Burridge with the tune recorded for Wonderful that wasn't released, Bad Situation. You're listening to Jump Children on the Community Radio Network. Steve here in the big chair. Still to come this week, Jen Myers, but on the way there, let's have some Alabama rock and roll.

Mabel King with a tune that Cashbox described as very much in the groove, Alabama rock and roll from June 1956. This is Jump Children. 3 years ago, Jen Myers and the Rough and Tumble burst into our consciousness with a very good debut album. There is now a second album, Tilt, that was out at the beginning of the month. In a tick, Jen Myers will join me for a chat about that and other things Rough and Tumble. But first, let's take a track.

0: That is a banger. North Carolina, Jen Myers, and the Rough and Tumble from the new album, Tilt. This is Jump Children, and right now on Jump Children, it is my very great pleasure to welcome to the hot seat, Jen Myers. Jen, how you doing?
1: I am really well, Stephen. Thanks for having me on here. I appreciate it.
0: Congrats on the album. We'll get to that in a tick. But first, you're not from around here, are you?
1: No, as you can tell by my accent, I come from across the pond. I grew up in Las Vegas, but since nobody's really from Las Vegas, I will tell you that my family history is all from the deep south, from North Carolina, Georgia, Florida, and Tennessee.
0: I'm interested. What was the music of your childhood?
1: It was a pretty good mix. So I grew up on a little horse property in the Mojave Desert outside of Las Vegas. So as you would guess and guess correctly, there was a lot of country music in my life. I had two dads. My stepdad was a bit rough around the edges, and he's the one Double Talk is written about. But my bio dad was a Native American truck driver whose family comes from North Carolina. So he was a real big music fan. And so, you know, obviously he spent a lot of time on the road driving in his trucks. And so he instilled a really deep love of music in me. He had a vast record collection. He was big into outlaw country, very specifically outlaw country. He loved Willie, and because of Willie, he loved Leon Russell. So I had a lot of Leon Russell in my life, a lot of Little Feat and Bonnie Raitt. And he also was a massive classic rock fan. So a lot of Zeppelin and the Beatles and the Who and, you know, a lot of British Invasion stuff and the Band and, you know, a lot of Southern rock, lots and lots and lots, lots of Stevie Ray Vaughan, lots of Skynyrd, lots of Marshall Tucker Band and, you know, obviously, the Allman Brothers, like all of that was wrapped in my world was wrapped around that. And then my mom was a massive fan of like really good singer songwriters. So I grew up listening to all of that. Plus, you know, James Taylor and Joni Mitchell and, Carole King and Carly Simon and Dan Fogelberg and all the things. So my education on music was really deep and from my parents. And then I started getting really deep into music. And by the time I went to uni, I went to uni at Boston Conservatory and I was studying musical theater there.

0: But I didn't particularly like so much of musical theater. There's so much that I just found really cheesy. So I was a bad student and I ditched classes quite regularly. But I wasn't ditching classes to go party. I was ditching classes to go sit in Berklee College of Music's library and listen to the music that they have in their library. So deep into jazz, blues, and soul, because of the library that they had there. So look, I love so many different things because of that. You know, I have a really hard time choosing a type of music that I want to pursue because so much of it is kind of a blend of everything that I've loved growing up.
1: You mentioned soul influences. The track Cellophane for mine from the album has been dipped in Southern soul. And I was wondering where the influence came from. Segue of sorts into my next question. The band, The Rough and Tumble, how did it come to be and how did you arrive at the name?
0: Well, it came to be very gradually and organically over time. The name was already, I'd already chosen the name because I felt like the name would suit the kind of music that I wanted to make and the kind of people I wanted to make that kind of music with. The ethos is that we want to do things the best we can, but also keeping in mind that they're not going to be perfect. Like things like imperfections are part of the process. And that was kind of I say it's a little bit rough and tumble. I say that all the time. It's a colloquialism, I think. And so it just felt, someone mentioned that I say it a lot and I was like, that's actually a great band name. Maybe I need to put a band together. The band came together really, like I said, organically. I knew Mitch Power would have a place in the band. He's one of my best mates. And we had done, on my record, Warnings and Wisdom, Mitch and I probably did like 200 different performances around Australia just as a duo, touring that record. So he became, you know, my ride or die. Like we just got to a place musically together where it was just really special and a best mate and, you know, just like someone I wholly trust. And then I met Jeremy Edwards while we were both teaching and mentoring songwriting at the Dag Sheep Station's songwriting retreats. Both Jez and I had been told by mutual acquaintances and friends that we should get together and maybe try to do some songwriting because that, you know, people kept saying, you're very like-minded in the kind of music that you like and I think you'd make great songs together and great music. And we eventually met at the Dag and during the DAG, we're so busy that we can't really write with each other. We're writing with the other students and walking around. And so we decided, let's give it a go. You know, you're pretty cool. I think you think I'm pretty cool. And I definitely think you're pretty cool. So let's give it a go. And I just booked a trip down to Jez's place to meet the family, a lovely family, who are now like my extended family. And we just did a 3-day weekend. And in that first 3-day weekend, we wrote 5 tracks from the first record together. All 5 of them had a place on the record. And by the end of the weekend, Jezza asked if he could be in the band. And I was like, yes, you can. that will be amazing. Thank you for asking. And so now I was, you know, putting a band together and it was early days. And I was like, well, I've got 2 lead guitarists. So now we're definitely going to need something to balance out that dual lead guitar sound. We need someone really competent and good on keys. And I was desperate for a really great Hammond player. So we brought Andy Shrav in on the project. And Andy can play just about everything there is to play. And then all of a sudden, you know, we've got a rhythm section coming together and Andy's on the project. And I was like, this song would sound really good with some horn parts. And the next thing you know, I'm writing horn parts and finding horn friends of mine that I've taught with to help me transpose those parts and you know, get some horn players in the band. And so the initial horn players were Matt Luff and Tristan Rogers, who I worked with both of them teaching at USQ's summer music school at McGregor School. So yeah, and eventually that's just how the band, it escalated, let me just say, Stephen, it escalated quickly. And then, you know, we make records and I'm putting BVs on the records. So now when we tour and we have the full band, when we do full band shows, it's nine pieces on stage.
1: Nine pieces with a
0: a really lovely backing vocalist that we've been working with, Caitlin Thomas, now. So she's got pipes. And so I record all the backing vocals for the record that are female. Jez and the rest of the fellas do the other backing vocals, but there's a big sound happening there. So for us to make that whole thing happen, nine.
1: At this point, we might have a listen to that nine-piece band. We'll take a track, Cellophane, Jen Myers and the Rough and Tumble.

0: You are listening to Jump Children with Steve, and right now I'm speaking with Jen Myers. Jen, love the album. I have a long list of favorites. Do you have a favorite?
1: Look, they're all my babies. But I think my favorites on the record are Shake Something Loose, Greater Good, The Great Escape, and Cellophane. I think those are my favorites. But then every once in a while, Moneymaker and Holy Moly come in there too. So, I'm pretty proud of Double Talk. So I won't lie. I'm pretty chuffed with the record we put together.
0: Okay, well, that's almost all of them. So
1: there's other songs there, but that's the thing about, you know, writing stuff with the guys in the band. I tend to be less critical if it's not just me writing it. But I can be so critical of myself. So it's so collaborative. Like, I just find things that the guys have done, and the guys and gals actually have done, that I'm so chuffed with. That, you know, I love listening to that.
0: Tilt is your second full-length album with that band. What lessons did you take from recording the first one?
1: I think from recording the first one, one of the big lessons is, you know, we produce our own records. We have an engineer we really trust. His name is Jason Milhouse. We record everything at his studio. It's Record Works in Coorparoo in Brisbane. And I think we decided to please ourselves and trust ourselves. And if something isn't sitting right, then it isn't sitting right. And we go back and we readdress that. But, you know, we cut our beds all live, old school style. There's enough separation in the studio where we can play together. It really makes a difference. There are some overdubs. Obviously, we're not cutting horns in the same room at the same time. But for the most part, we're playing together. And doing it the old school way is so satisfying. It is not cheap. It's not inexpensive, but it's so satisfying. And, you know, for me, I love performing. I love, you know, playing these songs for an audience. I love to see the songs connect to people. But my favorite part of the process is the recording process. I'm just a nerd. So doing it the way that feels right, instead of, you know, feeling like we need to cut corners or anything like that. We just satisfy ourselves, really, Stephen. That's how we go about it. And then we know that if we do that, that the people that dig what we do, they're going to find us and we're going to find them, and they're going to feel the joy and the authenticity in the music. And we don't have to make stories up or anything like that. We just have to be.
0: Just on the authenticity point, are you a perfectionist in the studio, Jen, or do you prefer to have the, whole band feel in a track, or do you redo bits to get it right? And I'm thinking more about your vocals here.
1: Oh, well, when it's vocals, because I am singing live when we're cutting beds. And we do keep those vocals, but I usually go back and do like vocal takes a bit later once some overdubs are in, because I'm still sorting arrangements at that point. You know, I'm still thinking about how am I going to arrange these horn parts? What exactly, where are they going to fit in the mold of everything? So when I go back and I do my second pass at you know, non-rough vocals, I don't tend to be a huge stickler. I familiarize myself with the songs, of course, and I've got an idea of what my backing vocals are going to do and where I'm going to put those. So really, we end up taking about, my lucky number is 4 full takes, and almost at least 72% of the time it's take one.
0: Okay.
1: There might be a little bit of, you know, with one part of a take sounds great, and then I get like a little bit of a catch in my throat or something, I might comp that. But for the most part, they're almost full takes. And we don't do very much, you know, tuning or anything like that. We keep it pretty real. The reason being is, like, all my favorite music, that music that we were talking about earlier that I grew up on, so much of it has mistakes in it. So much of it has these slight imperfections, you know. If you go back and you listen to Aretha Franklin's Respect, right?
0: Mm-hmm.
1: One of the most famous records of all time. those background singers, they're who, all those who's, they're at least a quarter tone off half the time. They're in that room recording with so many people in one space. So it's not a perfect space. It's not a perfect recording, but the vibe and the feel is there. And that's so much more important than perfection. Feel so much more important. So, and yeah, so when we're mixing the record, when we're choosing takes, I go so much more by feel than perfection.
0: Amen to that. There's no title track on the album. The cover is a picture of a flipper, and I'll just hold it up to the microphone so everyone can see it. What's the Pinball Connection?
1: Okay, so the Pinball Connection is directly connected to, like I said, the studio that we record at in Cooperoo, Record Works, Jason Milhouse's studio. Jace is part of the band as far as we're concerned. He engineered our first record and mixed our first record and is just a damn champion. And the one thing two things Jace has at his studio is excellent gear, excellent studio space, and he's a pinball tragic. So there's pinball machines, as many guitars as there are on the walls, there's that many pinball machines. So couple songs into recording in a day and we're ready to take a break, the whole band is playing pinball on our breaks. And we were cutting this record. We were in the process. I didn't have a name for the record. I didn't have a concept for the album. I thought, well, we'll figure out a name eventually down the track. We'll figure out what we're putting on here song-wise. And we took a video of some of us playing some pinball while we were recording the record, and that got leaked out. And a fellow we all love and respect, his name is Kevin Bennett, was talking to Jeremy Edwards, Kevin Bennett in The Flood, and he suggested the name Tilt to Jezza. It stuck. It was one of those things where, you know, sometimes you just got to listen to the people who know, the elders, and go, yeah, man, if Kevin Bennett tells you the name of the record should be Tilt, you at least got to take that into deep consideration. And it was such a great name that, that's what it felt like it had to be.
0: So who's the rough and tumble pinball champion?
1: Oh, it's kind of gone around the circle. But the best part is how competitive everyone can be. we're not competitive with each other in the music. In the music, there's, you know, very, very little ego. But when the pinball starts to happen, it all changes.
0: The album starts with a bang for mine. The first track, Shake Something Loose. It's got a guitar hook, a little reminiscent of the Rolling Stones. Did it select itself as track one, side one, or were there other contenders?
1: Oh, I think it selected itself. I think I have this real problem with writing up tempo, like really up tempo tunes. So I made it a thing where I had to write some real good, quick up tempos for this record. And Shake Something Loose was one of those first demos that I made that I put in a shared Dropbox for the band. I was thinking something Stonesy. I put it in that shared Dropbox and Steve Fernley, our drummer, raised his hand and said, I'd like to co-write the rest of that with you, Jen. And I was like, okay, let's do it. And we got together and it just came together so fast. Steve suggested the Be My Baby groove in the bridge that just really, really made the song. I think as soon as we got done doing our, you know, best rough demo of that one, it was already a contender for the leading track. And then once you get Jezza on there putting those Stones type guitars on there, it just felt right, man.
0: Ask you about another one, one of my faves. We came in with the third single, North Carolina, which sounds to me, and given what you've said so far, somewhat biographical.
1: Yes.
0: How close is the song to real life?
1: Well, it's pretty close to real life because it's what I wish I could do. In the song, there places are mentioned and people are mentioned. It's about my dad's side of the family is from a place called Lumberton, North Carolina, or Pembroke. They're live right next to each other, two cities. That's my paternal grandmother's hometown. She is a Native American woman, was a Native American woman. She's passed. But her brother, Fuller, has a barbecue joint just outside of town there. It's called Fuller's barbecue is the best barbecue I've ever tasted in my whole life. It's North Carolina style pulled pork sandwiches that kind of, you know, you just, it's like this wet, sloppy Joe kind of put the coleslaw on top of the sandwich and just dig in. And I dream of that sandwich so frequently. I want to take the boys in the band and take them to America and introduce them. And you know, so I think that song started because of that. And then like the second verse talks about a place where my mom lives just outside of Nashville. It's a little place called Mount Pleasant. And, you know, the town's full of gossips and but everyone's kind, but there's so much gossiping happening around. And in the winter, there's this lady who used to live across the street from my mom. Her name is Wilma Locke. She's since passed, but my mom and dad used to sit on Wilma Locke's porch and have drinks on her porch every afternoon watching the sun go down. And then in the winter, when they wouldn't have drinks, is because Wilma was mossing over. That's what she used to call it. She'd be like, she's getting tucked in for the winter. She's just going to moss over. So yeah, the song is like, there's so much of my real life in the song and my wish that I could bring everybody from over here, over there to meet everybody and vice versa. The song ended up being about, you know, hospitality and how not different we are from each other, how closely we are related, even though we're the other side of the world.
0: On that note, Jen Myers, thank you so much.
1: That's my pleasure, Stephen. Thanks so much for having me, and thanks for playing our music, meet. As indies, it makes a big difference when people pick up what we play and introduce folks to it.
0: We'll take another track from Tilt. On Jump Children, this is Jen Myers and the Rough and Tumble.

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3: Hello, I'm Lewis Donaldson. H5 bird flu has for the first time been recorded in mammals in Victoria. The state's acting chief veterinary officer, Dr. Cameron Bell, says there's been a confirmed case in a red fox at Torquay and a suspected positive case in a dolphin at Lawn. Since late June, the state's confirmed 212 positive bird flu cases. Meantime, H5 bird flu has been recorded in Sydney for the first time. A greater crested tern discovered on the northern beaches has been confirmed as having the deadly virus. Aged care funding remains an area of contention between the federal government and states and territory health ministers. A meeting has been held today between the health ministers where concerns were raised about the thousands of older Australians stuck in hospitals and the mounting pressure on the public hospital system. Federal Health Minister Mark Butler says the government is doing what it can given the unprecedented demand for aged care services.
4: The increases we've made to aged care in our time in office have been eye-watering.
3: The Department of Defence has been questioned over foreign entity influence over private contractors that provide security to garrisons. It's part of the Senate Foreign Affairs, Defence and Trade References Committee. Liberal Party Senator Jessica Collins grilled the department's Celia Perkins on who owns Wilson Security.
5: This is a company that we give how many billions of dollars to provide security for our personnel, and you won't tell me where they're based.
6: Right. We are in contract with Wilson's
5: Which country?
6: Security Australia, and that leadership team are based in Australia.
5: I'm talking about the ultimate owner of Wilson Security.
3: The company is headquartered and was started in Victoria, but comes under the Wilson Group, owned by the Hong Kong-based Kwok family. An exhibition celebrating country culture and knowledge of four respected Madu women artists is about to go on show in WA's Port Hedland. Curator of Powerhouse Wanti 2, Sylvia Wilson, spoke to Nada Media ahead of tonight's opening.
7: I hope a lot of people come along and see. It's amazing. It's very strong culture, but also psychedelical feel and good art healing.
3: One of Queensland's longest-serving police officers and former police commissioner, Steve Golcheski, has died aged 67. He was forced to step down as commissioner in February last year following a cancer diagnosis, but continued to serve, giving 47 years to the Queensland Police Force. His family said in a statement he gave it his all and did his very best. A genetically modified pig kidney has kept a man alive for a record 9 months. Shannon Kirkwood has the details.
8: A 66-year-old man with kidney failure has lived a record 271 days with a pig kidney acting as a bridge to a human transplant. Surgeons in the United States successfully transplanted the kidney into the man after genetically engineering it to be compatible with his immune system. Tim Andrews only had a 9% chance of receiving a human kidney within 5 years, against a more than 40% risk of dying or being removed from the waiting list. Doctors and scientists say they are increasingly exploring xenotransplantation, using organs from other species, due to shortages of human organs for transplants.
3: And to sport, Fremantle forward Josh Treacy says he's confident his side to regroup after last night's finals loss to Hawthorn in Perth. He's told Fremantle media he believes the Dockers can use the defeat as an opportunity to improve. Fremantle will face either Carlton or Geelong in the semis next week. Tonight, Geelong and Carlton will meet at the MCG tonight in the first of the AFL's elimination finals. And the Melbourne Stars have announced they've signed Test spinner Todd Murphy for the upcoming Big Bash League season.
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Welcome to Off the Record. I'm Brian Wise. Thank you very much for joining me on the program this week for an all music show. And I've got some new releases for you. And we're also going to have a chat to Buddy Miller. Well, actually, we're going to hear a track that appears on the new Buddy Miller album, which is coming out shortly. But we're going to delve back into the archives. I'm going to play you something from the Off the Record archives from many years ago of Buddy Miller when he came into the studio when he was touring Australia with Steve Earle. But first, why don't we start off with a brand new song from the legendary Tom Waits. You may remember that last week I played his spoken word piece, The Fly, which was pretty scary. This is a new song that he's recorded with Massive Attack. It's called Boots on the Ground. And after that, we'll follow it up with another legend of sorts, Richard Thompson.

That's the first single released from the new Richard Thompson album. It's a song called Cocaine Walking, Booze Talking. The album is called Hippies, Thugs and Heroes, and it will be out shortly, and hopefully we'll get to chat to Richard about the new album. And before that, we heard, well, wouldn't it be fantastic to see Tom Waits on tour, but I don't think that's going to happen. All we can expect are some recordings, and we've got a couple. I played The Fly for you last week, a spoken word piece this week, Boots on the Ground, a song that he recorded with Massive Attack, and really looking forward to some more material from Tom, hopefully in the near future. He's in a recent film as well, and hopefully he'll be on the soundtrack of that. Well, I mentioned Buddy Miller when I opened the show. Buddy Miller's got a new self-titled album coming out. It's his first new album of material, solo material, for about a dozen years or so, although five of the tracks are written by his partner, Julie Miller, an incredible songwriter. The first single from the album has been released. You might have heard me play it before. It's called Don't Look Back. His version of that classic song that was performed by Peter Tosh. And on this version, Buddy Miller's assisted by Dan Penn. And when I caught up with Buddy Miller to chat about the new album in an interview that I'll play for you in a couple of weeks' time, I reminded Buddy that back in 1997, nearly 30 years ago, he came into the studios to have a chat of Triple R in Melbourne, to have a chat on a Saturday morning after a show that he did with Steve Earle. So I'll play that excerpt for you, and then we'll hear the song that he actually recorded or played for us back in 1997. And we'll follow it up with the brand new single from Steve Earle and Los Lobos. But first of all, here's the song from the brand new Buddy Miller album.

0: I've just been listening in the last couple of days to a song that you recorded for me. We came into the studio at Triple R where I do the radio show. It must have been 1997. Was it 1997 when you were touring with Steve Earle? 97, 98.
1: That sounds right. Yeah. I'm just going to step over here. I left the water here, just right two steps away. But yeah, that's right.
0: And you did a beautiful version of That's How I Got to Memphis. Which kind of ties in with some of the stuff on the new album, which we'll talk about. But I suddenly realized that's like 29 years ago. That's amazing, isn't it?
1: Oh, good grief. Yeah, it is. Yeah, and I love that song so much. That was I learned it when it came out. Obviously, Tom T. Hall's recording is what I learned it from. And I just fell in love with it. And it was, I did it every gig I had pretty much ever done. I still play it when I have time. If I do short sets, I don't. But and Tom T. became a pretty good friend. And I recorded it with Solomon Burke. I remember that session, though, when I was down there with Steve, and we did that. Yeah, it was the first song I recorded for my first record, and it's still very dear to me, yeah.
0: I always have said that it was never going to get any better than that after you performed that song. It sounded so great.
1: Well, a song like that, you know, it doesn't need much help. Hey, I'm Buddy Miller, and you're listening to Off the Record.
2: 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Because you've put your guitar in. What do you reckon?
3: Sure.
2: Would you like to play for us?
3: 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That's How I Got to Memphis.

Wow. You shouldn't sound that good at this hour of the morning. Buddy Miller, that's how he got to Memphis. And Buddy, our very special guest this morning on Off the Record, appearing with Steve Earle and the Dukes.

That's singer-songwriter Sam Baker. He's from Texas. He's had an amazing life story, which I'll tell you about when his forthcoming album's out. It's being produced by Rodney Crowell, and that's the first single from it. It's called All In for the Outlaws. And before that, we heard from Steve Earle and Los Lobos, teamed up with that fantastic band, Volve e Soleil, inspired by current events. You can probably get that feeling when you listen to the lyrics. We also heard Buddy Miller, recorded live in the studios of Triple R back in 1997, doing a version of That's How I Got to Memphis, and having a chat about that. And we heard him introducing that song from a recent interview that I'll play for you in a couple of weeks' time, and also the first single from Buddy's latest album, Don't Look Back. Well, you're listening to Off the Record with Brian Wise. I hope you're enjoying the show. Let's continue, well, I guess in an Americana mode, but not an Americana performer that you would normally think of. His name is Paul Carrack. He's had a great solo career. He's played with Nick Lowe. He's been in various other combinations. And this is his latest single. It's his version of Doug Sahm's Is Anybody Going to San Antonio?

Ryan Bingham and the Texas Gentleman from the album that they've recently released together called They Call Us the Lucky Ones, Let the Big Dog Eat. And before that, Paul Carrack, someone you wouldn't normally associate necessarily with Americana music, but he's just released his second album of country songs called The Countryside of Paul Carrack, Volume 2, and his version of Doug Sahm's classic, Is Anybody Going to San Antone? You're listening to Off the Record with Brian Wise. Let's continue with some Australian music, and this is Barb Waters and her new single, Farmer's Wife.

Love Is Everywhere, the single from Trampled by Turtles, American band, helped out by Jeff Tweedy. They got a new album coming out. Actually, the title is Love Is Everywhere, Beware. Before that, Margaret Glaspie, who you may recall we spoke to last year about her album of cover versions, which has got a new solo album out of original compositions. It's titled I Am Both, and we heard the song Common Ground. We also heard from Tulsa, Oklahoma, Ken Pomeroy, also known as McKinnon Pomeroy, and a beautiful version of Gillian Welch's Look at Miss Ohio. And Ken had an album out last year called Cruel Joke, which was a terrific album. She's just released three singles, one of which was Deportee, which I played for you on last week's show. And before that, we heard from South Carolina, and Jimmily, produced by Brad Cook, who was our guest a few weeks ago on Off the Record, and he mentioned Ann Jimmily. The album is titled You're Free to Go, and the song was Like You Really Mean It, and started off that bracket with Barb Waters, bit of a Melbourne legend, who's released two singles in the last month, and that was the latest one, Farmer's Wife, and she released both of those singles just a week or so ago in Melbourne. Well, I hope you've enjoyed Off the Record this week, brought to you on the Satellite Network of the Community Broadcasting Association of Australia, supported by the Community Broadcasting Foundation. Hope you have a great week, and I've got a few interviews coming up for you in the next few weeks, so look forward to bringing those to you. Well, I'll leave you with the Buers Band from WA, who are just about to go out on tour. They've got a great new album coming out, and they are fantastic live, and this is the latest single. In fact, I think it's the first single released from the new album. It's titled Delta. As I said, have a great week.

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3: Good afternoon, I'm Shannon Kirkwood. A group of Australians are on their way to Nepal to assist in disaster response efforts. 36 Australians remain unaccounted for in Nepal and Tibet following deadly floods. That figure has been revised down after two Australians were found safe. Station officer with Queensland Fire Department, Matt Herbert, is one of the 15 drone operator specialists who have answered the call to help those in the disaster zone.
4: It's an honour definitely to go over and help out. This is why we tend to do all this type of training over the years.
3: 1,200 people have died in the flood and around 4,200 are still missing. President of Palau, Surinder Whips Jr. says the message from the Pacific Islands Leaders Forum on China's recent missile test is clear. There was no unanimous condemnation of the test in the joint statement released at the conclusion of talks yesterday.
5: The test happened.
6: Yeah, it's happened.
5: And the Pacific Islands weren't informed. The ones that were informed late. And so I think the message from the forum is clear that transparency needs to happen. The process with the international standards of 24 hours, at least 24 hours notice, needs to be adhered to.
3: The Australian government has also defended the strength of the statement, while two Pacific nations opposed the messaging. The Supreme Court in New South Wales has heard the killer of Molly Ticehurst called a woman he'd met on Tinder following the stabbing. The call took place 2 hours after Daniel Billings murdered his ex-girlfriend in Forbes in regional New South Wales in 2024. In the early hours of the 22nd of April 2024, Billings told the woman he was sorry he murdered Ms. Ticehurst. The woman told police she was shocked as she described the murder during their brief conversation. The court in Orange has heard today Billings fled to a mutual friend's property where the friend soon alerted police. Billings was out on bail at the time of the murder. The crime led to the New South Wales government passing Molly's Law, which makes it mandatory for electronic monitoring devices to be worn by people who are on bail for certain domestic violence charges. The National Domestic, Family and Sexual Violence Counselling Service can be reached on 1800 RESPECT, 1800 737 732. A multicultural community leader in Queensland says receiving a prestigious state award has been a humbling experience. The WISE Eduardo Jordan has the story.
7: Awards have been issued to leaders and organisations supporting KAL communities across Queensland. State Minister for Multicultural Affairs Fiona Simpson has acknowledged the community for their efforts.
8: It's a wonderful month of celebration. There's certainly the opportunity of a showcase of our diverse cultures throughout Queensland.
7: Founder of Te Korowai Aroa, Mari Narongo Bartlett-Johnston, won the Minister Awards for her work with Maori and Pacifica communities.
9: I feel blessed and humbled. It's been a long journey and you don't sort of get here by yourself.
7: The winners were honoured at a ceremony last week at the conclusion of Multicultural Queensland Month.
3: And the number of acting seeing eye dogs across Australia has risen to record levels. After almost 2 years of intensive training, 35 seeing eye dogs have graduated across the country today, taking the total number of active dogs to 266. Turning to sport now, in tennis, Dane Sweeney is the last Australian left in the men's singles draw at the US Open. Sweeney caused a major upset this morning, taking out the 13th seed Lorenzo Musetti 3-6, 6-1, 6-2, 6-2. Alex de Minaur, Alexei Popyrin and Tristan Skulcate all lost their second round matches this morning. And the San Francisco 49ers have touched down in Melbourne today ahead of the league's first ever regular season game at the MCG next Friday. The 49ers will take on the LA Rams.
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welcome to Friday Drive here in Wadawurrung Country with me, Player D, on 99.9 Voice FM, coming to you live. So text in your requests. I'm playing all genres of music, even classical music if you like. So, I'm with you till 6 p.m. 0437 996248. And just give us a name, even if it's a nom de plume or a nickname, to be less pretentious about it. So grab a pen, 0437 996248. Shout out to welcome community announcements, etc. All welcome. And welcome to everyone. And a big shout out to the traditional owners of these lands, past, present and emerging, the magnificent custodians of these lands for over 60,000 years, the Wadawurrung people. My blessings to them. And so we opened the show with D'Angelo and the Vanguard with The Door, followed there by a beautiful song by Diana Ross and the Supremes, Reflections. So speaking of Wadawurrung country and what a beautiful place we're in, I'm going to play a live track by David Byrne now. I get a lot of requests for this, and I know Dan Calkin loves this. Dan, who hosts Rat Run and co-hosts Dangerous Animals with Nella on Mondays, this goes out to you. This must be the place. It's David Byrne.

0: of mine on vocals, Giancarlo, on a daily basis. And before that, another glorious friend of mine, Nana Cherry, featuring Robin out of the Black. Two Swedish chicks for the price of one there. And song going out to Dan Kalkin, another beautiful friend of mine, and his beautiful partner, Kate, and his beautiful dog, Amigo, who I'm always happy to look after, and bought him a little winter coat. He looks just great. Looks like a walking van sneaker. And this must be the place. And in this place, it's currently only 10.9 degrees. We were supposed to get to 13 today. We didn't get past 11.3. And with the wind chill factor, it currently feels like 3.6. But we're going for a relatively mild night of 9 degrees. So, yeah. Yeah, but winter has come back. I will be back with a more thorough forecast. But moving into the week, I think we've got one day where we're not going to get above 9 degrees. So that brief spring warm spell we had, we're waiting for it to return. But that's September in Ballarat for you, I guess. If you've got any requests, please send them in. 0437 99 62 48. We're going to go to a break now, but we'll be back. You're in Wadawurrung Country listening to Friday Drive with Player D.
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Beth Orton there. Beautiful song, Conceived. Beth Orton was the longtime romantic partner of William Orbit, the great music producer, most known for his work on Ray of Light with Madonna. Passed away at the age of only 59. Before that, Julia Kent, a classical composer, modern classical composer, with a beautiful track there called Garde Mion. And before that, Seal, with a magnificent production there by Trevor Horn of Kiss from a Rose. One of the most requested songs, apparently. A beautiful song. I've just got a request in. Please send in your requests, whatever you like. 0437 996 248. If I've got it, I'll play it. If I haven't, I'll play something by the same artist or from a similar genre, something I think you'll like. Community shout-outs are welcome. Community announcements and shout-outs are welcome. The number to text for your requests is 0437 99 62 48. And I have Bethany in Maryborough. Bethany says, hi, player. Just play us something by the great Bill Withers. Here's a great track. It's called Who Is He and What Is He to You? This goes out to you, Bethany, and wishing you, your family and your friends a wonderful, wonderful weekend ahead. You're on 99.9 Voice FM in Wadawurrung Country, tuned into Friday Drive.

Friday Drive with me, Player D. That was Mary J. Blige there. My Life 06. And before that, as requested by Bethany, Bill Withers. Who is he and what is he to you? I've got another request here now from Laura in Wadawurrung. She's asked me to choose something either between Camp Low or A Tribe Called Quest. So, Laura, my sister here in Wadawurrung, I've got a great Tribe Called Quest track. It's Public Enemy, and it's a special Saturday night virus disco mix. There may be some moderate strong language in this track. This goes out to you, Laura, and all your family and friends, and wishing you a wicked weekend ahead.

0: and wishing you a happy Friday. Laura, my sister here in Wadawurrung country, you are listening to Friday Drive with Player D. I'll be back after the news.
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4: Hello, I'm Lewis Donaldson. Prime Minister Anthony Albanese says he has spoken with Nepal's Prime Minister, Birendra Shah, to extend Australia's deepest condolences after the deadly flash floods. In a post on social media, Mr. Albanese says Australia stands by Nepal and is continuing to provide humanitarian aid where it's needed most. The Australian government says 36 Australians remain missing after two more people were safely located today. The World Meteorological Organization says people should expect months of extreme heat, floods and drought this summer. The latest outlook indicates the El Niño weather phenomenon is intensifying. Parts of Queensland and New South Wales are currently experiencing their first heat wave of the season, with temperatures in the mid-30s yesterday. WMO Secretary General Celeste Solo says El Niño will deliver a major blow to communities, economies and supply chains across the globe.
5: So many sectors will be affected: agriculture, trade, fisheries, health, energy, transport, water resources, disaster management, to name but a few. We are already seeing disruption and devastation from droughts and floods and extreme weather. We expect these impacts to multiply and cascade.
4: Meantime, a total fire ban has been issued for the Greater Sydney region tomorrow after authorities issued an extreme fire danger forecast for Saturday. The Bureau of Meteorology has forecast unseasonably warm conditions and a potential top of 31 degrees alongside strong winds for the country's southeast. New South Wales Rural Fire Services have urged residents to take action now and understand their fire risk. Brisbane is readying itself for the opening night of the Brisbane Festival tonight, with this year's theme Switch On, Light Up, Come Alive. This year, almost 70% of the program is free, with attractions including a giant sing-along, karaoke that includes 32 microphones. That's alongside the expanded fireworks show. Festival goers are, though, advised there will be extra buses available on top of normal services, as no ferries operate due to strike action from the Maritime Union of Australia over pay and safety conditions. The festival runs until the 26th of September. AI models have shown promising results in predictions of ICU mortality. With more, Shannon Kirkwood.
6: Researchers from Charles Darwin University and the Australian Catholic University found artificial intelligence could help clinicians make more efficient and accurate decisions when it comes to intensive care. Two algorithms had accuracies of 98.33% and 98.23% in predicting the mortality of ICU patients and then deciding what conditions affected mortality. The researchers say these systems could assist clinicians in identifying high-risk patients who require urgent attention or targeted early interventions.
4: Councils across New South Wales say urgent action is needed to deliver safe, reliable and affordable water services. Local Government New South Wales and the state's Water Directorate have launched a six-point regional water action plan today. LGNSW President Mayor Darcy Byrne says long-term funding certainty is required to avoid a widespread crisis, as councils are expected to maintain ageing infrastructure and absorb growing costs. The state's Auditor General has found almost $1 billion is needed to keep water infrastructure operational. Turning to sport, Geelong and Carlton will meet at the MCG tonight in the first of the AFL's elimination finals. The Cats are coming off a week off, while the Blues beat Melbourne last week to keep their season alive. Tonight's winner will go on to face Fremantle in Perth next week.
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And that was Jay-Z and friends, Pharrell, and a bunch of others. Give It To Me. A real floor filler, that one. And before that, the Fatback Band, and that's a floor filler too. I found Lovin'. My good friend Bunter, my brother in arms here in Wadawurrung country, has, I hate to disappoint him, he's requested some Iggy Pop. I can't find anything by Iggy Pop. But the next best thing I can do him, I know he and Debbie Harry were great friends, and Chris Stein and the whole Blondie crew. So I've got this for you, Bunter. I'm sorry to disappoint you. You're the last person I want to let down. But this is a great track by Blondie, and I think it's very much in that kind of vein. Because I know, brother, you're a real wild child, and this is just another way, one way or another way of expressing my best wishes to you and to what a fine gentleman you are and what a great supporter you are, both of myself and the whole station and the Wadawurrung people. This goes out to you, Bunter. From me, Player D. Sorry, I've really messed up here, Bunter. Hang on, mate. I'm on the wrong channel. Just bear with me. I should be here. Right. I'm still not on the right channel. Hang on. I was on the right. I'm on the wrong. You are listening to Player D here on 99.9 Voice FM live. If you want to request a track, here's the number 0437996248. This goes out to my brother Bunter. It's a song by Blondie, one way or another, because I don't have any Iggy Pop, and I hope this will suffice for you, my dear friend.

going out to Bunta there. Grand Popo Football Club, a multicultural outfit from Belgium with Arab Skank. And for that, Blondie One Way or Another. Trying to substitute there for my terrible offence of not having any Iggy Pop, because I'm a huge Iggy Pop fan, like so many others. Gee, the requests are rolling in. I've got Kate and Dougs. Now, Kate and Dougs are going to be presenting a show. They're a married couple, come up from Melbourne, and they've been great supporters at Triple R and PBS. And they're going to bring their wealth of experience here, and they're going to be hosting a show at some point. It's going to be starting soon, called Groove. So these two groovers are cruising out of town in their camper van. Marge, the big blue beast. Oh, but she's got an eyeball on it, hasn't she? Like Marge Simpson. Would love to hear On the Road Again by Canned Heat, which is a song I do have. I've dug out of the library here. This goes out to Kate and Dougs, My Bloody Mary. My Bloody Mary, sister and brother in arms. This goes out to you. Wishing you a safe and wonderful weekend, my good friends.

0: You're in Wadawurrung country, listening to Friday Drive, live with me, Player D. And that was Portishead, great track from their debut album, Dummy. I remember living in a bungalow at the Chateau Marmont on Sunset Boulevard for about 6 weeks, and I did not stop playing that track, this whole album. It was just like a revelation, and that album, Dummy, has not aged a bit. And before that, for Kate and Dougs, On the Road Again. Kate and Dougs, apparently you sent me something on Facebook. I don't do Facebook. I just did it for the to help promote our fundraiser at Renard, but I cannot stand it. As Nana Cherry calls it, arsebook. I just can't bear social media. So you'll have to send it to me on WhatsApp. You've got my number. Sorry, guys. I'll just go on there if I've got to do a promotional event. It's just such a waste of time. I can't bear it. And I can't bear Mark Zuckerberg. Mind you, he owns WhatsApp, so I'm a total hypocrite. But I need it for work. And it's free. So before that, going out to my friend, my great friend, Bunter, Grand Popo Football Club, Eric Skank and Blondie, one way or another. I'm going to be back after these messages with a bit of a gig guide for you before we call it a day at 6 p.m. Still time for you to send in requests if you like, 0437 996248. 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
7: You're in Wadawurrung country, tuned into Friday Drive with Player D. And this goes out to Joshua Knight.

reckon that's right up there with the Peggy Lee original. I know it's been done by a lot of people, Elvis, many, many people, that, but that's James Brown with his cover, his version, his take on Fever. And before that, going out to Joshua Knight, who's guested on this program and will be guesting again. We did a whole series on female artists and we're going to do a part two on that when he's not too busy making sandwiches or playing in his band. Such a talented guy, such a lovely guy, and he reveres Kate Bush. Rightly so. The woman is a genius. It's not a word I use lightly, but she is right up there. And the production on that cloud bursting is just fantastic. Magnificent video with her and the late Donald Sutherland as well. Yeah, really just great. And Patrick and Clunes has a request, but I'm just going to do a quick gig guide. Okay, if you're out Hepburn Shire Way tonight at the Palais Hepburn, that magnificent Art Deco masterpiece, 100 years old this year, at 111 Main Road, Hepburn Spring, Lindsay Field are playing, featuring a very well-known drummer who played in Farnham's band. So check that out. Check out the Palais Hepburn website for more information, times, ticketing, etc. And then here in the Rat tonight at the Painted Lady, 1862, formerly known as the Eastern Hotel, and just maintaining that spirit of live music, just with a bit of a bit of lipstick and a bit of a freshen up, thanks to Mandy's feminine touch, I think. And they've got a great pool room in there. It's a great venue, and like all live venues here are great. I'm not favouring it over anybody else. Anybody that hosts live music is great in my view. Low Down and Dirty are playing tonight, and Beetroot and the Yang Yang. So that's at the Painted Lady tonight, 81 Humphrey Street South. Low Down and Dirty and Beetroot and the Yang Yangs. Check the Facebook page for Painted Lady for more information. And just to let you know, Sunday, Neil Mack, our magnificent blues show host, who hosts Blues After My Jazz Show on Sunday mornings, and it's a great honour to be squeezed between David Dallenberg and Neil Mack, two legends. Anyway, Neil Mack has a band called Highway 8. They're a brilliant, brilliant blues band, as you can imagine. That they're playing at Miller's Arms, 3 p.m. this Sunday, at the Miller's Arms right here in Ballarat, on 3 p.m. this Sunday. So you can listen to Neil Mack at 12 to 1 and then have a bite to eat and get up to the Miller's Arms and check out Highway 8. Patrick in Clunes has a request, and very aptly so, for Friday. It's The Cure, one of my favourite bands. Always happy to play anything by The Cure. Patrick in Clunes has he's got Friday, and maybe he's in love. I hope you are, Patrick, because you sound like a nice fella. And, anyway, mate, this is to you, your friends, and your loved ones. Have a great weekend, Patrick.

0: Sorry, we have a technical hiccup there. We've got a loose cord in this studio and I need to deal with it. You are listening to 99.9 Voice FM and we are finishing up. That was just been nattering to Rod, who hosts Wednesday Drive. And he's such a great guy and he has such a great show with. Come and say hello, Rod. Don't be shy.
1: G'day, player.
0: How are you?
1: I'm good, yeah, good.
0: Cool, man. Well, this is a loose cable down. I've got to get another power board because this one's loose. And
1: well,
0: all the and occasionally this happens, especially if I'm fidgeting.
1: It's community radio.
0: It's community radio.
1: So everything's loose.
0: That's right. Yeah. It's a bit like Sean McKay, Caleb Mad as Hell. Remember he pulled the plug on somebody? Oh, I can't remember. Somebody, some awful politician, and he just pulled the plug.
1: Oh, really? Wow. Wouldn't you love to do that?
0: Yeah, oh, yeah, yeah. I really miss that show, actually. Were you a fan of Mad as Hell? But
1: Rod, yeah. McAuliffe, he's great.
0: Absolutely brilliant, yeah. There were some great characters. But I just want to wish you a great weekend, Rod, and listen
1: Thank
0: to
1: you.
0: Rod on Wednesdays. He's brilliant. I love all the comedy sketches you play, and they really take me back. Especially like Monty Python and all that stuff.
1: Yeah, well, there's plenty more to come.
0: Yeah, I love all that stuff, especially the British stuff, you know.
1: I'm actually going out to see some comedy tonight.
0: Oh, okay.
1: Tony Martin from the D-Generation.
0: Where's he playing?
1: The Ballarat Performing Arts Centre.
0: There you go, another gig on. What time's that on?
1: 8 o'clock.
0: 8 o'clock, so check out Ballarat Performing Arts Centre, see if there's still tickets. Who's the comedian again?
1: Tony Martin.
0: And who was he with?
1: Oh, he was in the D-Generation.
0: Oh, D-Generation.
1: The Late Show.
0: Oh, right. Oh, I know what he looked like then. Yeah. Oh, yeah. I love the D-Generation. Well, they were sort of precursor to Fast Forward. And we used to see them. A lot of them were at Melbourne Uni Law Review. And
1: a friend of ours
0: in Melbourne Law Review. And Magda Zabanski was in that. And, we knew she was going to be a big star. She's just hilarious, yeah.
1: A lot of those guys kicked on really well.
0: Yeah,
1: Greg Sitch has done very well.
0: Yeah, absolutely. Rob Sitch.
1: Yeah, Rob Sitch.
0: My mum knows him. He's a really lovely guy. I was just known well, but she took him trail riding once and he wrote a beautiful thank you note.
1: Oh, that's nice to hear.
0: And I love that show, Utopia.
1: It's brilliant.
0: Anyway, have a great weekend. I'm going to leave with a track, a Soul to Soul track called Joy, because I want everyone to have a joyful weekend, and this is a brand new Heavies remix. It's a great song to get in the spirit for the weekend, and I'll be back tomorrow for Good Times at Midday, and Rod, make sure to tune in to Rod at 4 p.m. next Wednesday. You can drive yourself home and laugh yourself silly and listen to your great tunes. Thanks a lot, Rod.
1: Cheers.
0: A real veteran. How long have you been here for? The station?
1: About 18 months.
0: Yeah, but you've been here before that, hadn't you?
1: No, not really. No. Like, I guess I started about 6 months earlier with La Nota.
0: Ah, right, you started with La Nota, yeah.
1: That's
0: a great way to start. I say that to everyone. And, Rod, thanks very much, man. We love your work. And we'll say goodnight to the viewers.
1: Thanks, player.
0: And, you've been listening to Friday Drive, and Friday will be back on Monday.

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4: Hello, I'm Lewis Donaldson. Two people have been pulled alive from tunnels in Nepal more than a week after deadly floods. Here's how rescuers celebrated the moment. It comes as two Australians have also been found. It's understood they were uncontactable but are safe and did not require consular assistance. It brings the number of missing Australians to 36. Prime Minister Anthony Albanese says he has today spoken with Nepal's Prime Minister Birendra Shah to extend Australia's deepest condolences to Nepal and the more than 1,200 people who have died. An independent senator says skilled migrants should be the number one priority as the AI boom and housing sector face staff shortages. It comes as Jobs and Skills Body, the Powering Skills organisation, warned Australia needs 72,000 more electricians and related tradespeople by 2030 to meet project demand. Speaking to the ABC, David Pocock says he doesn't understand why there can be a shortage of something so critical.
5: And you know, this is one of my huge frustrations about this immigration debate, the population debate. We have both sides of politics arguing over the number, how big it should be, what shouldn't be. The Nationals saying, well, we want to cut migration, but we don't want to cut backpackers who are working on farms. We have no plan. Surely that's the starting point, is you actually come up with a 10-year plan, a 20-year plan on migration.
4: Liberal leader Angus Taylor says he doesn't want the school curriculum politicised and expressed his concern as what he called teachers pushing political agendas in the classroom. It comes as Nationals leader Matt Canavan stands by his comments that a feminisation of school curriculums has led to the rise of the manosphere. Mr Taylor did acknowledge there are many wonderful teachers.
6: I think there's many wonderful teachers in this country, many wonderful teachers in this country, but it is not appropriate that there be mock climate protests in a school engineered by a teacher, and that's what we have seen. I don't think it's appropriate that a teacher should be wearing a Free Palestine badge.
4: The Australian Education Union has fired back at the criticism, labelling them a fundamentally incorrect portrayal of the education system. H5 bird flu has for the first time been recorded in mammals in Victoria. The state's acting chief veterinary officer, Dr. Cameron Bell, says there's been a confirmed case in a red fox at Torquay and a suspected positive case in a dolphin at Lawn. Since late June, the state's confirmed 212 positive bird flu cases. Meantime, H5 bird flu has been recorded in Sydney for the first time. A greater crested tern discovered on the northern beaches has been confirmed as having the deadly virus. A severe weather update has been issued for wind, storms and increased fire danger for the country's southeast. The Bureau of Meteorology's David Crock has more on tomorrow's forecast.
7: Now, in terms of hazards, we're looking at damaging winds which could bring down trees and damage roofs, minor to moderate flooding again for parts of Victoria and Tasmania, and a total fire ban for the Sydney area with hot and windy conditions there.
4: Turning to sport, Jai Arrow will record his 100th NRL appearance tonight when the South Sydney Rabbitohs take on the Sydney Roosters in the final round of the home and away season. Like last week, Arrow will take the field and be the Rabbitohs' first interchange with Cody Walker to come on. Arrow was forced to retire from rugby league earlier this year after being diagnosed with motor neurone disease. In the other match tonight, the Gold Coast Titans will take on the Dolphins.
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36: Program that talks one-to-one with people that had a show or involvement in Voice FM or through Triple B. We're looking at 40 years of broadcasting. The people, the stories, the highs, the lows, and we'll uncover ads and jingles that date back some as far as 40 or more years. Telling of stories and crazy moments, finding out where former presenters are now, on-air checks, and all that starts right now.
37: Just Bo Dan will do.
36: All right. No, I hear what you're saying. Okay. I like what you're doing. Okay. Today, here for our celebration of 40 years on Voice FM, we're talking to Bo Dan, who has been a stalwart of the station and started at the test transmission stage. That must have been pretty amazing, Bo Dan.
37: Yeah. The early days, you know, we had a, it was good. It was good, and, you know, as always, will we get a license and blah, blah, blah, because I think it was called something else before it became Triple B, but I'm not sure what it was.

0: Caesar.
1: Thanks for having me in. It is crazy to be back in here.
0: Absolutely. When did you join, was it 3BBB then, or was it always Voice?
1: No, it was always Voice for me. We were in Dawson Street before, and then COVID happened, and then we just moved here.
2: Yeah, we just moved here, and COVID hit us really hard.
1: Real hard. Yeah, you couldn't have two people in the studio. You couldn't, yeah. No, we ran a metal show Thursday nights from 10 till 12 for a couple of years. It was good fun.
2: Yeah.
1: Double Kick was around for a while.
3: Talking Dribble Volume 1, it's out on the streets now. It's got hints on personal etiquette.
4: No, I mean the crap house, mate, the Kaiser, you know.
3: The story of a boy and his kangaroo.
4: Dad, that's disgusting.
3: It's fantastic.
5: Yeah, it's really terrific.
4: Yeah, it's great, isn't it?
3: Full of subtle moments.
4: Oh, look, I wasn't even going over 60 kilometres an hour. Doesn't matter, we're going to give you some tickets anyway.
3: An album that helps you commune with nature.
4: Watch out for the wombat!
6: Oh, no!
3: It's an album for everyone.
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4: Get out of my car!
3: Sensitive moments of romance. A great selection of musical interludes.
4: Not in white satin.
3: You'll crack a rib laughing. Talking Dribble Volume 1. 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
8: Give us an idea of what you think you'd like to call the station to the listeners was thrown out there a few times as well.
9: Oh, right. Yes. I think we had to, come up with some different... names for the station, and I think they took Triple B, but the other ones were so out there that we knew they'd take the Triple B one, sort of thing.
8: You would have been working or helping Neil Steinman out, so he would have been the driving force between the football and the broadcast.
2: Yeah, well, Neil virtually headed up our broadcast team for all of that. He was our head caller at the time, and it was quite good. Like, I used to sometimes work with Neil on the sports show as well, which used to start at 8:30 on a Saturday morning after Dennis Shaw with the cycling of the morning. I used to help out Neil there occasionally, and during the fact that we had recorded stuff going, or we had music going or something, I was calling numbers of players out to him, and he was basically calling out their name to see if he could get it right, if he had it all remembered. It was some interesting times.
10: 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Sponsors of Talking Dribble on the new Triple B.
1: Yeah, for a couple of years we had great fun. We threw one gig at then Corova, which sparsely attended. We did real well for the local metal scene, though. Yeah, we got a few local guys in. We had good fun.
0: Nice.
1: Definitely wasn't for everyone when someone says, oh, you do a radio show? What radio show? And they say, oh, it's a metal show. And you get, ah.
2: Ah, yeah.
0: And then silence, crickets.
1: 80% of the population is, ah. Yeah, I understand. It's fine. It's not for everybody.
0: Oh, there's a place for everyone.
1: Yeah. The upshot is you can play almost whatever you want because you couldn't understand what they were saying.
2: Just look up the lyrics
1: and we'll be fine.
0: So it was like death metal or just any kind of like heavy?
1: All kinds. We had first of the month was new metal tracks that had come out, and second was underground bands that had just released something.
0: Nice.
1: And then we'd pick like a year or a subject or a genre and just dive into it massively heavily.
0: Yeah.
1: And go from there. Yeah, it was great fun. We learned so much.
11: On the new Rastaman, Lewis.
12: On the new Rastaman, Bren.
13: We are skanking the airways. Thursday afternoons on the new Triple B.
2: Bob used to help out on the technical team. When I started being put into technical because I had an electronics qualification and things like that, it was Bob was helping us out with all of that, and he actually gave us some great assistance most of the time.
0: I think we kind of need a new one. Like, we need a show like
1: that. Yeah, you were pedaling hard to get me back on the air.
0: Oh, yeah, absolutely.
1: Yes, I know.
0: Off air as well.
1: Off air and on air, yeah, absolutely.
0: Put you on the spot.
1: Yeah.
0: Because you're not busy. No.
1: No, not at all. Definitely not have a million side projects going
0: on. Absolutely. And one of those side projects is a One Humanity shower bus.
1: Yes. Turns out if you keep saying yes to things, you have to do stuff.
0: Absolutely.
2: Yeah, that's...
1: Who knew?
2: That tends to be the problem.
1: Yeah, I gotta stop doing that. It's it's bad for you. Yeah.
2: Look at me. I ended up in the station manager's position somehow.
1: So you say yes to one thing, and then all of a sudden
2: it's a whole bunch of things.
1: It's a slippery slope.
0: It's an avalanche of yeses.
1: So the Rough Sleepers fundraiser is back for another year. That's through Christian Motorcycle Association.
0: Yeah.
1: Another side hobby of mine. So I'm with the One Humanity Shower Bus. And these guys basically run a barbecue through their church every year and say, bring a sleeping bag, tent, swag, blanket, come and donate it, and we'll literally give it out to people before winter starts.
0: Yeah, fantastic.
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8: Chris, he lived, eat and breathed voice at Triple B back then.
2: Yes, he did. He was in and about for most of it. Mm. He was in Triple B. Any given day, you'd find Bob there.
9: So I think out of the names they chose Triple B.
8: Gotcha. So what was your memories of the tests? What was it like?
9: Oh, well, yeah, you tried not to swear and all that sort of stuff, you know, just in case they were listening.
8: What were you doing? What type of show?
9: Oh, well, it would have been punk music, probably. Gotcha. You know, modern sort of music.
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8: And my funniest memory was he always seemed to do stuff that either broke something or got bogged or something didn't quite work.
2: Yes, we had bogged caravans. We had bogged Bob's vehicle, which was a HQ station wagon back then when he used to tow the caravan around. It got bogged a couple of times. There was equipment that, I can fix this, and trying not to be negative about it is what I'm trying to do at the moment. And I walk in and here's the outside broadcast mixer from the caravan in little bits and, I can't put it back together.
8: Yeah.
2: Yes, those sorts of things happened quite a bit. But no, Bob was quite a help with all of our OB stuff and getting things up and operational. Bob was really good. And yeah, that was a bit of a sad time when we found out he had passed on.
6: The Provincial Hotel Gig Guide presents this week, Friday the 17th, 100% Funk, with Buck Funky, featuring members of Auntie Raylene and the Devil's Cabaret, with Patrick McCabe and the Cellar Dwellers, and Dean Shannon and Stella Savvy. And on Saturday night, Spontaneous Human Combustion returned to Ballarat with War and Fallout. The Provincial Hotel, 121 Lydiard Street North, Ballarat, opposite the railway station. 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
1: No middleman, no nothing, just come and, yeah. That's literally it. So they do a barbecue, and I thought maybe we could improve on that because last year it was on Election Day.
0: Yeah.
1: not great.
0: No.
1: People were a little bit busy with the mandatory voting thing. Yeah. So, yeah, we kind of had to work around that a little bit. So this year I'm going hard, trying to get any homelessness service providers we can rock up, say hi, make themselves known, like Orange Sky, who do laundry.
0: Oh, yeah, they're great.
1: For people, the Soup Bus, the Snooze Bus, who I haven't heard from yet. They're still working things out with their bus. Yeah. Yeah, trying to get everyone along there, but mainly going for those donations.
14: Tune in Friday afternoons for Comic Relief 4 till 5. Here's a sample of what you'll hear.
15: It's my dream to reinvent the wheel because I think it's been the wrong long shape for long enough. I've got a mate who collects the backs of stamps. He showed me his collection, but you've seen one, you've seen them all.
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16: I don't think people realise how technical it was to actually edit audio. You were saying you cut the actual reel-to-reel and spliced the bits and pieces together. That would be totally time-consuming like crazy.
17: Yeah, it was. I ended up kind of in a educational professional life editing digital audio, and yeah, it's quite a lot quicker. And you know, you could really improve sound quality out of sight. I guess if you look back then, the technology was probably a little bit more advanced than, say, the glory years of the 50s. But now it's based on the same kind of ideas. And I mean, I probably wasn't in the same class as some new inventors who used to bring along their own cartridges and change the cartridge on the turntables to preserve their records. I'd bring my records in a box in a car, sometimes I walked it down from where I lived, and these people, their records were pristine. They did everything they could to kind of protect it. I wasn't in that league for sure.
9: And, that's what I was. I was a bit of a punk, you know, a punk band and jab and all that sort of stuff. But I'd sort of given that up. They became the Models, you know, after I left and, got quite famous. In fact, they're still playing, I think. But I decided to do radio because I did Triple R for like 17 years. And I used to do both. You know, I'd do Triple B during the week and Friday nights on Triple R. So, you know, I got around. I love radio. It was great. 3BBB.

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2: Avoiding an obligation, assembling contemporary furniture, or appreciating eternity. Whatever you do on a Thursday evening, do it with the Tinderbox, won't you?
3: I should give it just to you.
4: Thank you. We've got some amazing guests.
3: We've got some amazing guests coming in here now.
4: Oh, yeah, we're having good fun. So, the Tinderbox. Amy.
5: Hello.
4: Hello. That was your wonderful husband?
5: Yes. So Julian's here with me too, Julian? who is sort of known around town as Mr. Tinderbox.
4: Ah, Mr.
5: And yeah, helped me with a lot of the promos and fun back in the day doing Tinderbox radio.
4: So that was an interesting interpretation of, was it classic?
5: How did we come up with that?
4: Yeah, how did you come up with that?
6: The problem of finding time to sit down and listen to a whole radio show.
4: Yeah.
6: So I thought it'd be funny to do a kind of a classic ABC style promo.
4: Yes.
6: And offer a whole bunch of ridiculous things that you could do, like appreciating eternity.
4: Yeah, absolutely. And we do appreciate eternity.
5: Some good music along the way.
4: Absolutely. So let me ask you, when you started and how it all came about and where was it? Well, the location.
5: Yes. So I was pulling together some photos last night and realised it's been 15 years.
4: Wow.
5: So, looking a bit older, a few more grey hairs. But we were over at Dawson Street. And, yeah, me and Julian moved up from Melbourne in 2009 and I'd done a bit of radio there at university and I thought, I want to get involved with the station here, and it was the best way to get, you know, acquainted with a new place, got to know all the interesting artists and musicians and people around town. So, yeah, I came in, spoke to Helen and just was welcomed from the first moment. And then, yeah, did the show for 3 years, did a lot of work with Rex Hardware. Yeah. Was out there snapping the resident archivist. each year we'd do a balcony broadcast. If people know Dawson Street, it's got that kind of weird space outside where we'd have bands and, yeah, just so much fun. So, yeah, every week I'd come in and have multiple people chatting about their exhibitions and gigs and stuff, and then doing fun weird audio things with my mates.
7: My memory was Helen Barth actually found him, so I felt that there was a lot of camaraderie there as well, you know, keeping tabs on him because he was obviously alone living in Derrinellum, I think. Yes. From memory,
8: yes, he was down in Derrinellum. He called me a few times once I came back here in 2019 when I returned to the station after a little bit of a break for full-time work and a few other things. He had called me a couple of times once he'd found out my new numbers, and we'd had a couple of discussions, and that was when he was still down in Derrinellum.
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10: Yeah, but I think someone's living up on top of the hill in Magpie Street.
11: Okay, so you walked all the way from Magpie Street down Grand Street all the way to the Courthouse Theatre. Is that right?
10: Yeah, sometimes with the records. Or on my bike, or I get someone to drop them down.
11: There's
10: a celebrated incident where a fairly famous musician of the time, off of the Track Bar Records home, got sidetracked, fell asleep of where he was staying, hot day the next day, woke up, records got warped in the back.
11: Oh, no.
10: Back of the car. So there's a few of them that still can't play very well, but
0: Hey, it's Amy Tinderbox here. Happy birthday, Voice FM.
5: And it was a real kind of people would gather to sit around and watch the whole, listen to the whole show. So it wasn't.
4: Well, and watch too. People would come in. Yeah. There's lots of photos of you on Rex's archives.
5: Yeah, it was such a vibe. Like, you'd sometimes have, up to 10 people in the studio, like full bands and all sorts of fun.
4: Yeah, well, we hope to get back into that vibe.

0: come up with new work, which is going to be on at the Mining Exchange. And they invited me to create a walk. So I do this weird walking art stuff, which kind of comes from doing my audio walks, you know, so it all links together.
1: Nice.
0: But yeah, so inspired by Tiffany Titchell and Jane Newgreen's work, which is this beautiful kind of blue weaving and visuals about the moon and the light coming through the trees with the moonlight.
2: Yeah. So just be honest, when you see my name come up on your phone, do you go, oh, what does he want now?
3: No, I just wonder how much you're going to break me by the end of the conversation.
2: No, it's all good. But who would have thought, you know, in those early times when you were, you know, doing work with Nick, you'd become brother-in-laws.
3: Well, it was already headed that way by about then almost. Okay. So, yeah, it wasn't far off.
2: Man, it's like the quirkiest thing, isn't it?
3: Yeah, it really is.
2: So when you guys, you know, talk about the station and what to do, you guys are at the next level with the technical knowledge that you have as well.
3: Yes, we are. We've had quite a few family lunches where we'll spend most of the time to our wives' disgust some of the time, actually talking about community radio in general and even broadcast in general sometimes.
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5: I used to write my own comedy at PBS. I actually played a couple of those things. I had a character called Teddy Bear. He used to introduce it with his dramatic Russian symphonic music, and he'd always be on the wrong end of history. But no, I probably didn't do so much comedy at Triple B, from memory. I did a lot of talk shows. I did a show with a lecturer at BCAE who taught me around media issues. That was quite highfalutin. He was a very highfalutin guy, so he used to talk at a very high-level theory. But I guess I was kind of, being young, I was kind of circulating, trying to find where I kind of fit in, I guess, and you know, gradually the kind of motivation or the energy to continue with talk sort of faded, and I drifted off to playing records and music shows, and then I actually kind of gave it away. So it was a really good time, though, while I was involved, and for me, it had just arrived in Ballarat.
0: I miss even just having the access to new music and being able to showcase new artists, chat to people about what's going on, and yeah, got a few ideas now about the walking out too, so yeah. Stay tuned.
6: G'day, it's Merv Romeo here. Happy 40th birthday, 3BBB.
7: Good morning, Nick, and it's great to see these new facilities. Well, to me, they're new. I've seen a few different facilities in my time, but good to be here, and hope we have a good time this morning.
8: Now, it's interesting, Merv, when we go back through where we've been. I mean, there's been a numerous amounts of places we've been. So when you started, would have been the courthouse, would it?
7: It was the courthouse, and I can well remember Dave Dahlenberg called me aside. I was sort of just a casual visitor every now and then.
8: Yep.
7: And one day he said to me, "You've got a fair record collection, haven't you?" And I said, "Yeah, I've got quite a few records." And he said, "We need some," because they didn't have library in those days.
8: Oh, no, of course
7: no,
8: they wouldn't.
7: No, there was no library. So the presenters sort of got asked if they had a collection, and if they had a collection, you got a show virtually. And so Dave said, "We want you to do some training. You've got to come in midnight tonight and bring some records with you." Well, I didn't know for an hour. He said, "You're on for an hour." I had no idea how many records I'd need.

0: for an hour. So you know those milk crates?
1: Yep.
0: I staggered in with one of those full of albums, and Dave Dahlenberg roared his head off laughing. You've got too many records there. And I can remember well, Nick, it was in the courthouse, as you said, and my hands were shaking, trying to put the pickup on the turntable.
1: Yep.
0: And for the first 3/4 of an hour, I guarantee I did not say a word. I just played song after song after song.
1: Used to it.
0: And then I thought, this is radio, I'm supposed to be saying something. So I started to talk, and they haven't been able to shut me up since.
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0: 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More news and interviews.
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6: Well, there you go. I mean, it was an interesting time, the courthouse. I mean, you know, what was it like, you know, broadcasting out of essentially a jail cell down in the lower bowels of the courthouse? And, of course, we then moved to what some would know historically as Tippett Hall. In Lydiard Street. That's where I came in. I only remember from there. And
7: the Lydiard Street Studios, I call them.
6: Yep. Now, it's interesting there because, I mean, it's now evolved. Of course, they do hairdressing and everything out of there now. My daughter recently finished her hairdressing apprenticeship, so I went into that building a while ago, actually, and It was certainly a great place and a learning curve for a lot of people, and we'll talk very shortly, Merv, about some of the very well-known names that this station has been a part of their history, and there's some of them still broadcasting today.
8: Talking Dribble Volume 1, it's out on the streets now. It's got hints on personal etiquette.
9: No, I mean the crap house, mate, the Kaiser, you know.
8: The story of a boy and his kangaroo.
9: Dad, that's disgusting.
8: It's fantastic.
10: Yeah, it's really terrific.
9: Yeah, it's great, isn't it?
8: Full of subtle moments.
9: Oh, look, I wasn't even going over this city. I love it, isn't it?
11: Doesn't matter, we're going to give you some tickets anyway.
8: An album that helps you commune with nature.
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8: It's an album for everyone.
14: I joined Fugly's 900 and I've never looked back.
9: Get out of my car!
8: Sensitive moments of romance.
9: Oh,
8: a great selection of musical interludes.
9: Not in white satin.
8: You'll crack a rib laughing. Talking Dribble Volume 1. Grab it now at Triple B. Only $15. It's got all the good stuff that we couldn't put to air. Proudly supported by the new Triple B.
15: You've changed so many operating systems in this station over the years, it's not funny.
16: No, it's not funny, and some of them have been changed for us without our knowledge properly, but no, we'll try to keep away from that. But look, no, most of the playout systems and that, after a little bit of reading through some of the documentation for it, you can generally pick up. Yeah. Like our current one, Play It Live, is not that hard to pick up and get and use now compared to some of the other ones that they had, which you almost need a computer sciences degree in some of them to actually work.
15: Yeah.
17: 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Provincial Hotel, 121 Lydiard Street North, Ballarat. 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
19: Well, it was. I mean, the quality was phenomenal. I mean, you could kind of vaguely pick up Triple R and PBS if you're in a really good spot here. But, you know, here it was crystal clear and beautiful stereo. If you had a good system, it sounded incredible. And often you go to somebody's place, you would have really had a good system and it would sound, you know, it's like hearing it anew in a way. So, there were quite a few people who really took a good advantage of that by the type of music they played. And I was introduced to all sorts of different music that I hadn't really listened to. And I think in my life I've gone back to a lot of that music, but I heard there was guys doing electronic music and jazz and country and swing and brass bands and pop and new wave and blues. It was pretty amazing. It was a really amazing group of people.
0: Triple B.
6: They're sadly not with us anymore. Nellie Ellis was a lovely lady and certainly one that a lot of people would remember. She was our sales manager here for a long time and you know, a very big asset to us. And she loved the station, you know, more than life itself, I suppose.
7: Passionately.
6: Absolutely.
7: And I had the pleasure of singing at her funeral.
6: I was going to mention that, and you did a wonderful job and, you know, sitting
7: Amazing
6: in the crowd.
7: Amazing grace.
6: Indeed. I remember distinctly remember that, and I can still see it in my memory today. And she was a very remarkable lady, and I'm sure we won't be the first people to mention her name. We won't be the last today.
7: Not only sales, she was active in the studio. She did shows.
6: Absolutely.
7: She also did voiceover work in the production studio.
6: That's right, she did too.
7: Yeah, and a magnificent salesperson.
6: I remember doing, she used to do a show on a Saturday morning called First Edition, which she used to get me to come in and do read up the ARIA charts, and she had Phil Weir did a film review. There was all sorts of things. It was like a magazine-style show. Mm. And so that was her foray into doing presenting, which she absolutely loved.
10: Ballarat's Information Technology Centre has secured a $50 million deal with Asia. The coup could eventually spin off about 3,000 jobs for Ballarat and place the region on the world information processing map.
15: What I do like about the fact that it's backing up and overlapping things as well.
16: Yes, it is. It always will back up and overlap things. It also, Play It Live is actually timing to the hour as best as it can as well. If you actually watch the playlist, it slowly starts to remove items. And if you happen to remove a track and it's already timed to the hour, it'll insert something to try to get it to the hour again. Yeah. Was doing that to me this morning because I forgot to turn the log scheduler off. Yeah. So I'm scratching my head going, why am I getting voice FMIDs dropping into the system when I should have 3BBB ones dropping in?
12: 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We're celebrating 40 years of voice FM and Triple B.
15: You must have done a lot of travelling to get to Melbourne because you still lived in the Ballarat area, didn't you?
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10: 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And then later on I did a disco afterwards and I'd sort of get home at 3 or 4 in the morning, you know.
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10: Place called, was it the Users Club? 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
10: Oh, yeah. I mean, I was in the music and, I could get into any place for nothing, you know. I mean, I was very well known. I used to prepare people for going out, you know. 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
4: Okay, it's at 29 and a half past 8, and we've got Ballads and Blarney ready to go just about. They're chomping at the bit here to play their particular style of folk.
6: Another person, Merv, we need to make mention, who's a very good colleague of both you and I, is Bob Patterson, who's sadly no longer with us. And he was a great guy and a really funny guy to have around.
7: He certainly was. He was I had a band in those days, I think you know, and he was my roadie.
6: Yep.
7: And I think we never paid him because he owed us so much money for breaking equipment as he was loading it in and pulling it out again. So he was just doing it for the love of it. But then I found out he was a great blues fan, and he started one of the first blues shows. Ilka Bissar, I think, was the first.
6: That's right.
7: And then Bob took up the mantle after that, and he did a little bit of country, he did a little bit of blues, but his big love was blues.
6: He dabbled in a lot of things, Bob, and certainly he was one of the ones that you mentioned. Ilka Bissar there. Ilka was one of my teachers at East High, and he was the reason I got involved in the station. He was the producer of a school show called Student Access. That's how I became involved. That was in, I think, about early 1989. And I do remember the first song I ever played on Triple B with him producing it was the, if you see the CD in front of you, The Proclaimers, 500 Miles was the first song I ever announced on this radio station. So
7: really?
6: All those years ago. And, it was certainly, and that was where it sort of went from there. And we then went into, did my Fair Go shows and all that sort of thing, as we all did. And then I went into a show called The Big Noise, which was a show that was aimed at teenagers.
7: Yep.
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19: I was into a mix of reggae, new wave, rhythm and blues. I was a big Stones fan. A little bit of jazz, not much jazz, blues, a lot of blues. Bit of a mix. I like to kind of really mix it up and I suppose take people on a bit of a journey that wasn't linear, I guess. And that's good for some, but other shows were purely specialists, so they've been in a genre, and some of those were spectacular.

0: And there was people like myself, Vaughan Jones. Vaughan's up in Queensland these days. Craig Blomley was in there as well.
1: Craig, yes.
0: And there was a guy by the name of Nick Ogburn was another one. Dave Reynolds was there.
1: Yep.
0: And there were two girls at that point, Sarah and Helen. Their surnames escape me, but they did their shows as well. So it was part of basically a group of teenagers that did that, and that moved in from the Big Noise into the Beat Transmissions from around 5 o'clock. So it was a great time in us to learn, and, you know, Vaughan and I went on to radio careers. And
1: Speaking of names, Nick.
0: Yep.
1: Here's one that might ring a few bells.
0: Yep.
1: Loopy Lydia.
0: Indeed. There's a name from the past.
1: I've got a subscriber promo on the CD.
0: We'll play a few of them
1: read
0: shortly,
1: by, read by Loopy Lydia.
0: Indeed.
1: Yeah.
0: Wow. And there was a sister too, I think her name was Daisy. There was two of them, and they were great people. And, that's times that we all remember.
1: Yeah, she left the station. Loopy left the station for a while, and she came back, and I referred to her as, "Oh, hello, Loopy Lydia."
0: Oh, no.
1: And I got into trouble. How dare you call her that? You know, I said, "Well, that's what she answers to.
0: That's right. Yeah.
1: She was always Loopy Lydia, and
0: very, very interesting people, and we've had a lot of them over the years.
2: And I know that Gary and the Girls Added Lost in the 50s enjoyed a Beatles, so here's a Beatle track especially for Gary and the Girls Added Lost in the 50s.
3: Because you were mentioning that we had a dead air gap in a recording. You were saying that it would just find that and take it out.
4: No, it does with some of those. It actually didn't. With the episode of these you're talking about, it actually didn't find it. But I happened to look at it and go, yeah, well, that's all it needs, and I could have taken it out. But you'd given me the new file by that point, so I just used it.
3: So when you're actually using that sort of technology, it actually, I've noticed that it actually does plays audio vocal IDs over the top of an intro of a song as well.
4: Yeah. It can be set up to do that. It's just trigger points within the actual music file that you can set it up that if it is a vocal style ID, you can overlay it on the intro if the intro is long enough to do it.
5: That's Chad Morgan from an album called Double Decker Blowflies, and I won't go into what the Double Decker Blowflies is all about, but that's a song that comes from John Ash's pen, the Bandy Trollop from Bandy Wallop, and the album of Double Decker Blowflies was brought out by Chad Morgan in response to Kevin Bloody Wilson.
1: Yeah.
0: I must make mention of another name that he was sort of hung around us, Big Noise crew, but he was doing breakfast at the time, is Dave Williams. He's actually on radio now in Melbourne, actually. He is on Triple M in Melbourne. He goes under the AKO of Dangerous Dave, so that's he's still in radio these days. I still speak to him quite regularly. We're still good friends, and he's doing very well and down in the big league. And I guess that's where a lot of these people. There's a lot of them. Wayne Dyer, of course, was one of the people from the early days. He, of course, went on to television. So there's been a few names that this station has been part of their breeding ground as to where they've continued over the years. Yeah.
3: Some of the characters and some of the storylines were?
6: Well, I mean, the storyline's probably a little bit old hat now, but in one episode, this is probably why I didn't play too many, he was an agitator during the Russian Revolution of 1917. And, you know, in the 30 seconds of arrival, he's advocating for free spread and land. And then, you know, and then it's just, he gets his goal. And then 3 months into the revolution, he's been liquidated and his fur lines are lampshade in the Politburo. So there were kind of stories. The other one was about him being a municipal pool vigilante, taking out kids who were bombing other kids. So, yeah, they were all pretty bent and pretty warped. I can kind of see why Well, they didn't take off.
7: In fact, I won the Ram magazine that used to be there. Top DJ of Victoria. So there we go.
8: Wow, that's pretty impressive.
7: Do you
8: remember what the show you were doing at that stage was that you got the award for?
7: It was Go Down on Triple R. Yeah.
8: Okay. And what was that time slot you had?
7: 7 till 10.
8: Gotcha. I wasn't sure because when you said it before, I thought, yep. So you actually did all of Melbourne and quite a bit of regional Victoria by the sound of it. So you must have been pretty well known.
7: Well, we didn't have a very big transmitter back then. Like 99.9 now is huge, you know. I mean, you could get it all over the place. But we only had a reasonably small transmitter, so we only did like the Ballarat area. I wouldn't have got it at home here.
9: Triple B.
0: That's another one, yes, absolutely.
1: Moved up to Shepparton. And
0: he did, and I think he ran for council up there as well at some point.
1: In Shepparton, yeah.
0: Yeah, so
1: he was the first person to turn me on to Alan Jackson.
0: Really?
1: He followed my show. I did a Sunday morning show.
0: Yep.
1: And he followed I did Australian and he did American.
0: Yes, that's
1: and
0: right.
1: He did all the latest American things.
0: Yep.
1: I was leaving this year and he called me back and said, have a listen to this guy. And he played something of Alan Jackson's. I can't remember which one it was. And this guy is fantastic, you know. And he knew all the best artists in America and played all the top country acts from the US.
0: Mm.
1: And I think he interviewed... I can't remember her name, but he interviewed one really big star and he was so over the moon to be able to talk to her.
0: And this is back in the days when he would have had to get a lot of imports on CD from America.
1: Yeah, yeah.
0: So this wasn't the days where you could simply go to a download client and grab what you needed.
1: You couldn't buy them in the shops either.
0: No, absolutely. Yeah. And he was playing stuff that was really, really rare. So, yeah, so there you go. There's some interesting names from the past.

0: remember when we started doing news, we did it off a mini disc.
1: Yes, you were doing it off a mini disc. That was after I'd left, I think, when you guys, because you were in Dawson Street when that started. Yeah, I think I'd already left again by that point.
0: Yeah, with Gary Sellers.
1: Yeah, yeah.
0: And what happened was we got mini discs and timing devices to actually fire, because, you know, mini discs had a timer that you can fire it up at a certain time. So we just had it fire up every hour. And so when it fired up, it actually played. And then there was another system that was actually cutting into the line of the actual mixer to the mini disc. So we're cutting over the top of.
1: Yeah, part of that system when I came in one time with Nick for I think we were doing a football broadcast. Nick and I were playing around in the studio monitoring and making sure everything stayed running that time. I did notice that it was actually using the old studio switcher full of relays that I'd built up out of, believe it or not, an old reel-to-reel recorder.
0: Oh my gosh.
1: Is where most of those relays came from.
0: Amazing, amazing. But, like, that was barbarically simple. But, like, now the computer just fires up the news.
1: Yeah, the computer fires up the news just about on the hour. Sometimes it gets it a little bit off. We've had 4 minutes. We've come in 4 minutes past the hour for news a couple of times of late. So,
0: is that because someone's playing with the computer and it mucks it up?
1: No, it's the way the cuts have been done. It's the way the timed event has been done. It's been done as an event which has a little bit of leeway and it won't override the file that's currently playing. So okay, if that ends up 4 minutes past the hour, that ends up 4 minutes past the hour. I've got some new settings in there at the moment on today's files anyway that will cut the news in over the top of the last track being played.
0: Now, I'm talking to Michael Guiver about his memory of 3BBFM. Back then, you actually did a lot of broadcasts with Erin and later became your wife. Was that pretty cool to be able to do programs and be on committees together?
2: Well, we didn't do too many shows together. She kind of she started for music and then got into a really good feminist program called Women's Wives, which brought together a group of women that would talk about you know, women's issues and have guests and things. And we never got married, we're still together, but she's not my wife, but
3: sorry. So, Merv, now we're going to move into some old promos that you've managed to dig out of the archive. So one of them is actually from the 4th birthday celebration.
4: That's right, yeah. What's that, a little over a decade?
3: I think it would have been 1990 or somewhere around
4: I'm
3: there,
4: not
3: wouldn't
4: sure.
3: It have been? Yeah,
4: yeah, 4th. So you're celebrating the 40th, and this promo is the 4th.
3: The 4th.
4: So
3: let's play that one and see where we go from there.
0: That's the end of this episode. Tune in again for more great stories and memories of Voice FM and 3BBB. I'm Paul DeMunk. It's been great having your company. Till next time.

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0: Whoa, bit of boogie, yeah. Hi, everyone. 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And don't forget that Community Radio Plus app and put that on your phone as well. Hey, Tekka's Rock and Blues Show is the program playing the newest rock for you, the newest rock and blues, our acoustic segment every hour, plus some classic rock and got some great live stuff for you as well. A big shout out to each and every one of you boys and girls out there in rock and blues land. And as usual, we give a huge shout out to all our volunteers right through the SES emergency services right across the country, hospital staff from top to bottom, truckers, cabbies and everyone working days or night shift, our police department, our AMBOs as well. Hey, if not, I've missed anyone, I want to know that you're looked after. You look after us and we care about what you do. Hey, and as recommended by the CBAA network, we're required to mention that this little program may have some occasional coarse language, but boy, have I got some stuff. What a way to kick off the program. And if you heard the noise when the intro first started, you'll notice that I didn't have my mic turned off. I think it's time to retire. Yeah, we kicked it off with the guy from Kansas. His name is Nick Schnibbelin. I'm not sure. The album is called What Key Is Trouble In? Well, I don't know, probably F sharp flat pumped up. And that's a little thing called Johnny Cheat. Good track, nice boogie. Hope you dug that. Thanks to Vistone Records. Coming up on the first hour for you, got a bit of the newie by Albert Castillo from Florida, the newie by John Primer and Billy Branch, a new one by Deep Purple off their new album, Splat. Love this album. Another great track by Joe Bonamassa for you this week off the album, a tribute to the late Rory Gallagher, The Spirit of Rory. Another great track by Australia's own Sally King and the Repeat Offenders. Some great acoustic stuff for you as well. A bit of classic Red House from Australia. I honestly say I haven't heard of them, but boy, you do a lot of searching, Tech. From back to 76 anyway. Savoy Brown from a couple of years ago as well. Our Rory tribute this week is off the World Tour from 1979. Archive Rock, bit of Kingdom Come from 88. Lenny Wolf and the guys. Another great track by Lil Ed and the Blues Imperials off his newie Slideways. Bit of Oz classic rock and blues. Bit of Dave Hull. A great track coming up for you as well. A couple of years old. Mark Pocket Goldberg coming up for you. Some rock and roll. Our Truckers song's coming up in probably hour number two. Got some great track for you boys and girls as well. More live stuff. Bit of rock by Hillbilly Vegas from Oklahoma. Some girl rock and more acoustic stuff and a ton more. You know the deal. Stay with me. 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And grab us on Facebook. We brill as well. Tekka's Tracks, all one word, lowercase. TECKAS Tracks. And there we'll be. Okay, into the stuff off his brand new album, thanks to Gulf Coast Records. The man is Albert Castillo. The album is titled Grit and Glory. Gets us going. This is Michigan Avenue. Great to have your company. G'day, guys.
1: Are you ready?
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0: Yeah, we all need a bit of help. That's a good one, isn't it? That's the newie by John Primer featuring Billy Branch on harmonica. The album's called JP and Friends. It's a tribute to Teresa's Lounge, where a lot of people play in Chicago, released on Blue House Records. And we all need help. And before that, good track. Man, he's come a long way. We've been playing his stuff for years. That's Albert Castiglia from Florida. And 56. I wish I was 56. Thanks to Gulf Coast Records. And that was off his album, brand new one, called Grit and Glory. And that was Michigan Avenue. I've just dropped me pen. Oh, too bad. Good track. Texas Rock and Blues, so is the program. Hope you're digging the stuff. It's time for a bit of rock. The new one by the boys from the UK, of course, Deep Purple. Ian Gillan's 80 this year. He's 80 now. I know that. No, I don't know what that feels like. Don't be stupid. The album is called Splat, and this is Bit of Rock, brand new Deep Purple with Diablo. You're with Tech.
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0: Yeah, dig it. Good track, isn't it? Probably the first band that I ever, probably the first good rock band as a kid. I remember the first rock band that had a Hammond B3. I didn't know what it was because that was originally a church machine, organ from the church. And, of course, that was the start of it. Now, I'm probably not a Hammond B3 today. They would be some kind of electronic gadget that sounds like a B3, but it's a great track. Is that is Deep Purple off their newie, Splat. And that was Diablo. Okay, time for just Mr. Joe Bonamassa. It's Joe time. Off the album, Spirit of Rory in Cork. As I said each week that I played, it's my best live album this year. So far, easy. And you'll notice that we have our very own Lockie Doley on keyboards. And, of course, Mahalia Barnes doing backup vocals. And just while we're about it, Lockie Doley is in America at the moment working with Joe Bonamassa on Lockie's new album. He's got Joe and the other guy that does the producing for him. Looking forward to Lockie Doley's new album with Joe Bonamassa as being part of it. Good one. Okay, but this is Joe Bonamassa live. It's for you, Kenny. This is Walk on Hot Coals.
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0: Yeah, it's a great new track by Australia's own Sally King and the Repeat Offenders off her brand new EP called Unfinished Business. We've been given it a pasting over the last few months. Great album. You can check it through their Facebook page. And that was Trouble with My Lover. And they're on Facebook, so you can, I presume that's where you can get the album. Check them out anyway. Before that, I love it. I can listen to I have listened to the old album quite a few times. That is Joe Bonamassa, Walk on Coals, live in Cork, just released a few months ago, and it's out. And if you're a fan of Joe, I hope you've got your copy. Whatever. Hey, it is time for our Acoustic by Two, and the boy from Tennessee, Doug McLeod, and off his album Raw Blues from a couple of years ago. This is I'm Gone Well, I'm Back.
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chicken. 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

0: Well, girl, I'm finally getting wise to the stuff you do. 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Yeah, baby, I hope you heard. I'm packing my bird, I'm gone.
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0: Yeah, what a good track, isn't it? Three great female blues singers there. That is Ruthie Foster featuring Larkin Poe as well. It's off Ruthie's new album called Mileage from 24, released on Sun Records, and that was Done. I'm Done. 62 she is. Been playing their stuff for, I don't know, decades? Good stuff. Before that, Mr. Doug McLeod, and he's 80 as well. Good age, nearly. Off his album Raw Blues, and that's I'm Gone. That is our acoustic by two, my friends. I hope you dug it. Okay, through to a bit of classic rock. An Australian outfit featuring the late Graham Matters, who passed away at 73 years of age. I'd never heard of this band. They were Australian. It was just a single, 1976. Classic rock for you, Red House. And this is Hot Feet, you're with Tech.
1: This week's

Yeah, you know what's really cool when you find a band you've never heard of before, and that is one of them. I wonder if they had any other stuff. That was just a single that I found, Red House, and a track called Hot Feet from 76, was released on EMI, so they would have been with an Australian label. And I presume Graham Matters was the singer and guitarist who passed away at 73. Love that stuff. Just imagine the kind of gear we were listening to back in 76. Okay, it's time for our instrumental break, my friends. Put the kettle on. Hope you've got something to nibble on, whether you have a cup of tea, a bit of Earl Grey, if you like. I like that. Or coffee, or Jack with ice. Don't care. This is our instrumental break. This is Guitar Pete off the album from 21 called Rare Tracks, thanks to Grooveyard Records in New York City. A little thing called Snake Bitten. You're with Tech.

0: talk amongst yourselves. Isn't that a good track? Nothing like a loping, gutsy, overdriven 12-bar blues for you. That is Guitar Pete from New York. Off his album Rare Tracks, thanks to Grooveyard Records, and Snake Bitten. I love it. And before that, Red House, Australia's own Hot Foot, Hot Feet. Okay, the late Kim Simmons, the last album they put together before he passed away. It was called Blues All Round a couple of years ago. He passed away at December 22 of colon cancer, just 75. Man, they've been around since 67, I believe. Formed in Wales in the UK, 1967. Left us with some great albums. We've been playing them for decades. And we're going to play another one off that album by the late Savoy Brown. Or not the late Savoy Brown. I think they're still going with a new frontman. And this is Hurt and Spell. You're with Tech. Coast to
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0: man, I'm feeling deep in the blues today. Isn't that a great track? Another Lope and Gutsy 12-bar for you. That's the late Kim Wilson, Kim Simmons, and the boys from Savoy Brown off the album Best A Blues All Round, thanks to Quarter Valley Records. And that was Hurt and Spell. Good track. It is time for our tribute album track this week, and it is Rory Gallagher's tribute. Just found out that his brother Donald, as about 2 weeks ago, was his birthday. So we'll wish Donald, Gallagher, happy birthday. He's been a great supporter of this little program and, of course, done the station ID for us and everything just by contacting the guy. We finally found his email and he'd done it without question. So here he is, the boy who's just had his birthday. I'm not going to say how old he is because I don't know. This is off Rory's Live from the World Tour 1979. The album was called Stage Struck, and this is Shin Kicker. You're with Tech.
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0: Yeah, hey. Thank you very much. Firing on all six cylinders was the late Rory Gallagher off the album The World Tour, 1979, and Chin Kicker, a lovely stuff. I hope you do as well. That's what we play it for. Okay, time for some archive rock, and I think our first hour is just about done. This is from 1988, the boys from Germany, Lenny Wolf and the guys, off the album, I don't know, this is Kingdom Come, Archive Rock. Get it on. 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If your local station is staying with us for the second hour, I can promise you more of the same. But hey, if you're leaving us now, we'd love to have your company again next time on the station that you're on right now. Let's get into the stuff. Archive Rock, Kingdom Come. Hey, get it on.
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0: 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Hour number two is underway, and if you've just joined us, it is so good to have you back from last week, and of course, if you've come back from the other side, you're always welcome. Tekka's Rock and Blues Show, love having your company. What a way to kick it off. That was Kingdom Come. Lenny Wolf and the guys from Germany and Get It On. He retired at 64 from playing. He just said he'd had enough and retired. I'm not sure whether they got another single, but that was our archive rock to get the hour underway. Kingdom Come, and released on Polydor all those years ago. Coming up in hour number two, got some great stuff for you. Dave Hole, Mark Pocket Goldberg, a bit of rock and roll by AJ and the Rockin' Trio. Our Truckee song's coming up soon. I can't wait for that for you boys and girls to hear that, especially for you. Some live stuff by Ronnie Wood and the Ronnie Wood Band, recorded live. A tribute to Jimmy Reed. Bed of Rock by Hillbilly Vegas from Oklahoma. Girl Rock by Betty Blowtorch. I love the sound of some of these songs. Artists and more as well. Let's get into the stuff. This is the newie by 70-year-old Lil Ed and the Blues Imperials off his album Slideways, just released on Alligator, well, a few months ago. The album's available in Australia through onlybluesmusic.com, so there's no reason why you can't grab a copy. This is One Foot on the Brake and One Foot on the Gas. You're with Tech. Love having your company.
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0: Yeah, one of Australia's most, probably one of the best rated bottleneck slide players in our country. Great player. Was lucky enough to see him over in Adelaide at the Workerman's Club over there. And he signed a couple of my CDs as well. So cool. Dave Hull, our Oz classic rock and blues from 2001 off the album Outside Looking In. Was released back then on Provoke Records. And a little thing called Living on Borrowed Time, aren't we all? Yeah. And before that, Little Ed and the Blues Imperials, one foot on the brake and one foot on the gas off his brand new he calls Slideways, thanks to Alligator Records. Hey, this is Decca's Rock and Blues Show, cruising through our number two. Hope you're digging this stuff. And this is an album from a guy from LA called Off Balance Blues. His name is Mark Pocket Goldberg, and a little thing called Blues with a Twist. I'll have half.
1: 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Go to Lifeblood and book your donation. It's a good

0: Yeah, you know what? Rockabilly has made a big resurgence over the last few years, even in our city. And if you look on the internet and all on the media things you look at, there's so many people, clubs around the country, just in Australia as well. Everyone's on the bandwagon with good reason. That is just a good way. If you're a bit of a jiver, I hope you dug it. That's what we play it for, a bit of rock and roll. That was AJ and the Rockin' Trio off an album called Rockin' the Blues. The boys come from Portugal, and that's Girls, Wine, Kiss and Love. Sounds good, huh? And before that, Mr. Mark Pocket Goldberg, Blues with a Twist. Who remembers a twist? I ain't seeing nothing. Okay, my boys, friends, boys and girls, the truckers across the country, the people who carry our country on their trailers. This is for you. This is the Truckers song off the album Truckers Sessions. The boy from Texas, Dale Watson, and this is the Truckin' song. Truckin' man, you're a tech.
1: 10-4, good buddy.
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0: Oh, yeah, 10-4, Big Budgie. That's a good track, isn't it? That's for our trucking boys and girls across the country off the album Trucker Sessions. That's Dale Watson with I'm a Truckin' Man. He's 63 this year and released on Red River Records, the Trucker's Song for you boys and girls. Hope you dug it. Okay, a bit of live stuff for you now. Mr. Ronnie Wood from the Stones off his live album with the Ronnie Wood Band, recorded live. Tribute to Jimmy Reed. Check this out. Live Ronnie Wood. Shame, shame, shame.
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Yeah, good track, is it? That's a new one by the boys from Oklahoma. That is Hillbilly Vegas featuring Steve Harris on the big vocals. The album is called Great Southern Hustle. Released

0: She goes by the rocker name of Betty Blowtorch. 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

0: Yeah, man, isn't that just the way to chill? I love it. That's Bad Temper Joe from Germany off his album The Maddest of Them All, and that's Sleeping Giant Blues, released on Time Zone Records. Good track, and before that, a long one, but a good story song. Great blues, nice harp and some good acoustic stuff. That's Nine Below Zero off the album Denmark from a couple of years ago. The boys come from UK. She's a Loaded Gun, released on Pangera Records. Hey, my friends, it is time for a bit of more music from Switzerland. This is the Bee Shakers off an album called Shaker Attack. The lady doing the big vocals is Mary Vogel. This is the Bee Shakers. I got a hole in my pocket. Yeah, have your luck.
1: 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Tekka's Rock and Blues Show.

0: Yeah, I got a hole in my pocket. That's the B Shakers off the album Shaker Attack, featuring Mary Bogle on vocals. Good stuff. Okay, classic rock time, Bo. Let's go back 26 years off the album, which was a compilation by a lot of rock singers called The Boys Are Back. It was released on Deadline Records. And this version of Cowboy Song was done by Steve Grimmett. He passed away 4 years ago at just 62 years of age. But he left us with this great song, of course. Thin Lizzy just killed it. But so does this guy as well. It's a... The album is just called The Boys Are Back, so it's got a compilation of all the rockers doing Thin Lizzy stuff. And this is classic rock, 26 years old, and this is the late Steve Grimmett, Cowboy Song.
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0: Man, I dig that. A lot of people talk about doing cover versions, but when something stands out that good. The late Steve Grimmett, of course, the big front man of Grim Reaper for many years, and passed away in just 4 years ago at 62 years of age. But that's off the compilation Boys Are Back from 26 years ago with Cowboy Song. Love the harmony guitar. Thin Lizzy was known for that. That was their trademark. And, of course, that's a great version of a classic Thin Lizzy song for you. Hey, can't believe it. It's time for us to get out of here. Damn it. That concludes Tekka's Rock and Blues Show for this week. This little program originated from studios in Mildura, Victoria, Australia, for our very own local community station, Hot FM, and across the country. Thanks to the Community Radio Network. 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And there we will be. Have a great week. 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
4: Here we are again, as happy as can be, all good pals and jolly fine company.
12: Oh, settle down. You know, you were telling me in radio, people who try to be everybody's best friend.
4: Yeah, that's true.
12: Or you're trying to be who you think the listeners want you to be.
4: Yeah.
12: You're not fooling anybody, Darby.

0: darling.
1: Suppose you think you're clever, do you?
2: Oh, relatively. I'm not going to win any Nobel Prizes, but...
1: What's going to be on the show?
2: Well, yes, on the show this week, we have all the usual stuff. We've got Adam Coachey's $50 word,
1: good,
2: John Fastuca's daggy track of the show.
1: Yes, tick that off.
2: A horoscope.
1: Yep.
2: Jenny's in.
1: Oh, no.
2: Yes, Nev, much for your pleasure.
1: And
2: the 1940s song that, well, after this week, will make you wish that an asteroid did hit the Earth, because
1: when
2: we are goners after this one.
1: All right, that sounds pretty good. Uh-huh. Anything else?
2: Yes, we're going to find out what really went on with you and Mrs. Heston.
1: No. I told you, just leave that alone. It's very embarrassing what happened there.
2: Uh-huh.
1: I misunderstand.
2: Yeah, not so cocky now, are you, Mr. Neville?
1: Stop it.
2: Never mind, jolly good pals. Cocky now.
1: Stop it.
2: I think you got given the keys to the highway, Neville.
1: What's that supposed to mean?
2: We hold these truths to be self-evident, Neville.

0: next after this, Adam Coachey's $50 word.
1: Good.
0: No, don't think I've taken the attention off you, Neville. What? I'm just going to let you stew for a while.
1: What, in my own juices? You're disgusting, Darby. Disgusting.
0: Well, in your line of work, you're usually your boots are stewing in other people's juices. But hey, that's a living.
1: You got to dig in the dirt, don't you? You're always digging for

0: Well, last week I was a blatherskite, assuming I played that one last week, which I probably did. But a man who cannot be really, they can't really point a finger at him and say blatherskite, although I don't really know. Although I thought it was a condition of the older fellas when, you know, the old prostate goes a bit funny and you got a trouble with the blatherskite. But instead, we would much rather have Adam Cochi from Podcaster Non Grata imparting his $50 word, which usually I'm flummoxed for. Good morning, afternoon, evening.
1: Good morning, afternoon, evening. Please delete as applicable. I can't say words today, which is somewhat ironic.
0: Yeah, really? What, has a cat got your tongue?
1: Yes. Give it back, Percy.
0: When you were a little kid, did your mum or dad ever say, sit down and have some tongues, like on toast?
1: No, that was never a feature in mealtimes at ours. Not tongues.
0: No.
1: Liver, occasionally.
0: Oh,
1: yes.
0: So there was still some offal, was there? Were there? Was
1: and
0: there?
1: It certainly was. Certainly was.
0: And
1: lamb's fry.
0: Oh.
1: Lamb's fry. I wish I'd never known what it was actually was.
0: Oh.
1: Because it was delicious.
0: It was? I find the texture of it. That's the problem I find. It's that sort of powdery sort of, and my parents being like Cockneys from the slums.
1: No.
0: Oh, I love a bit of lamb's fry. So apart from lamb, did you ever eat lamb's brains?
1: No, and if there's any sort of deity, I won't. Yes. I might try. I might try it one day. I'm sort of at that age now. I like to try some weirder things. Nothing from you, thanks. Stop that.
0: Yeah, I worked in a Chinese restaurant for a long time doing gigs and used to sit with the staff afterwards, and that's where you got to eat some interesting things. And they always had the sea slug, and I found
1: this. Did you try chicken's feet?
0: I've actually gone to restaurants and paid for chicken's feet, actually.
1: Mm,
0: as long as you just don't think of where they've been.
1: Where they've been.
0: Yeah. And you have to spit out the little bones politely.
1: But then again, you eat eggs, don't you?
0: Of course I do. Yes,
1: well,
0: you got a good
1: again,
0: point.
1: Try not
0: yeah,
1: to think
0: no,
1: about
0: good
1: where
0: point.
1: They were.
0: All right, now we need to get down to it. What's the $50 word?
1: Let's get down to brass tacks.
0: Let's
1: if I was
0: serious.
1: To just
0: yep.
1: Yeah, let's
0: yep.
1: get serious.
0: Yep.
1: Here's a beauty for you, Robert. I've been saving this one because depending on when Twint.
0: Yes.
1: Twint tends to go too easy on you, I
0: yes,
1: find.
0: Yes, he does. He does. Because he wants to get rid of you. Yeah, go on.
1: Yeah, well, he's trying to supplant me anyway.
0: So what's this word?
1: Oh, he's a beauty.
0: Yeah.
1: Magniloquent.
0: Oh, my God.
1: Yeah.
0: We've got a magniloquent for sale, Magilla, a magquillitant for sale. Remember, Magilla Gorilla, yeah.
1: Magniloquent Gorilla. I'll spell it as
0: yeah,
1: is custom.
0: Yeah, go on, do it.
1: I'll start again. Magniloquent, magniloquent.
0: Yeah, I think you'll even flummox Sky J Boots on this because she said in the past, that word was too easy.
1: Yeah.
0: Say it again.
1: Magniloquent, and it's an adjective, by the way.
0: Is it that you are highly versed in being eloquent?
1: Oh, You're on the right track, believe
0: sort
1: it or
0: of
1: not.
0: Like magnificent, but it's magniloquent.
1: It's probably another one of those portmanteau sort of joiny uppy words. Because I tend to think before I knew what it was, I think it was a cross between magnificent and eloquent. And
0: those magniloquent men in their flying machines. Now, go on, tell us quick.
1: So, it means to speak or speaking or express in a lofty or grandiose style. Bombastic, boastful, or pompous. So, you know what? Pretty good one.
0: Mr. Bombastic. Mr. Bombat, Mr. Magniloquent.
1: Mr. Magniloquent.
0: All right, watch your song.
1: Yeah, watch your song.
0: Yeah.
1: Let's have a bit of Bowie, shall we? David Bowie, let's dance or dance, depending
0: let's
1: on what
0: dance.
1: State you're in.
0: Put on
1: let's
0: your red
1: dance.
0: Shoes and dance with Davy Jones, which is his real name. Because you always hear the eggheads going, it's pronounced Bowie. No, it's pronounced Bowie. But he just made it up anyway, so it doesn't really matter.
1: It's not a real name anyway.
0: Well, thank you very much, Mr. Cochi.
1: It's my pleasure again.
0: You'll be back
1: to you again next week.
0: Oh, we can only hope and pray. All right, see you, bud.
1: Bye now.
0: Bye.

0: Red leather, yellow leather, red leather, what? Yellow leather, red leather, yellow leather, red leather, yellow leather, little
1: You're weird. What are you doing?
0: They're vocal exercises, Nev, for people in the media like, well, me, not so much you.
1: How soon you forget?
0: I don't think we've forgotten. We've still got a horoscope. John Forsooker's Daggy Track.
1: Yeah.
0: Jenny.
1: No.
0: What else have we got? A 1940s song, and we're going to get to the bottom.
1: No,
0: of
1: no.
0: Neville's no. romantic entanglement with Mrs.
1: No,
0: Heskin.
1: It may have
0: gone pear-shaped.
1: I may have to get going soonish, Dave.
0: Red leather, yellow leather, red leather, yellow leather, red leather, yellow leather.
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Robert Darby. Yes, you are listening to Robert Darby's Wireless Show on the Wireless. It's Robert Darby's Wireless Show. By the way, this is Jeff Acheson. I like

0: the Tweety Birds. That was Tally Hall with Good Day, and prior to that was Joe Hawley from the band of the same name with Rubber Buggy Baby Bugger Rugger ba, Rubber Rubber Baby Buggy Bumpers Rubber Baggy Rubber Baby Buggy Bumpers Rubber Baby Buggy Bumpers and a little bit of Tom Slick the cartoon, which you probably won't remember, but something you're never going to forget, and that is today's horoscopes.
1: Yes, yes.
0: Come and on. Nev, I got some news for you. I've looked into your horoscope.
1: Good news.
0: Doesn't look like today's going to be your day.
1: Oh, no.
0: And tomorrow's not looking much better.
1: what's so funny about that?
0: Well, because it's not happening to me. This is where we take famous quotes from famous people. We dress them up like a horoscope. If you believe in that rubbish, well, you've only got yourself to blame. And today's famous person is Ian Robbins Dury, who was born in 12th of May 1942, and he died in 2000 on the day of March the 20 of the 7th, you see. He was an English singer, songwriter and actor who rose to fame in the late 1970s during the punk and new wave era of rock music. He was the lead singer and lyricist for Kilburn and the I-Roads, isn't it? The Kilburns, Ian Dury and the Blockheads, and Ian Dury and the Music Students. Here we are. Here we go. Aries, all I want for my birthday is another birthday. Taurus, there are a couple of ways to avoid death, and one of them is to be magnificent. Gemini, I'm not here to be remembered, I'm here to be alive. Cancerians, hit me with your rhythm stick, it's nice to be a lunatic. Leo the Lion, I had a love affair with Nina in the back of my car.

0: and drugs and rock and roll is all my brain and body need. Sex, drugs and rock and roll is very good indeed.
1: So you're astrologers, are you? Well, what is he then? What star sign is he?
2: Capricorn,
1: eh? What are they like?
0: There and I've been some clever bastards. Aquarius, Aquarius. I want to be straight. I'm sick and tired of taking drugs and staying up late. Pisces, I dribble when I nibble and I quibble when I scribble. And the horoscopes, again this week, seeing as Franco Cotto has come back from the dead, is our tasty, tasty product full of gelatin because it's helicopter jelly.
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3: Strike me lucky.
4: Oh, helicopter jelly loves me.
5: From Dick Smith Foods.
0: From the now defunct Dick Smith Corporation of whatever it was he was trying to achieve. He's now flying past in his little chopper. I can see him up through the window there. Look, he's in the Dick Chopper. I'm never going to get tired of that joke. You know it, don't you? The thought for today, brought to you by Ian Jury, is this. Health service glasses, gigolos and brassies, round or skinny bottoms. Take your mum to Paris, lighten up a chalice, wee Willie Harris. Bantu Stephen Biko, listening to Rico, Harpo Groucho Chico. Now, speaking of Harpo, you remember him? He was the one in the Marx Brothers who never talked through his entire career. He never spoke. Well, someone found a recording of him narrating Peter and the Wolf, and it's just been released. Ish, not that long ago. Just letting you know, if you could care less about the Marx Brothers, back to Ian Jury. No.

0: sad. What's it like actually being ghosted by two women at the same time, Nev?
1: Oh, you know, it's not exactly like that, Darby. No. I mean, yes, ghosted by one of them, but Mrs. Heskett, a very sensitive issue, Darby. I really don't think we should be playing this out on the wireless.
0: Oh, I do.
1: Tearing at my heartstrings,
0: yes,
1: Darby.
0: Yes.
1: A terrible misunderstanding.
0: True gritty drama is what people love, Nev. It's that verisimilitude,
1: looking at car accidents. It's terrible, Darby.
0: Nevertheless, what have we got? We've still got John Fostuka's daggy track of the show.
1: Heartbroken.
0: Jenny from Sebastopol.
1: Oh, she's, no.
0: Well, got a bit of a sad tale of woe.
1: Oh,
0: in there as
1: of course
0: well.
1: She has. She wants money.
0: And if we survive past the 1940 song and we're not all dead.
1: Oh, no, no,
0: I
1: no.
0: know in the next hour,
1: yep.
0: we're going to find out what really happened with Mrs.
1: No,
0: Heskett.
1: I'm begging you, Darby. Please, ooh. No. No ooh. One's interested. No. No, they don't care.

0: Mrs. Heskett says to me,
1: Neville, would you like a cup of tea, dear?
0: I say, oh, yes, they said it'd be very nice. But only out of courtesy.
1: Did she give you any short bits to bring home?
0: In a sea filled with heartbreak where the outfall joins the ocean, without my precious Nora, I'm just going through the motions.
1: Mm, they're yum. Do you want one?
0: No, I'm too distraught to eat.
1: Well, actually, no, I might have one, yeah.
0: Every time that Jason lets me down.
1: Uncle Ned, people are listening.

0: happen tonight?
1: Uncle Dan!
0: When the sun goes down.
1: If you're bored, I can set the PlayStation up.
0: In a sea filled with heartbreak where the outfall joins the oceans. Without my precious Nora, I'm just going.
1: I plugged it in, Uncle Dan.
0: Through the motions. Yeah, I want to be player one this time too, by the way.
1: Yes, Uncle Dan, cheer up.
0: My septic truck, it don't clean no more.
1: I'll have it washed by the morning.
0: Just like our fading names on those two front doors. And when I'm digging, looking for the broken pipes in the ground, and all those hearts and flowers have kind of gone a funny sort of, well, sticky brown.
1: Did you wipe your boots when you came in, Uncle Nev?
0: In a sea filled with heartbreak where the outfall joins the oceans. Without my precious Nora, I'm just going through the motions. Taking its sweet time to fire up. What's going on?
1: It says game loading, Uncle Nev.
0: Give

0: Nora. 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
1: I thought you nearly said something else, Uncle Nev.
0: Here we go. In a sea filled with heartbreak where the outfall joins the ocean. Without my precious Nora, I'm just going through the motions.
2: I think that stirred up something in Neville. He's gone to water. He ran out of the room crying. He said he'll definitely be back for the second half. He's got to gird his loins. He knows he's got to face up to whatever that business was with Mrs. Heskett. He's a sad and forlorn man. And me being a cruel sort of person, knowing how much he loves Slim Dusty, and now Nev's not here to hear him, well, let's have some Slim Dusty.

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0: I sat in a room with a man who told us all that if you're playing your 40 song, it's going to clash with everything else.
1: He sat me down and so began the story of a charmless man.
0: Truly, a Philistine of the first degree, the story of a charmless man. And now with it in mind and my finger on the nuclear button, it's time for today's 1940s Armageddon song, Choo Choo Cha Boogie. It was a popular song written by Vaughn Horton, Denver Darling and Milt Gabler. The song was recorded in 1946 by Louis Jordan and his Timpani Five. It was released on Decca Records. Hey, weren't they the company that knocked back the Beatles? Oops. And it topped the R&B charts for 18 weeks from August 1946, a record equaled by only one other hit, The Honey Dripper. The record was one of Jordan's biggest hits, both with black and white audiences, peaking at number 7 on the national chart. And it provided an important link between blues and country music, foreshadowing the development of rock and roll a few years later. Chuck Berry owes quite a lot to Louis Jordan. Yes, he really does. Choo choo cha boogie, choo choo cha boogie. It's known as kind of jumping blues. Of course, my ignorant friend wouldn't realise that. In fact, he wouldn't even know if a shark went and bit him on the ass.
2: Heading for the

0: loving it. Stay right there, Mr. Nangers.
1: Yeah.
0: No, don't you move a muscle.
1: No.
0: Or an oyster.
1: No.
0: Or even a sardine.
1: Ooh, that'd be nice in a sandwich. Did you play Slim Dusty when I was gone? You did, didn't you?
0: No, you did. No, don't know nothing about it, man. Standing on the outside, I don't know.

0: you have to play that song of all songs, damn you?
1: So many songs that they're about heartbreak and love, Nev. You know that. Come on, tell us all what happened at Mrs. Heskett's. Go on,
0: you're gonna
1: spill the beans.
0: We didn't spill anything. You're going to make a fool of me, aren't you?
1: You don't need my help for that, Nev. Trust me. You really don't. Come on. Share it with us all now. I'm sure everybody out there, all three listeners, are on the edge of, probably on the edge of switching the radio off. But yeah, come on, tell us.
0: You know, because we go there a lot. Yeah. You know, yeah, she's old and the plumbing's old. And, she used to say, Neville, hello, love, like that, you know.
1: Go on.
0: Yes, my baby, I said. I know, it just slipped out.
1: Maybe you were sort of trying to do like a 1930s kind of, hello, my baby, hello, my honey, hello, my ragtime gal. Was it that sort of thing?
0: No, well, then...
1: Yeah.
0: And she did start calling me honey. Yes. And so when she'd make scones stuff, she'd say, would you like to come in for a cup of honey? And I'd say, oh, yes, baby, that's lovely, baby. And she'd go, honey, you know, like that Shirley Bassey song, you know, kiss me, honey, kiss. I assure you, it was all completely innocent, Darby.
1: No, you're a real victim of circumstances. But I can't imagine anyone calling you honey. Don't sort of have the right smell for it. What were those boots?
0: Well, she did.
1: Not honey. No. Sticky. No. Sticky, I'll give you that. But
0: Stop it. Just stop it.
1: I don't get it, though.
0: No.
1: How did it go wrong? I mean, what happened?
0: Well,
1: did she say, pass the honey, sweetie?
0: Yes, she did.
1: Did you say pass the tea bag or something like that? I mean,
0: no.
1: You're the kind of silly person that might say that.
0: No. There was nothing untoward, nothing whatsoever.
1: Well, hang on. I don't get it. So, I don't get it. She was happy calling you honey. Yes. You were calling her baby.
0: Yeah, she was my baby.
1: It's sick to think about it, but...
0: I'll stop it.
1: I don't get it. How did it all go wrong, Neville?
0: Well, okay.
1: Yes.
0: So we were working away up there, and I was calling her baby, and she was calling me honey.
1: Very, very cosy, Neville. Very cosy.
0: Yes, I know we've established that.
1: All right, don't get out of your pram. Come on.
0: Well, you know her son?
1: Yeah.
0: He's like power of attorney for all her financial
1: and
0: stuff.
1: This is a bad look, Neville.
0: Well, he showed up unexpected and he was listening to it going on and he thinks I was after her for her money. Like I was like her little plaything or something.
1: Oh, my goodness me.
0: Yeah, all right. I know.
1: So, what's her son's name?
0: Harold.
1: So he's Harold Heskett.
0: Yes.
1: And she's Henrietta Heskett.
0: Yes.
1: I'm surprised our creative department didn't decide to name her Hortense. Oh, boy, you think the scriptwriters on this show would try a little harder, wouldn't you, really, Nev?
0: Darby, fourth wall.
1: Yeah, sorry, Nev, it's usually me saying that to you, so...
0: Very true, yeah.
1: So he's banned you from seeing her? Is that the situation?
0: Yes. He had a complete and utter fruity on us all.
1: Meltdown.
0: Read the riot act and he said, my mother is not a cradle snatcher, Mr. Nangers.
1: So you mean Nangers?
0: Yeah, well, getting me name wrong was the least of the problems,
1: That's true.
0: Cradle snatcher. And then he said,
1: for the court papers.
0: If you do not cease and desist, I shall be speaking to my legal representations, Mr. Nangers.
1: Nangers,
0: And,
1: Yes, indeed.
0: Yeah,
1: and so what can he possibly do, Nev?
0: Well, because he's got like the power of all that stuff, he said that if this little what he called a clandestine
1: sex
0: geriatric affair didn't cease, he'd ship her off to one of those like retirement villages and that'd be the last I'd ever see of her. And did I really want to have that on my conscience?
1: Oh, no wonder you've been
0: so
1: sad.
0: He said, she shall take her business elsewhere. And I said, well, I've been handling her business for years.
1: That's
0: and
1: very
0: he said,
1: true.
0: Well, you know what?
1: Yeah.
0: All things come to an end, Mr. Nandos. Yes, it's not fun.
1: So there's no more calling her baby anymore.
0: No more calling her baby.
1: Sorry for you.
0: No.
1: I wish there was something I could do to help, but if you call me baby, I'll break your fingers.
0: Oh, come on, there's no need to be like that.
1: So really, you are out of options now.
0: Yeah, that's true. I do wonder, however, where he lives, if there's a very active bus network, you know what I'm saying?
1: Oh, Neville, come on. Look, you used to call her baby and... just have those memories.

0: He's not known for having a Jerry G doll, but off air I thought he was doing a ventriloquist impersonation of me. And like all true daggy exponents of the daggitude, here he is, Mr. John Festuca, with his daggy track of the show.
1: It's good to be back. You haven't kicked me out yet. I'm going to continue on until you do so.
0: No, it's a bit like being in a vacuum flask, really.
1: Yes.
0: I had him. I had our highly trained team of professionals there dealing with him in the background, and they managed to talk him.
1: Don't you call it these days?
0: Yes, they. In spite of whatever, they did manage to talk him on to doing the segment. Even though he gave them some pretty good reasons as to why he'd like to resign. It's time for his daggy track. And this week, have you been dabbling in the black arts known as the daggy songs at all? You've been playing anything in your 1970s headphones or what?
1: Oh, well, it surely have been. I've been delving into that world quite extensively, and people keep trying to pull me back. You know, it's the old Godfather line, just when you think you're out, they pull you back in.
0: That's right. Or Poltergeist, wasn't it, where he tied a rope around himself and went into the ectoplasm void to try and winch him back out. The TV people, they're here.
1: They are.
0: I don't think they make as good a horror movies as they did in those days.
1: No, I think those ones still stand out well and truly.
0: Especially when they had to use stop frame animation as opposed to now AI.
1: Yes, it was more real.
0: Yeah, I don't think it's as good. I liked it better. It's like the early Doctor Who shows.
1: Yeah.
0: When, you know, someone they slam the door and the whole wall would shake. Or as I saw the other day, someone put up on social media a fake security camera that had like six cameras in it in like a little six-shaped thing. And they showed all the different TV shows that was in. It was in an episode of Are You Being Served up on the ceiling, and then it was in a Doctor Who painted a different colour, and then it was something else. I still think, bring back the good old Doctor Who. Tom Baker was my fave. What about you?
1: Tom Baker was, definitely a Tom Baker. Peter Davidson that came after him was very good as well.
0: He wasn't so bad.
1: But I think that was it was probably the peak. Tom Baker will always be Doctor Who.
0: That's the one who sort of came through when we were kids. All right, enough now. I've got to crack the whip.
1: Okay.
0: Give me the daggy track and see if I can guess it with me crystal ball of daggitude.
1: This time around, we're going out of sight.
0: Oh, now there was a class thing.
1: This had some great stuff on it.
0: Yeah.
1: So it was a battle to find out which one. We could have gone Boney Maroney.
0: Oh, by Hush.
1: Could have gone that.
0: But we didn't.
1: But we didn't. Instead, I'll give you a clue. You actually introduced this week almost into the song title.
0: Oh, okay.
1: That'll test you. It was this artist is probably thought of as a one-hit wonder, but actually had two hits.
0: Ooh.
1: One less or so, but the song was a top 10 hit in many countries,
0: mm-hmm.
1: and it was about a boxer.
0: Oh, not Johnny Wakelin.
1: Johnny Wakelin and the Kinshasa Band.
0: Yes. Floats Like a Butterfly. What was the other one then, if it wasn't Black Superman?
1: In Zaire.
0: Oh, I remember that. In Zaire. Before they just disappeared into the void. That is similar to where Poltergeist was, I suppose.
1: I think so. But Black Superman, in parenthesis, Muhammad Ali.
0: Yeah, that was a pretty cool song.
1: It was a very good song, yes.
0: Had some good stuff going on in there. All right, John. Well,
1: as I said, it got the top 10 in the UK, in Australia.
0: Yes.
1: It was a number one hit in Canada. It was big.
0: It was big. Yep. Do you remember when someone did the parody of the Idi Amin song? Do you remember that? That was all around the same sort of era, wasn't it? But that wasn't Johnny Wakelin. Yeah. That was somebody else. But anyway.
1: That was someone else. That's another time, another place.
0: All right. Well, you couldn't get away with it in this day and age. So, John Festuca, I will speak to you next time on the Robert Darby Wallace Show. Bye, John.
1: See you next time.

0: that into your bank account, Bullock.
1: She's completely fried. Oh, it's getting towards the end of the show, thank goodness.
0: Yeah, time for a beer.
1: I had a mouthful of Nev's beer.
0: Yeah, too much of a mouthful, thanks.
1: Jenny from Sebastopol. On Saturday night, the last Saturday night, I was at the pub and I met this top chick. Ooh, did you, Jenny?
0: Oh, yeah.
1: We was getting along real good and she bought me some vodka cruisers. Well.
0: And a beer.
1: That's the way to a girl's heart, yeah. She was hot and her tats were the best, eh?
0: Oh, no.
1: Legs, arms, you name it.
0: Ooh. No bear skin.
1: I threw her me phone and she put her deets. I think that's short for details in it.
0: Oh.
1: Anyway, after 10 cruises and some shots of boom,
0: cheers, Biggie.
1: I said she should come back to my house for a sleepover, Jenny. Is that what you say?
0: Yeah.
1: I really can't read what she's written here.
0: Shameful.
1: She was up for it, so we're back to Moore Place. And after some of Jackson's moonshine he gets from a mate of his, spelt J-A-X-X-X-U-N-N.
0: Yeah. Anyway, this sort of stuff doesn't go on in Nangwari.
1: Well, not that you get told about anyway, Nev.
0: All right, so what'd she say next?
1: And after a few soothing cones... Oh, right, so they have a lot of ice cream in that house, obviously. It was time to...
0: go home.
1: Oh, can't say, she says.
0: Oh, dear. No.
1: I woke up in the morning and she was gone. She left a note saying she was going out fishing with a boyfriend.
0: That's all right.
1: Then me heart sank. Not because, which he spelled here B'cause.
0: Yeah, well, she's got it right. There's nothing wrong with that, Darby.
1: Not because of the boyfriend, but, oh what, because...
0: You don't like fishing?
1: Oh no, a pair of laddered tattooed tights were on me bedroom floor.
0: What the hell are tattooed laddered?
1: So it turns out she had no leg tats after all.
0: Bit of bare skin.
1: And then I found that her Marilyn Manson tat had rubbed off on one of me pillows.
0: Who's Marilyn Manson?
1: They were all fake, just like her, with about 8 million exclamation points after it.
0: Well, as Nana Nangers used to say, you're judged by the company you keep.
1: Oh, right.
0: You're judged by the company you keep. Yeah. That's why you're so well respected, because of me.
1: Is that why, is it?
0: Yeah.
1: Why don't you just go and finish your beer in the other room?
0: No, suddenly I've become very interested in all of this.
1: Oh, right, I see.
0: Well, come on, what else did she have to say?
1: I'm heartbroken. I thought I knew her intimately.
0: What's that supposed to mean? What do you mean?
1: She did say that.
0: Yeah?
1: I took her deets out of my phone, eh?
0: Yeah.
1: But she's been messaging me, what am I going to do?
0: What's the play date?
1: Well, my answer would be...
0: Run away.
1: Jenny, you've got to be careful who you let into your...
0: Yeah, that's true.
1: To your heart.
0: Yeah,
1: and maybe give
0: it
1: time, then have 10 cruises and some beams.
0: And a beer.
1: And when she texts you back, you may feel differently. Best of luck, Jenny, eh?
0: I'm going out for another beer, Darby. I'll wash my hands of this.
1: Oh, good. Wash the rest of yourself while you're at it, Nev.

0: Go ahead, caller. You're on the air. Oh, here we go. Yes. Oh, it's Lance. It's Lance.
1: Oh, a gold-digging toy boy.
0: Yes, all right, all right. I know.
1: Oh, dear. You've really got him this week, Darby, don't you?
0: Oh, keep it down. Neville hear you. Just stop.
1: Oh, and the broken-hearted Bogan girl as well.
0: Yes.
1: Oh,
0: yes.
1: Dear.
0: Yes, yes. Are you having a party there, Lance?
1: No, a party. Just a small soiree for 100 or so of my nearest and dearest friends.
0: Okay.
1: Excuse me for a moment, Darby.
0: Yep.
1: Here we go.
0: Wow, that's that's quite a little shindig you've got going on there, Lance.
1: Not a shindig, it's a soiree. Yeah, okay. Darby, a soiree.
0: All right, but with all that going on, why have you called me?
1: Well, you know. Yeah. I mean, it's elder abuse, isn't it?
0: Oh, no.
1: A gold-digging toy boy. I mean, yes, he digs for gold.
0: Yeah.
1: Let's face it, we know what he really digs for. It's all over his shoes.
0: Yes.
1: I mean, get rich quick.
0: Well, I think it's more just a misunderstanding. But while we're on the subject, Lance, how would you feel if I played that phone call about how you got so rich? Remember that one?
1: Let me tell you something, Darby. Yeah. If you replay that phone call, I'll slap a wrist right on you.
0: Oh, you'll slap me on the wrists, will you?
1: No, is that what you'll do? I'll slap you down with a legal writ faster than you can say gimp mask.
0: Well, I'm probably unlikely to say gimp mask, although I did just say it then.
1: No, just a minute, Darby. Yeah. Hang on.
0: All right.
1: Yes, the canapes will be served in a moment. We're just bringing them in from the other room.
0: Mm-hmm.
1: Yes. Everybody, yes.
0: Are you back with me, Lance?
1: Yes, but only briefly. I'd like to say we're all thinking of you, Darby, but from this point on, we won't be. Goodbye.

James has been butler to Mr. B for 50 years come August 3, and he still remembers the night of his master's tragedy. Master's best friend was a Mr. J. James hadn't liked him from the very first day. He knew his type

0: dinner for one, please, James. Madam will not be dining. Yet you may bring the wine in. Love plays such funny games. Dinner for one, please, James. Close Madam's room. We've parted. No, don't look so downhearted. Love plays such funny games. Seems my best friend told her of another. I had no chance to deny. You know, there's never been another. Someday she'll find out the lie. Maybe she's not to blame. Leave me with silent hours. No, don't move her favorite flowers. Dinner for one, please, James.
1: The party's over. It's time to say farewell, take off the wig and the gown and whatever other little accoutrements you might have about your person. This has been the Robert Darby Wireless Show. You can find it on Mixcloud if you fish around. I'd bring Nev in to say goodbye, but I think he's nodded off in the armchair out there. So I'll see you next week. Bye.
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1: 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Boyd.
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1: Grammy-nominated bluesman Guy Davis will be with us to deliver an installment of the Blues Hall of Fame, an exploration of the lives of the pioneers and innovators enshrined in the Blues Hall of Fame here in Memphis, Tennessee. 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
0: That's all coming up right now on Beale Street Caravan.
1: Hey, Pat.
0: Hey, JB.
1: This week we've got a friend of the show and a friend to us both, Courtland Whalum, singing his heart out for the lovers who are listening.
0: Yes, many know it as Valentine's Day, and Courtland refers to it as Love Day, whatever you choose to refer to it as, and even if you don't celebrate. This past February 14th was a great opportunity to be enchanted by Mr. Whalum's talents.
1: This concert was certainly a celebration for the young man whose multiple talents have taken him on a winding journey in sound, whether acting in theater, singing in choir, or educating youth.
0: And on this night, he added another chapter to that story as he sang love song after love song to a fittingly intimate audience.
1: Now, of course, Memphis music fans may already know the man and his talents, but in the case that you don't know him personally, you'd certainly notice he's a part of a pattern of musically inclined Whalums whose first names start with the letter K.
0: That'd surely ring a bell. If you're a fan of jazz and soul, you probably know his uncles, Kirk and Kevin Whalum. If you love pop, you might have recognized his brother Cameron playing trombone behind Bruno Mars.
1: And if you love hip-hop and New Age R&B, you may have heard his other brother, Kenneth Whalum III, playing sax with Maxwell or soloing on albums with Big Crit.
0: Courtland, as a vocalist, has carved his own path, but has also been integral in helping others create theirs.
1: Yeah, of course. Upon returning home to Memphis after living away in New York, he worked hands-on with students at the Stax Music Academy, as you well know, Madam Executive Director. So, how was it working with Courtland?
0: Courtland is one of the most gracious people, and how he worked with students was just amazing because you could see that all he cared about was them reaching their perfection. He was always filling them with positive thoughts, and I say that that's a Whalum trait. All of them do that. They have, like, all of these wonderful, life-affirming things to tell you constantly. I just love it. I wish I could be in that family.
1: Same here. Well, you love him, and I love him as well. Here he is, Courtland Whalum, live on Beale Street Caravan.

0: Thank you.
1: Thank you so much. So I'm bringing my singers. So I want to invite a friend up. I see Miss Dawn in the audience. So one of my loves, one of my Valentines is the theater. And I met Miss Dawn. She just got finished starring as the lead role in the Memphis musical, The Playhouse on the Square. And we've done a lot of things with Hattaloo Theater and other things like that together. So I invited her up to do these next two songs. We hope y'all can groove along, okay?

0: you, Miss Dawn Bradley. Miss Dawn Bradley, beautiful. So,
1: here's more from Courtland Whalum, live on Bill Street Caravan.
0: I'm gonna ask my man Kadir.

0: Mr. Qadir Muhammad, everybody. Mr. Qadir.
1: That was Courtland Whalum live on Beale Street Caravan. For more info on Courtland, check him out on Facebook and SoundCloud.
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1: Up next, Grammy-nominated bluesman Guy Davis takes us through the life histories of the pioneers and innovators enshrined in the Blues Hall of Fame. 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
3: Dockery Plantation spread out like a village. It had everything. Church, school, commissary, post office, train station, cemetery, and a moonshiner. Boss Dockery even printed his own money. 2,000 folks lived in the village. Dirt streets stretched past rows of shanties and dead-ended at the quarters. At noontime Saturday, that's where the crap game started. Drinking and moonshine commenced alongside it. The women gambled bad as the men. When darkness came, everyone drifted over to the big boarding house that an old lady ran. In one room, they played Georgia Skin. In another, looked like they fried every catfish out of the Sunflower River. In the big hall was the breakdown. People wrapped up around each other, dancing the shimmy and the slow drag. Charlie Patton played guitar. Charlie tossed the guitar in the air. He played it between his legs. He rode it like a mule. Once he got through clowning, he played until the Peavine train left Dockery's at 4 a.m. Charlie walked through the dark. His brogan shoes scraped the dusty gravel. Crickets and cicadas sang thick as cotton. He got in a little before sunrise. On her way to the field, Charlie's mother asked, "You going to work today?" Charlie said, "I done made my money." He said, "None of these Dockery dollars either, honey. He wants you to work for it and give it back." Charlie had a point. You couldn't really buy a train ticket to New Orleans with the money Boss Dockery printed. But Annie Patton never stopped hoping her boy would settle down on the farm. Once upon a time, she worried to Charlie's daddy, Bill. "I can't do nothing with him," Annie said. "I reckon he was called to pick that guitar." Bill said, "Well, that's all he's going to be, because it just worries him to death." Bill had got Charlie his first guitar after he caught Charlie going out the window Saturday night to hear Henry Sloan at the breakdown. Said, "I'm going to let him learn at home, because he's going to be slipping off, and I don't want that." Said, "If that's his game he want to play, let him learn just like anybody else. It ain't going to hurt him." But Annie was still scared he's going to get killed somewhere.
4: "What you want when I root him? He want nobody."
3: Sunday morning, already July hot, Charlie went out under the pecan tree with his guitar. His sister's little children came around. "Your mama's gone," Charlie said. "Get out there and shake your hips, y'all." And the children waddled and Charlie played the alphabet song. They swung until their mama came out into the yard. "Y'all ain't gonna be rascals like Charlie," she said, "on his way to hell." That kind of chilled the festivity. But those kids learned their letters. Some of the men started going off to the German war. Mr. Dockery said Uncle Sam would have to leave his best hands alone. He even kept his moonshiner hid. Didn't cover for the runty guitar picker, though. Just before day, Charlie rode the Peavine out. He carried his guitar in his hand. His pockets held a fingernail file, comb, and 2 half pints of Dockery Lightning. He brought what money he'd done made. It could go, and some more had come. Didn't worry. He would need tobacco before long. The train twisted through Renova and Marigold to Mound Bayou. It jolted past Green Rose in the dust. Charlie never once looked up from his fingernails. The Peavine linked up with the yellow dog. Charlie rode the dog onto Lula. Strolling across the platform, he saw a younger fella playing guitar. Charlie stood there with his case in his hand. The young man stopped strumming and said hello. He spoke with a little hiss and a mild stutter. Said he's Tommy Johnson. "You ever been to Germany?" Charlie asked him. "No, sir," Tommy sputtered. Charlie laughed. "Out of ease, boy. They'll never make a soldier out of you with that guitar."
4: "Hello,

0: In the shade of the little station, Charlie commenced the lesson for Tommy. Charlie told Tommy about playing the joints. "Keep your head down, boy. I'm telling you, them old women get to shaking them bottoms. Their old mans will kill you in a moment." Tommy laughed. "You think I'm lying?" Charlie asked Tommy to play his best number.
1: "I thought, yeah, she gave me just so late."
0: Tommy played as pretty as Charlie played hard. He sang with a soft, yodeling sound. He finished up and looked at Charlie expectantly.
2: "There's too much running together," Charlie said. "The guitar's all right, but they got to have words that swing like a wave. It's kind of like putting shingles on a house."
0: Tommy looked down and shook his head. He said, "I made more money picking cotton than picking guitar."
2: "I don't know nothing about cotton," Charlie replied, "and don't want to."
0: He passed Tommy a flat bottle of clear liquid. Tommy took a drink. Charlie took a drink. They sank into warm numbness.
1: "You take booze, eh, booze. Lord, you carry me through."
0: They decided to sit in a cafe, get some fish or some ham, some cornbread and some speckled beans. Hot sauce, pepper vinegar, and a cold drink of water from a deep well cured anything.
2: "Don't give me nothing but fat meat," Charlie said to the waitress. He turned to Tommy and whispered, "Let the whiskey eat on that."
0: Charlie told Tommy about Red, the fellow who ran a joint edge of town.
2: "He don't bother decent people," Charlie said. "Tramps who don't have respect for themselves or anyone else. They fool around getting Red's way, Red just shoot them."
0: Tommy's eyes opened wide.
2: "That's all," Charlie said, "and I confidently think he's right for doing it. Now he's as nice as he can be, other than don't fool with him or get out of line around him, because he sure will kill you."
0: Talking about Red reminded Charlie of Germany again.
2: "You can either die trying to live free here," he said, "or you can die trying to free someone else over there."
0: Tommy looked startled. Charlie dropped coins on the table and they stood. The cafe screen door slammed behind them. Charlie bought a cigar from the dry goods and marched up the dirt road. He chomped on the cigar and opened the second bottle of Lightning. Tommy got a swig.
2: "Music is something you gotta burn the midnight oil on," Charlie said. "Don't care what kind of teacher you got."
0: Tommy had heard about enough, but he couldn't figure a way to give Charlie the slip out on the big road. They came to a small brick building. The front door was painted the color of blood.
2: "Here we are," Charlie said.
0: It dawned on Tommy this was the place Charlie told him about, Red's. Tommy gulped down the rest of the Lightning. Charlie laughed.
2: "Damn if you ain't a soldier, boy."
0: Tommy sputtered, yes, sir.
2: "It's like I told my mama," Charlie said. "We all gonna die somewhere."
0: They stepped inside, and the red door slammed behind them.

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1: 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The soundtrack of America was made in Tennessee. We're back, and for those of you who are just tuning in, we've got the soulful sounds of Mr. Cortland Whalum on the show today.
0: Of course, this was a Valentine's Day performance, and it was all about saluting Cortland's favorite love songs.
1: You hear his tone, and you might not immediately think Frank Sinatra or Nat King Cole, but he handles their tunes with the same care and creativity that he would Maxwell or even his own.
0: And a lot of what makes his performance special is his ability to bravely reconstruct these covers, which really allows him to stand out, even in familiar territory.
1: Standing out is something that Cortland is particularly intentional about. Specifically, he told a reporter with Memphis' Tri-State Defender, when asked about how he and his brothers fit into the larger tapestry of talented Whalums, that he is very cognizant of his quest to find his own niche.
0: Theater, as we mentioned before, is a domain he pretty much has all to his own. In Memphis, he's acted in productions of The Wiz and Cats. And to hear him speak of his experiences, you can truly tell the stage is freeing for him.
1: In talking with Cortland, you get this sense of warmth that really translates directly to his manner when he's in performance mode. And if you listen to the crowd in this performance, you can tell that they're truly drawn in.
0: Memphis is tight-knit. And Cortland, through his performance, showed that even an artist who is pretty much debuting can have immeasurable support for their craft because we already love them and their talent.
1: And I just have to say, I love the single C'est La Vie that he released right before this performance. It's as smooth as all get out. And this may be a bit too much info, Pat, but it made it into my very own Valentine's Day playlist.
0: Oh, wow. I'm going to leave that right there so you don't start digging into that playlist. But here's more from Cortland Whalum live on Bill Street Caravan.
2: This next song is one of my original songs, and I'm so glad that I get to share it with you guys. If you look on Apple Music, iTunes, YouTube, Spotify, it's all there. So, yes, you can download it. It's called C'est La Vie. So I hope you like it.

0: Hope you like it. Did you like it?
1: Thank y'all. As I said,
2: never too much.

0: Thank you. Thank you so much.
1: All right, we're here on the Bill Street Caravan, and I've got a good friend of mine, Corlin Whalum, on the show today. How you doing?
2: I'm great, Jared. Thank you for having me on here. I love Bill Street Caravan.
1: Hey, we're really glad that you could check in with us. I know that things are crazy right now, and so we're glad to have you calling in via phone today on the Caravan. I really, really appreciate it.
2: Of course. My honor.
1: We're looking back to Valentine's Day. Of course, people know you and Mrs., and I'm sure it felt like that atmosphere, but it's almost sort of like a debut for you just because you were presenting yourself in this new form as an artist. Am I right?
2: That's so right. You're absolutely right. And it was such an incredible experience all the way from when I first was invited to do Green Room up until the moment it was over. It was almost surreal because so much work goes into shoot an hour or an hour and a half, rather, of music or so. And it was all worth it at the end just to feel the support. And it was sold out 2 weeks before the show, and just people that I didn't know, people that I knew just came out and showed love on Love Day.
1: Why Valentine's Day for this performance?
2: I have been wanting to do a show at some day, and long story short, my mom says, you know what, you should do it on Valentine's Day. Valentine's Day is a huge holiday for date night and just want to go out and enjoy something special and fun, and I wanted to be a part of that.
1: If you could, for those who are listening here and even those who are listening from faraway lands, could you walk us through what the name Whalum means here in Memphis?
2: I think the name Whalum means so many different things for so many people. Two things that I can't get away from, even if I tried, is church and music. And no matter what, those two seem to be interwoven with each of us. And our connection to God and to the music really drives each of us individually.
1: So many of our listeners likely know about Pat Mitchell Worley and her involvement with the Sac City Academy. Tell me about your tenure there.
2: I mean, basically, I was the vocal director of the students, and I was the music theory teacher as well. And I learned so much from those kids, probably more than what I taught them, I like to think, just because their gust for life and just their enthusiasm and passion for what they want. And knowing that I have been in their shoes before, and I got to see a full graduating class just recently be ushered into the world in 2020. So I'm pleased. I feel like my work there is done. I did the best that I could do, and they did the best that they could do. And we just all had a beautiful moment. There was never a dull moment at Stax.
1: Let's talk about your performance particularly, and specifically for this Valentine's Day, Love Day performance. What was it like sort of switching gears to being a solo performer?
2: It felt like me. Let me groove. And I just wanted the whole feel of that show to connect with people, to let their hair down and just chill out with a glass of wine or their favorite cocktail or water even, and just enjoy the sounds that have impacted me so much. There's nothing more transcendent than live music to me.
1: When you look back at the set list, we're a few months removed from this show now, but it still seems so recent because there haven't been many shows. What are some of the highlights from the set list?
2: Oh, man. I love doing Luther Vandross, Never Too Much. I love doing Maxwell's Ascension. I love doing Babyface covers. I brought my actor friend, Don. We did some Marvin Gaye and Tammy Terrell. I just love, you know, the songs that move, and every instrument is doing their own thing. It's like the perfect gumbo, you know. Everything can stand alone, but when you put it together, it's magical, and I loved it. I mean, the singers, the background singers were fantastic. The song choices were strategic. I just wanted to go from as early as I felt I could go to current day with some of the best and most intriguing love songs that I feel I've ever heard.
1: Well, speaking of, C'est La Vie, which was just a single that you put out just before this, I'm sure it was a highlight of that night.
2: That was good. That was the first time I got to do that. It's just one of those songs you like, put the bathtub on and light some candles, get your glass, and sit back and relax. C'est La Vie means such is life. Let love lead the way. That's all this song is about, really. And that one, as well as my other original, Can We Go, Love's Paradise, is another favorite of mine. But yeah, I mean, those two, especially C'est La Vie, I got the video that was Crosstown. I shot in Crosstown. It was kind of like a package deal leading up to the show. So you can check that out on YouTube, C'est La Vie under my name. It was really cool to do on that night as well.
1: So what's going on now in your world with a pause on the local entertainment?
2: Man, I'm glad my show happened when it did, because I just can't imagine not having that under my belt. And then this corona thing happens. It would be heartbreaking. But I made the conscious decision to come out of this quarantine with something to show for it. So I have been doing my due diligence in terms of writing new songs, in terms of being in the studio. I've been recording at Made in Memphis as of lately with Amanda Davis. So I'm excited about sharing this when it's all said and done. Got some good songs. I get to put a collection of work together that I think fits who I am and expresses the many facets of my personality.
1: We're all excited to be able to be alongside you on that journey. And we really, really appreciate you being along for hours here on the Bill Street Caravan.
2: Of course, yeah.
1: It'd be ideal to be in person and in the studio, but we really, really appreciate that you can join us by phone.
2: Of course, man. Anytime.
1: All right. Well, be well, brother.
2: Thank you, Jared.
1: All right. C'est la vie.
2: C'est la vie.
1: Have a good one.
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0: BBC News with Danielle Jałowiecka. Rescue crews in Nepal have freed two workers from a blocked hydropower tunnel 9 days after they were trapped by debris from flash floods that devastated an area on the border with Tibet. Shortly after the two survivors were lifted out of the tunnel, the body of a third person was found. Hira Shoba is the wife of one of the survivors.
1: It's become very difficult to get through the days and nights. Our entire family has been going through a hard time. It's been 10 days since the flood, and we had no idea how much mud and floodwater had entered the area. We kept hoping, but the authorities couldn't tell us anything.
0: About 40 people are still thought to be inside the tunnel. More than 5,000 people are missing across Nepal and Tibet. More than 80 people are reported to have been killed in a new round of intense fighting between Saudi-backed government forces and Houthis in Yemen. The clashes erupted when the Houthis launched a ground assault on Thursday to try to take control of coastal territory bordering the Bab al-Mandeb Strait in the Red Sea. A court in the Philippines has ordered the arrest of the vice president, Sara Duterte. She's accused of making death threats against President Marcos, his wife, and a third person. Ms. Duterte, the daughter of former President Rodrigo Duterte, is already on trial in the Senate after being impeached on similar charges. She denies making the threats. Malaysia has declared a haze emergency in Sarawak State on the island of Borneo after air pollution reached hazardous levels. Officials said essential services were expected to continue in the region that's been affected by a thick haze caused by forest fires on the Indonesian part of Borneo. The Greenpeace campaign manager for Malaysia is Heng Kia Chun.
2: Our demands are made in solidarity with the victims of the haze in Kalimantan, Indonesia. We call on the Indonesian government to disclose the names of the Malaysian companies involved. Otherwise, the haze problem will persist.
0: A preliminary report has found an Air India pilot tested positive for drugs after the aircraft he was flying plunged suddenly in turbulence. 17 people were injured on last month's flight bound for Delhi. From the Indian capital, Arunadeh Mukherjee reports.
3: The Aircraft Accident Investigation Bureau said the use of psychoactive substances by the pilot in command was a serious concern, but it did not say whether the pilot's test result was linked to the plane's sudden loss of altitude. Days after the incident, Air India began testing all its pilots for banned substances, changing existing rules which required at least 10% of pilots to be tested at random. The airline, currently owned by the Tata Group, has already been under scrutiny after a flight from Ahmedabad to London crashed in June 2025, killing 260 people.
0: BBC World News. The son of Sri Lanka's former president, Mahinda Rajapaksa, has been arrested in connection with a corruption investigation into the purchase of Airbus aircraft in 2013. Namal Rajapaksa was detained after being summoned for questioning by a commission investigating bribery. It was not immediately clear what charges were brought against him. Prosecutors in Romania have indicted the British-American social media influencer Andrew Tate on charges involving sexually exploiting underage girls. His brother Tristan has been charged with complicity. The brothers have been under investigation in Romania, where they were based, since 2022. They're currently in jail in the United States, where the British authorities are seeking their extradition on charges including rape and sex trafficking. They deny all the charges. Britain's right-wing Reform UK party says it's investigating after two of its senior officials were filmed appearing to suggest ways of getting round electoral laws which ban foreign funding. The party denied any wrongdoing but said two senior aides would step down pending the investigation. Suella Braverman, Reform's education and equality spokesperson, has described the allegations as an unfounded political attack.
4: I was very much aware that joining Reform would mean that there would be hit jobs left, right and centre, that the mainstream media, the extreme political activists would do whatever they could try to stop us in our tracks. And I'm afraid this is just another example of extreme climate activists masquerading as journalists trying to smear Reform.
0: France is to give more than $1 billion in aid to farmers suffering from the effects of this year's record-breaking high temperatures. Parched soil has led to plummeting levels of crop production, and there's also a shortage of livestock feed. The French Minister of Agriculture said the new funds were intended to revive production and save farms from bankruptcy. And that's the latest BBC News.
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Florida via New York City, Allegra Krieger, from her 2024 album Art of the Unseen Infinity Machine and Never Arriving. She's playing the Vanguard in Newtown in Sydney on November 23rd. Tickets are on sale now. Welcome to Contact for another week here on the Community Radio Network. Andrew with you here for another hour of our sort of thing, new, old, anniversarial and otherwise. Hope you can stick around for the whole thing. 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

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But I'll get it. 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
10: Hi, this is Noddy. 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This is Aussie Music Weekly, your weekly fix of new, local and independent Australian music. Coming up on this week's show, got the brand new single on the way for Tusha. We also bring you something from a past In Focus interviewee here on the show, Leisha Louise. And we head to Brisbane for something from a band called Bugs. In our In Focus interview segment this week, we're going to be chatting with Sarah Grace Buckley, all about her new solo career outside of her family band, The Buckleys. And later this hour, we've got a bit of a milestone to commemorate. Yes, as we backtrack to the 80s decade for something from The Voice himself. Yes, Mr. John Farnham. All that and stacks more, so do hope you can stay with us. Well, to kick things off, it's a super catchy tune from a Fremantle five-piece called Grub. This one comes from their upcoming self-titled album, which will be due out on the 9th of October. Their sound, maybe compare it as a bit of a blend of funk and disco. Let's see what you think as we get into Grub with Shake It.
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0: The sounds there of Sydney duo Largo, who have played a few times here on the show. That's their latest tune called What I Need. The song was written by lead singer Mel Bailey, all about the complex relationship that she has with her sister. And Largo have got a series of dates coming up, which all gets underway on September the 12th when they're playing in Wollongong. September 19, they're playing in Leichhardt in Sydney. September 24, they head to Melbourne. The night after, September 25, they're in Launceston in Tasmania. Sticking in Tasmania on September 26, playing in Hobart. October the 3rd, they're at Womberall on the central coast of New South Wales. October 16th, they're playing in Warriewood on the northern beaches of Sydney. October 17, sticking in Sydney, playing at Marrickville. And October 21st, they're playing in Parramatta in the western suburbs of Sydney. Check out their website for details of the actual venues, which surprisingly haven't been provided to us. So it always feels a bit weird reading out just locations on their own. 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It's Noddy here. Up shortly, something new from Tusha. Also coming up, the new single from past In Focus interviewee here on the show, Leisha Louise.
1: If I had one wish, I'd turn back down to the summer of 1969.
0: And we head to Brisbane for the new one for the band Bugs. So on this week's program, it's our In Focus interview segment as always. This time around, we are chatting with Sarah Grace Buckley from The Buckleys, but not about the family band itself, all about her latest solo career. And later this hour, we head back to the mid part of the 80s decade for something from John Farnham. We're on to Adelaide trio Sun Sick Daisy. These guys have done some recent supports to the likes of The Boys, Pacific Avenue, as well as Ballpark Music. And this song is all about peer pressure and the importance of setting boundaries. Sunsick Daisy for you now with Bitter Start.

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0: sounds there of an Aussie artist with South Asian descent. Yes, his name is Tusha, and that's a song all about watching someone you love struggle with their mental health and feeling powerless to ease their pain. And it's actually written from the perspective of a support person. That tune is called Spell. And you heard it right here on Aussie Music Weekly, which is the program you are tuned into right around Australia on the Community Radio Network. And regular listeners of the program would know that around about this time each week, we do our In Focus interview. Known for her work with her family band, the Buckleys, over a period of more than a decade, Sarah Grace Buckley has now stepped out on her own with her debut solo project. And to tell us all about it, we welcome Sarah to Aussie Music Weekly. Hey, Sarah, how you doing?
1: Hello, good, thank you. So thanks so much for having me.
0: No worries at all. Well, as the primary songwriter of the Buckleys, I'm guessing that not everything that you would have composed with the band would necessarily have been the right fit. So how much freedom to explore different sounds does recording as a solo artist provide you with?
1: It's basically, Buckleys have been in the industry for about 14 years. We started very young, and yeah, I've always been the main songwriter and then written a lot of songs with a lot of other artists as well, which I love doing. But yeah, this whole project kind of came about just because I had a few songs, I'd written some songs that I really loved that just didn't really fit with what the Buckleys were doing, and also not quite right to pitch out to other people. And just like, yeah, generally just like, I think when you're writing for yourself, or not even for like an intentional project or anything, as a songwriter, you can kind of, it's just very personal, and you can kind of go into, you know, you're just talking about your own stories as if you're writing a diary, essentially. And so that was kind of, yeah, the inspiration. And a lot of the songs that you'll hear down the track on, we're doing an EP, are a lot more personal. And so, yeah, it's exciting to have that kind of freedom, I guess, to just kind of explore kind of, yeah, some more in-depth storytelling that's just, you know, me.
0: Yeah, of course. Well, 14 years is a long time. What would you say was the catalyst for, I guess, making that big, bold decision to say, yeah, I'm going to do something on my own here?
1: Yeah, honestly, it was the creative side of it. Just because I think, yeah, when you're writing for any project, whether it's the Buckleys or another artist, like you have, you know, it's a brand, and you know, there's a certain tone and story and sound and things like that. And I love that, you know, songwriting is my favorite thing. And yeah, all of that stuff I love to lean into and explore. But yeah, I think the catalyst was just me wanting to kind of tell some of my own stories, which I haven't really done before and written. Honestly, I was writing without any real intention necessarily to release some of these songs. Then I was like, oh, well, I don't want them to be heard either. So yeah, it just didn't really sit anywhere else. So that was the inspiration.
0: And what sort of support and encouragement did you get from your siblings, Molly and Lachlan, as part of the project?
1: Yeah. So Molly, Lachie and Dylan, they were all very supportive and are very supportive. They're all the best. And yeah, there was never any weirdness or anything because, you know, we're all family. And I think that was another thing, like my realization, because I was a bit nervous about doing something by myself. But I think the realization that, oh, we're like literally a family band. We can't get away from each other. So there's no worry about that. It doesn't mean anything's ending. It's just, you know, another adventure as well.
0: Great. We are chatting with Sarah Grace Buckley all about her debut solo project. Now, Sarah, your new music's been produced across two locations, namely Sydney and Nashville. Now, Nashville's certainly been a place that you've also worked in many times with the Buckleys. So what is it that draws you back there for recording purposes?
1: Yeah, so it's interesting. So basically this song, Tequila and Mexico, the first single just put out, was written a few years ago. I wrote it in Nashville with two incredible songwriters over there. We had the demo produced, one of the guys who wrote it, Matt McVaney, produced it, the demo on the day. And I've always loved the song. I wrote it for the Buckleys, of course, back then, but it just didn't really fit with, you know, like all those things I was just talking about, our sound and what we're doing. So I've just had it up my sleeve for the past couple of years. And there were a few times I'd pitched it to some other artists, but then always ended up when people were like, yeah, I'd love to record, I'd be like, no, I'm going to take it back, because I just couldn't let it go. There was just like something in me that, you know, was keeping me holding on to it. Then when we're working on this project, I reached out to Matt, who produced the demo, and said, hey, do you reckon you could just finish off that demo that we had already and just, you know, mix it up a little bit and polish it up? And then, yeah, and then that's what you hear now. So it's actually, yeah, it was written and recorded, you know, maybe 4 years ago. And yeah, we've just polished it up a bit and put it out now.
0: Yeah, great, great. Well, as you've mentioned a couple of times already in the interview, across your music career, you've written a number of songs that have then gone to be successfully recorded by other artists. So what sense of satisfaction do you get when you hear another musician interpret one of your creative works?
1: Oh, I love it. It's so special to be able to write. Well, yes, mostly you're writing with the artist in the room and then they'll decide whether or not they record it, as opposed to me just pitching out songs. Yeah, so I've written with a bunch of incredible artists and, yeah, telling their stories is something that is really special. And yeah, it's, that's kind of the craft of songwriting, I guess, which I absolutely love doing. And yeah, being able to tell other people's stories, but then yeah, it's kind of a different thing now, me just telling my own story. I haven't really done that as much before, but yeah, no, it's very special to hear something that you've written be, you know, sung and put out by another artist. Tyler Rodriguez has a song she put out on her record and I'm seeing it on TikTok now, like being played all around the world, and it's very cool to see and hear.
0: Yeah, I'll bet, I'll bet. Okay, as you alluded to, the first taste of your solo work is the single Tequila and Mexico. Tell us what this one's all about.
1: Yeah, so this, like I said, we recorded it over in Nashville and just put it out. It's a bit of a fun tune. yeah, it's essentially just about, you know, going through some bad loves, I guess, and then, you know, meeting someone that just works and fits together like tequila in Mexico.
0: Love it. All right, well, let's play it now. And Sarah, thank you so much for joining us here on Aussie Music Weekly.
1: Thanks so much.

That was Sarah Grace Buckley with what is her debut solo single, Tequila and Mexico. So certainly looking out for some new material from her on the solo front. We've reached around about the halfway point of this week's edition of Aussie Music Weekly. Do hope you can stick around because we've got some stuff up shortly from a Perth band called Sugar Wife. The new single for past In Focus interviewee Leisha Louise is not too far away, as is the new one from Brisbane band Bugs. Up next, though, we're going to do the backtrack segment. This time around, we're heading back exactly 40 years ago for something from John Farnham from the 80s decade. But to get us there, it's something from a seven-piece collective from Melbourne called Ungus. Yeah, these guys must have been under my radar for quite some time because this track is from their seventh album, The Fun House, which was released just last week. The band have a little bit of an eclectic fusion of styles and genres going on as well, and I think you'll hear it in this track. Ungus for you now with Funerable.

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1: Backtrack time now here on Aussie Music Weekly. It's hard to believe that in around about a month's time, a classic Australian album will turn 40. The album, of course, was Whispering Jack, first released on September 29, 1986, and went on to sell a whopping 1.6 million copies to this day, still being the highest selling album by an Australian artist. And of course, that artist in question is Mr. John Farnham. Well, as part of the milestone, a huge concert is taking place at Melbourne's Rod Laver Arena about a week ahead of what would have been the release date of the album. It's being billed as the Songs of John Farnham, a living legend, amazing lineup, including the likes of Jimmy Barnes, Tina Arena, Kate Sobrano, Diesel, and heaps more. So if you're in Melbourne, go along and check that out. Well, in addition, the album is going to be re-released, including some new editions on vinyl, as well as a whole stack of limited edition merchandise, which will come out as a result of that. Well, what a perfect excuse now to backtrack to the year 1986, and from the album in question, Whispering Jack, this is John Farnham's Pressure Down.

sounds there of a Perth six-piece band who were formed all the way back in 2017. They cite influences such as Jeff Buckley and Blur, and I think you can hear a little bit of both of those on that track. Sugar Wife there and Getting Closer, a song all about starting a new year full of fresh ambition. 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The music continues now as we play something from past In Focus interviewee Leisha Louise. This track comes from her current album Strike to Ignite. In case you missed our interview with her a couple of months back, it is still available for streaming off our website, AussieMusicWeekly.com.au. She's a blues and roots artist with over 20 years of national and international touring behind her, so certainly a lot of experience. And this is her new single. It's called Woodstock.

The sounds there of an alt country duo from Gippsland in regional Victoria, made up of members Janine Garvey and Eric Collier. They're called No Promises, and that was their latest single called Siren. Group were formed during the COVID-19 pandemic. Well, we've got time to squeeze in one more track on this week's edition of Aussie Music Weekly. Before we have to say goodbye, let's bring you something out from Melbourne indie pop artist Sophia J. Smith. This track she co-wrote with Alexander Gow, a name you might remember from the Melbourne pop band Oh Mercy. And it's called Confess.

around Australia on the Community Radio Network and heard through your local community radio station. This is Aussie Music Weekly, and unfortunately that's all the time that we have to share with you, new local and independent music on this week's edition of the show. But don't despair, we'll be back at the same time next week on the same station you're hearing us through right now. And on next week's show, we're going to start to bring you all the action from Brisbane's Big Sound Festival. Aussie Music Weekly is brought to you around Australia with thanks to the Community Broadcasting Association of Australia, who beam this show out each and every week via the Community Radio Network. And to find out the details of your nearest station that's taking the show, easiest thing to do is go to our website, aussiemusicweekly.com.au. Well, to take us out, it's Brisbane trio Bugs, and from their fourth album, Head Noise, which dropped just last week. Group has certainly been a mainstay on the Brisbane scene for over a decade, so built up quite a loyal fan base. And this is their new one. It's called Tough Love. And I'll see you next week.

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and welcome to Chimes. I'm Paul Gough. Great to have your company as we bring you the best in jangling guitar pop on the mighty, super mighty 2SER in Sydney. And then right across the country as well, thanks to the Community Radio Network. And I've had some wonderful correspondence recently from Perth. There's an amazing email I'll try and dig out and read out for you in just a moment. A listener who's in the South Pacific, is from the Northern Climes. A special shout out coming up, an apology because it was one of the emails that went into my, never to be found box, but I managed to find it. What have I got for you on the show today? Well, I'm going to dig back in a moment to the great release from Mod Lang, who channeled the spirit of Big Star, etc. Speaking of Star, we'll go to the Hanging Stars out of the UK. Beautiful, jangly Americana. We'll hear something from their new album and something from the album before that, because their last two releases have been absolutely cracking. The Boorers Band out of Perth, brand new track. You know what it's going to be like. Country boogie with a great vibe to it. And I'll introduce you to a wonderful new to me anyway, group out of Rhode Island in the US called Sea Garden. That's all coming up on this edition of Chimes. But let's start with Mod Lang, their Borrowed Time album. Their debut from a group out of Detroit, an absolute killer for 2026, I've got to say. And this is one of those records that, as I say, channels the 60s, their love of Big Star, and you can hear them almost like a young Big Star, re-listening to the Raspberries and the Beatles. All of those elements are rubbing off onto them, but overall, they sort of weld together with a deep love of absolutely fun rock and roll. Yes, great melodies, ringing guitars, punchy bottom end, everything you want and more from Mod Lang. This track is In Advance.

really great follow-up, I thought, to Mod Lang there. A group out of the UK called Picture House, and looking at their image, they're a duo. So I guess you would say a bedroom band. They look like... I'm looking at another release of theirs, which has got a series of photos, and I thought it was them in love. But I think they've just sort of found... You know when you can go to those old do-it-yourself photo booths, if you remember what they were like? They still exist. But it's a collection of photos that I think they have discovered that have been left behind. Anyway, Picture House's brand new single, which isn't even up on their Bandcamp page as yet. They're from the UK. It's called Rose Tinted. Great, dreamy pop. And they say they mix elements of shoegaze, synth pop, and new wave in there. All up to me, it sounds pretty damn good. From the excellent album, if you don't have it yet, please go and grab it in some way, shape, or form. Mod Lang's Borrowed Time. You won't be disappointed. And a favourite track of mine of theirs, In Advance, from the mighty Mod Lang. This is Chimes, heard first on the mighty 2SCR. And right across the country, thanks to the Community Radio Network. Now to an excellent group. But have been around since the mid-2000s out of Northern London. Kate Gibson, Matt Ashton, Lewis Young and Gareth Jones make up the group The Leaf Library. And they are really interesting because they channel everything from krautrock to jangle pop within all of their releases. But this, their most recent album called After the Rain, Strange Seeds, is absolutely fantastic. I've got to tell you right from the opening track called Colour Chant to the closing track, There Was Always a Golden Age. This is something you're really going to love because there's just this incredible layering of beautiful sounds that all come through, as you know, jangling guitars, but lots of other things happening within the mix that gives it a classic kind of feel. So from the Leaf Library, we'll hear Catch Up Isabel, and then one of my favourite groups and their song, in no way related other than the name, Isabel. But first up, here's The Leaf Library.

You always have groups in your heart that you say, gee, I wish I'd seen them live. And mine would have to be Unrest, an indie rock group out of Washington. It was one of the brainchilds of Mark Robinson, who runs the Teen Beat label and has released so much great music. But he, his love, dedication to the great jangling pop out of the UK of the early 80s, and that started him off. But he's blended that with, because his initial offerings were much more driven by the sounds of his town, hardcore music. But I love how Unrest over time developed into something absolutely gorgeous. That from Unrest's first, I'd say, successful album, in the sense of it was released on 4AD. They had a lot of stuff released on their own imprint prior to that. But Imperial FFRR is just one of those albums. Go and get that in Perfect Teeth, and I promise you, you'll be very happy. Isabel is the name of the track from Unrest. And prior to that, we heard from the Leaf Library. That, I hope you'll agree, that's a really great sound that they have. And you can catch more Leaf Library on the excellent Pop Boomerang Volume 4. Now, I played you some of that a couple of weeks back, and I'm going to play you some more because it really is a great collection of sounds that channels on great Aussie jangle pop, indie rock, a whole bunch of stuff. But very fortunately for the label, they managed to reach out to the Leaf Library. Catch Up, Isabel, is the track I played for you. 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Now, I often ask you to write to me, and my email address is chimes@2ser.com, chimes@2ser.com. And I think it's because I might have changed the way I get my emails that a lot of them kind of went missing, and I'm really sorry for that. And here's an email that got to me in May, so it's been a little while, and I want to read it out because I'm hoping that you're still listening, Matty. Matty is a part of a group called Bubblegum Theory, and I have a funny feeling I have played Bubblegum Theory because the name's familiar, out of Finland. Anyway, he writes to me, "Dear Mr. Goff," which I always find amusing. I mean, just call me Paul. But I appreciate, Matty, your correspondence. "I've only just recently discovered your show and have enjoyed listening through your archive. I'm currently staying in Fiji, where my unreliable broadband connection seems to have a higher tolerance for Australian community radio jangle pop than for my usual streaming services. Thank you for some great tunes that have been the perfect pick-me-up after long days spent in archival research far away from my home in Finland. Hearing you speak of music ready or not quite ready for radio play on one of your older episodes made me determined to also promote my own music, Bubblegum Theory from Finland." Now, that should be a great cue to start playing Bubblegum Theory, but I'm going to play it next week for you, Matty, okay? So I really want to say thank you so much for taking the time, and I think you're the winner of the furthest listener away from, not only away from home, but then away from listening to us on 2SER. I've had listeners from the UK, but I haven't had someone from Finland go to Fiji and then back. Anyway, thanks for the music so far, and I hope 2SER manages to overcome the current worries and your program stays on the air for many years to come. I'll remain a regular listener even after returning to North Europe." Isn't that lovely? The sense of community is just a wonderful thing, and that's the power of radio. It really is. It brings us together wherever we are. So, Matty, thank you. I really appreciate you being there, and I will dig up Bubblegum Theory for the next time Chimes appears on the radio. I'm going to play now the music of the excellent Hanging Stars, who have released quite a few albums, but it was last year's, well, not last year, it's 2026 now, isn't it? It was 2024's Brilliant on a Golden Shore that blended jangle pop with country and touches of the Beatles. I guess you would say a nostalgic, beautiful sound. Well, they've done it again. They've got a brand new album out, which is fantastic, called Just a Day. And this continues the jangly, I guess, summery feel to what they're doing. For a group from the UK, bringing the sounds of the West Coast so magnificently is just fantastic to hear. And this latest album, Gerald Love of Teenage Fan Club co-produces it. So you know that it's got that stamp of, oh yeah, written all
over it. This track is just fantastic. It's called Think I'll Be All Right, and it just slowly builds up, bubbles up with intensity as the track evolves, which is a great cue for playing something from the album that I started talking about from 2024. I'll play for you I Need a Good Day. I think we all do. This is The Hanging Stars.

stars there, and look, all their content's up on their Bandcamp site. Highly recommend them for the jangly country vibe that they offer. I played for you I Need a Good Day, and that was from their last album that came out, On a Golden Shore. And then we started out with brand new release out of their album Just a Day, the track Think I'll Be All Right. You are tuned to Chimes, heard first on the Mighty 2SER right around the country, thanks to the Community Radio Network. Now, the Burras Band, we've been playing them on the program. I'm sure lots of other programs on 2SER have as well, but right from that very first single, absolutely love what they're doing, taking on board elements of country rock and folk, all in that 70s vibe, totally in the sort of Birds camp, but as the Birds had progressed from being 8 miles high back down to earth deep in the soil with their country leanings. So they've done it again. They've got a new single out, which is fantastic. I think they had one out earlier this year called Avon Valley, but this latest one I really, really like, and it's a bit of a longer tune, and I like the way it progresses. This is the Burras Band with High Tide.

as a group I haven't heard from in such a long time. Been a fan of their music, I think, since the mid, like around 2014, 2015. They're called the Young Sinclairs, and this is their first release that's come out since 2019. Such a length of inactivity, yet they are nailing it when it comes to great psych pop. It's really, really fantastic. Cycles Turning is the name of the album. They started recording it in 2025 in one of the band members' attics on eight-track Tascam Porter Studio. And then slowly, as time went on, they got a bit of momentum and finally Cycles Turning has seen the light of day. I played for you the track Emerald Green from that track. Also, harnessing a little bit of the white noise pop of Jesus and Mary Chain mixed with a psychedelic cue. A lot of interesting sounds in there. Started out with the Burras Band, High Tide, and that's another ripper track from that group out of Perth. You're tuned to Chimes, heard first on the Mighty 2SER, right across the country, thanks to the Community Radio Network. Here's a group that you'll really enjoy, I reckon. Only discovered them this week. Known for they're great chiming guitars, a little bit of work on the keys. They are out of Providence, Rhode Island. And remind me of a couple of English bands that I can't put my finger on. I'll probably remember it as I'm listening, or maybe not. This was an early single, but it's now come out on their latest EP. In fact, their debut EP, called Nothing Gold Can Stay. And this track, Liminal Space, I'll Save You, I think is a good introduction to this band. See if you like them. Sea Garden.

Joel Carr out of Clare in South Australia. We've spoken about him, I think, just last week with his group Tree Changers. But he's done so many other things under lots of different names. He's just a really busy and very creative guy. This is an EP that has come out under the name The Boltons. And, I mean, I could have sworn The Boltons were a group out of the UK when I first read this. But this is just fantastic. He really knows what he's doing. I've got to tell you, this is Joel in three-piece mode. And The Boltons was actually an earlier sort of idea that he had. So he's revived that and put his Tree Changers project to bed. This EP that's come out, or the latest single that's come out, he says it's from a recording session in May that took a decidedly 1,000 violins inspired turn. Well, that's the great group out of the UK from the mid-80s. And I have to say, Joel, I'm glad you've taken that little detour with your Boltons project. Just Paint Your Face is the name of the release. Just Paint Your Face is the name of the track I played for you. The title track of the release is called In Idle Romance, and that's up on Joel's Bandcamp page. Just look for The Boltons when you put in Bandcamp. You'll find it. Sea Garden before that. Five-piece out of the US, Rhode Island, and Liminal Space, I'll Save You. Well, I don't know if I'll save you, but I'll certainly be back next week with more jangly pop for you right around the country, thanks to the Community Radio Network. It's been great having your company. Stay safe, and I look forward to bringing you more fantastic music next week.

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1: BBC News with Eileen McHugh. A Russian drone has struck the headquarters of Ukraine's security service, the SBU, in central Kyiv, just 2 days before US mediators are expected to hold talks in the city. At least 12 people were injured in the attack. President Zelensky said the attack was aimed directly at the office of the agency's acting head. James Landale is in Kyiv.
2: This is a direct targeted attack right at the heart of the Ukrainian state. President Zelensky said it wasn't just that the security services headquarters was targeted, but actually the individual office used by the head of that intelligence agency, which A, shows us that these drones that Russia is firing these days, the new faster jet-powered ones, are seemingly pretty accurate. But also it shows that Russia, I think, is prepared to deliver this kind of strike only days before we're expecting US negotiators to come to this city, as well as going to Moscow to carry out some talks.
1: At least 122 people are reported to have been killed in a new round of intense fighting between Saudi-backed government forces and the Houthis in Yemen. The clashes erupted when the Houthis tried to take control of coastal territory. Here's Sebastian Usher.
3: The Iranian-backed Houthis have for several weeks been attacking Saudi Arabian ships carrying oil through the Bab al-Mandeb Strait, which the Saudis have been using as an alternative to the Strait of Hormuz. That has further inflamed tensions between the Saudis and the Houthis after they'd already started trading attacks again. This latest offensive by the Houthis has led to some of the fiercest fighting in Yemen for years, now in a battle for control of the Bab al-Mandeb waterway.
1: Sebastian Usher reporting. The United Nations General Assembly has passed a resolution calling for the traditional world map to be replaced with one that more accurately reflects the size of Africa. Campaigners point out that the traditional Mercator map makes Africa appear smaller than it actually is relative to other continents. The US Treasury has issued new sanctions against a Turkish bank over its alleged ties to Iran. The Treasury accused Golden Globe and two subsidiaries of helping Iran transfer oil revenue from China to Turkey, where it was converted to cash and gold. Jacob Evans reports.
4: This is the latest move by the US government as part of its Operation Economic Outcast. With the war launched by Washington and Israel in February continuing to push energy prices up, the Trump administration is looking for ways to isolate the Iranian economy. The sanctions on this small investment bank and two of its subsidiaries will see them cut off from the dollar-based financial system and their assets frozen. Anyone doing business with the bank could also face secondary sanctions. Last week, the Emirati branch of Egypt's bank Misa was hit with similar sanctions.
1: This is the latest world news from the BBC. Latest figures show that the US job market made stronger than expected gains last month. The Labour Department said the economy added 162,000 jobs in August, far exceeding the 65,000 jobs analysts had forecast. The BBC's business correspondent in New York says the strong report increases the likelihood that America's central bank will raise interest rates when it meets later this month. Cyber hackers who gained access to the IT systems of Berlin's local administration have begun to publish data on the dark web. The group had demanded a ransom of 30 Bitcoin, about $2.5 million. Peter Hyatt reports.
5: The city's mayor, Kai Wegner, said last week he would not give in to blackmail. And as the deadline set by the hackers expired, data started to appear. The hackers say they're publishing nearly 1.5 million files. Journalists who've seen them say they include personal and professional data on Berlin employees, as well as information on city, state and national facilities, including national security. The city-state is now warning its employees to be alert to the possibility of criminals using stolen information to deceive them.
1: A court in Argentina has ordered that a painting stolen by the Nazis should be returned to the descendants of its original owner, a Jewish art dealer in the Netherlands. Portrait of a Lady by the Baroque artist Giuseppe Ghislandi has been missing for 8 decades, but it was spotted in the background of a photograph used last year to advertise a house for sale. The house turned out to be owned by the daughter of a senior SS officer. The French director Tony Gatlif, whose films celebrated Roma culture worldwide, has died, aged 77. In over 20 movies, Gatlif shone a spotlight on the marginalised Roma community in France and elsewhere. He won the Best Director Award at Cannes in 2004 for his movie Exil. BBC News.
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7: Hello there, great to have your company for Saturday Brekkie. Got a cracking morning ahead, starting with Bill McDonough, the original drummer for Australian Crawl. Last week we talked about his book Sons of Beaches. Today we're continuing that conversation, diving into the stories behind it, his memories of the band and his brother Guy. Part two on the way. Also going to check in with The Wire about Google's new AI mode. And later this hour, Gary Muller from Blue Sky Counselling Service joins you to chat about why reaching out to your mates can make all the difference. And there's plenty more on the way. The Wire is back again. And they're going to talk about the surprise comeback of The Landline. And we're going to spin the AMRAP Song of the Week from Tyler Rodriguez. And it is part two of a conversation I had the other week with Cram, the drummer from Spiderbait. Looking forward to replaying that one for you. Plus, Wayne Hammonds shares his album, released at the ripe old age of 60, proving it's never too late. And Murph rounds things out with his top five ONJ songs.

0: when.
1: The Wire is on the way, taking a look at Google's AI mode and how it's changing the way we get our news. Now, though, Bill McDonough, the original drummer from Australian Crawl, has got a book called Sons of Beaches. It talks about the bond with his brother Guy and the moments that still make him laugh, wince and remember why it all mattered and the early days of Australian Crawl.
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1: Please welcome back to the show, Bill McDonough. Now, let's retrace our steps a bit. Let's go back. We were talking about you and brother Guy, how you would just go out and go on many adventures, and one of them was pretty hair-raising. Let's pick it up from there.
3: Without giving too much away, we ended up getting marooned on Christmas Island, the Australian Territory, accommodated in the jail there, or even though we hadn't done anything wrong. That was the only place they could put us up. And then deporting us back to Singapore. Because the yacht that we were on took off without us and left us stranded.
1: How did that feel for you? Were you constantly on high guard, making sure that Guy didn't get himself in too much trouble? Or were you getting yourself in trouble by that time?
3: No, at that time we were probably, you know, as I was explaining, I'd made that transition. I wasn't as goody, as Mr. Goody Two Shoes as I used to be. So, yeah. I must admit I was party to all of this. Yeah. I mean, there was a time in Venice where we went to a nightclub late at night and we went in not realizing that it was very high end. And of course we were ushered in, plied with drinks. Then when it came to pay the bill, it was going to cost us half our savings. So we decided, well, best way to fix this is just to run away. So I actually concocted that, let's do a runner, Guy, and I managed to get away, but he got caught and we had to go to the police the next day and apologise and pay our bill.
1: There you go. At least you paid your bill.
3: Yeah,
1: you
3: so go. That was a case of Bill getting Guy into trouble.
1: For a couple of young guys, that must have been a very bonding for two brothers because it's just the two of you against the rest of the world, having fun, having adventures.
3: Yeah.
1: You came back to Australia. Then what did you decide to do? How old were you?
3: It was 1975, so I would have been 23 or 22 or 23 and Guy would have been about 20. And we formed a band called Spiff Rouch, which was the forerunner of Australian Crawl. Guy and I started that band and the first guy in was our friend from school, James Rain. And then he put forward Simon Binks as the guitar player. And we had a friend from Frankston called Bob Walker who played bass. But then Bob was sort of forced out of that band towards the end of Spiff Rouch and he was replaced by Paul Williams, who became the bass player in Australian Crawl. So we had everyone in that band bar Brad Robinson that was in Australian Crawl. So that was our sort of apprenticeship. We started, James and Guy started writing our own songs and I was sort of managing the band and we were working about four or five, you know, gigs a week. So we were full time.
1: Yeah.
3: And we're playing the little clubs and pubs in Melbourne like Martinis and all those sort of funny little clubs, the Tiger Lounge and things like that. Yeah.
1: And was Guy sharing vocals at the same time as well?
3: Yes, your guy was singing songs as well as James. It was the Australian Crawl format, but we didn't have the songs then. Guy and James had really matured as songwriters, but that band broke up and it was very disappointing for me and Guy that the band broke up because James and Simon called that shot. They wanted to move on and do other things. But, you know, as I say in the book, on reflection, it was because they were pretty young. They were only about 19.
1: Yeah.
3: They were just fresh out of school. So I think they wanted to go off and do what Guy and I had done. We'd got that out of our system. We'd been traveling around the world doing some amazing things. You know, we'd been up and down the east coast of Australia even before that for several years, you know, living on the Sunshine Coast, surfing, living in Sydney, out on the northern beaches and surfing. So I understand it now, but at the time it was a bitter blow because I thought that it was only a matter of time that we would have broken through. It was a matter of getting the right songs. That came later.
1: So where did they go and when did they come back?
3: Well, they went off and had a few holidays and did a few things and went off and played in different bands and sort of that sort of stuff. And then in 1978, I went off and played with another band called Loose Trousers. And Guy and I also formed a band called the Flatheads, which was a pivotal group in Australian musical history. It wasn't a successful recording act, but it was a pivotal group in terms of songwriting. It was the band that ended up writing a lot of the hits for Australian Crawl. And that was Guy on guitar and lead vocals and his songwriting partner, Sean Higgins, who wrote, you know, Downhearted, Things Don't Seem, Diane, and all these other songs. And they were all written by the Flatheads. And Bob Walker was in that band as well, you know, one of the Spiff Rouch guys. So that was a pivotal group. I was with Loose Trousers for a year touring the East Coast, did a record with them. And then Crawl emerged. The beginnings of Crawl emerged in 1978. And they called themselves the Mike Stand Band. And then they changed their name to Clutch Cargo, which was a cartoon character.
0: Yes, I remember Clutch Cargo. His little mouth would move.
3: Yes. And then we actually, Guy and I were running, we were trying to set up a venue in Mornington on Port Phillip Bay. And we got this old pub and we opened the venue and our first band was Clutch Cargo. That was their first gig. Yeah. Our venue only lasted one night because Clutch Cargo, who were to become Australian Crawl soon after, the crowd wrecked the pub. The publican said, "You're not doing this again here." Yeah, it was a huge night.
0: So Clutch Cargo's ruined the joint. And then it's like, oh, well, let's have another band.
3: Yeah, well, they went on and James came up with the moniker Australian Crawl after seeing a Tarzan film with Johnny Weissmuller. Because Johnny Weissmuller was an Olympic swimmer and he was one of the first guys to do the Australian Crawl, which was the overarm stroke, the side breathing.
0: And you'd all been swimmers.
3: Yeah, Guy and I were champion swimmers. Brad Robinson was a swimmer. He was also a champion sportsman. And James Rain was no slouch in the pool as well. We're all in the school swim team together.
0: That makes sense, doesn't it?
3: I was a junior and senior champion, and Guy was actually a Victorian schoolboy champion and an AGS champion, Associated Grammar Schools champion. Yeah, he was a very good sportsman, Guy, great footballer, very fast sprinter as well. We all loved to surf too, I think.
0: Yeah.
3: James and Brad surfed, and Paul Williams surfed, the bass player from Aussie Crawl, although he hadn't gone to school with Paul. He was a mad keen surfer, still is. So, yeah, that sort of water sports background became one of the reasons why James came up with that sort of name.
0: Our guest today has been Bill McDonough, one-time drummer for Australian Crawl. He and his brother Guy McDonough were very instrumental in the early days of Oz Crawl before Bill left, and we're yet to hear that story, and before, unfortunately, Guy passed away way too early. You just heard part two of our chat, and next week, part three, Bill's book called Sons of Beaches.
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0: Blue Sky Counselling Service joins you to talk about the power of just reaching out and saying, hey, how you doing? Now, though, it's The Wire. 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
2: Google launched AI Overviews in Australia, which has added AI-generated summaries for over a third of the results that you search for. Google has launched their new AI mode, a search setting similar to Chatbot, which generates conversational answers to queries. Google CEO Sundar Pichai spoke about this AI technology.
3: In AI mode, you can have a full-on AI experience in search, including follow-on conversational queries. People are typing in queries, like literally long paragraphs. So we are seeing people respond. We kind of know what works. Users are our North Star. And empirically, we see that people are engaging more and using the product more.
2: With AI being increasingly relied upon to answer our questions, online news sites are seeing a decrease in readership. Amelia Crouch asked RMIT researcher Dr. Joanne Kwai how the introduction of AI in Google's search engine has eroded how we search for information.
4: So these generative search engines, they will reduce the incentive for the users and audience to click through, and because they present synthesized answers directly on the search page. So they will inevitably cut traffic to the publishers.
5: Have you encountered any unreliable kind of search results as a result of these summaries?
4: Yes, because these generative search engines, they're built on large language models, which are probabilistic models. They are not designed to provide accurate, verifiable information. So the research I've done previously have shown that these systems, they were cite sources, they were just wrong, and they will make up quotations and even misattribute or fabricate. So they will create an appearance of transparency, but actually undermining like these trustworthy news outlets.
5: So if these results are so unreliable, why do you think we give them such authority?
4: From the user's perspective, it's more because of the convenience. You will look at these synthesized answers and don't have much incentive to click through and just trust them to take them for their face value.
5: So how would, say, this user experience affect the credibility and ability for, say, online journalism?
4: The readers here really have an important role to play. So they will have to also take an initiative to learn more about the media landscape, to cultivate their media literacy and AI literacy, and question what they see, where is the information coming from, who are talking, and cultivate a better news habits and also their news diet so they can support quality journalism and also support them even financially.
5: So that's what audiences can do. What could the media possibly do to help adapt to this?
4: As of now, the media is really at a disadvantage, especially the smaller newsrooms or even freelance journalists. They don't have any leverage and power when it comes to negotiating deals with these big platforms. They can neither negotiate a good deal, a sign license agreement, or have any kind of like power over them. So it's a really grim picture for the media outlet. But the journalists, it's still not completely hopeless. They can try to diversify their offerings, such as newsletters or podcasts, so to create more direct engagement with the audience and to build this like trust relationship with their audience. So to stand out by having this quality journalism and trustworthy news to stand out for their brand building.
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0: Next hour, The Wire's going to look at why the landline's having such a comeback moment. And also, you'll hear from Spiderbait's Cram, part two of a great chat we had the other week. Now, though, you know those times when someone just pops into your head? Well, that's your sign to check in. Gary Muller from Blue Sky Counselling Service is here to remind us why those small connections matter more than we realise.
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2: Good morning, everyone.
0: Are you okay?
2: I'm actually more than okay, but thank you for asking.
0: You're pretty good.
2: It's important that people we care about, or even just people we work with, if you notice that they may be withdrawn or isolated or they're visibly upset, something's wrong. A few simple words can make a massive difference, because a lot of time people don't think anybody cares. And this is really sad, especially in families. I've had a lot of people come to me where they're assuming that people don't care, people won't be interested, people don't want to hear my problems. Sometimes that's just an assumption, and people do care. I can't highlight the importance enough of just saying to somebody, look, would you like to talk? I'm here if you need me. And if it's family, just letting them know that I really do care. I might not have the answers for you, but I do care. And as I say, a problem shared is a problem halved.
0: Empathy.
2: Empathy, with a capital E. Empathy is compassion.

0: And that's what we need more of in society.
1: Correct.
0: Yeah, when you have no compassion and everything is just about what you want. But these people actually don't believe that they're doing anything. Like, they just, that is just, it's a disorder. And I just want to point out, if I can, a lot of people say to me, all right, look, I do have friends and family to talk to, so why would I go see a counsellor? A couple of reasons. One is, a counsellor can be objective. Sometimes people close to us, they will side with us. They will have a vested interest in making you feel better. They will not be overly objective. A counsellor is totally objective. And also, the other thing is that we are trained. We can help people make sense of things. We're trained in how the mind works, a certain level of psychology, and we can often help people put the pieces of the puzzle together. That's really important. And look, sometimes people close to you can be part of the problem. Sometimes they will actually magnify your issues. Like if you're angry or upset, somebody's done something to you, they can actually inflame that. So it's really good. It's great to talk to family and friends, don't get me wrong. And it's important to have people around you to talk to that care. But sometimes it's good to have somebody outside the circle, somebody who's objective and somebody who has training. So that's very important to remember.
1: Why is empathy for other people good for you?
0: Empathy actually builds your own self-esteem and your own self-worth. Whatever you give out in life, you will get it back. And that's just the way that the world works. And a lot of people don't understand this. But having empathy just means that you're forming a connection with people. And every time we form connections, we get stronger. A lot of people feel so separate from everybody. They might feel isolated and they just feel like they're out there on their own. But the thing is, when you give empathy out, you'll get empathy back. But it's got to come from the heart. It's really got to be, you know, I'm not feeling sorry for you, but hey, I can really understand the effect this is having on you. And I'm sorry that you're going through this. And I see so many people. I think since I began counselling, I've done about 1,300 consultations since I started my own business. And some of the things I hear, you really do feel for people. But it's not about feeling sorry. It's about, okay, look, you're in a pretty bad space. How can I help? How can I support you? How can I be of assistance? And let's work through this together. So it is really important. And empathy snowballs. It really does. Like they say, courtesy is contagious. Well, so is empathy. But then anger is contagious. Everything is contagious. It's what they call the pebble in the pond effect or the ripple effect. So every time you're giving empathy out, you know, you can expect a lot of good things to happen for you. Constantly, we tell people, we're actually encouraged ourselves when we do the course, to constantly evaluate our lives because, you know, beliefs change over time. And you've got to sometimes sit back and say, hey, is this belief serving me well still? Or, look, this was good for me back in the late 90s. Or in 2007, this was serving my purpose. This job was really good for me, but do I really still belong here? And it's good to question yourself sometimes. And I do that when I go for a walk sometimes at the beach. I will just run over things. Hey, is there something more?
1: Stop running over things. Oh, you mean in your mind?
0: Yeah, actually, that's what the police officer said to me yesterday.
1: Correct. I'll fix you up. Continue.
0: Yeah, so just evaluating life, and it doesn't mean we always have to be making changes all the time, but sometimes, like when I worked at the airport, I was absolutely over the moon with where I was at, but I came to a stage where I realised this job no longer fulfills any of my needs. It's not healthy for me. So I left it, and I flew aircraft for a period of 14 years, and that's all I'd ever wanted to do, but it was becoming obvious that that wasn't going to be my career path. So then I had to say, okay, so what's going on here? And I was actually changing as a person. I went from being very like a doormat, very submissive, into becoming assertive. And as my life changed, better things happened to me. I met my wife. I decided to choose counselling as a career. I started my business. I started having a healthier lifestyle. So it's always good to question yourself, hey, look, yeah, I used to do this in my 20s and 30s, but is this still important for me, or do I need to actually view things differently?
1: Well, it seems to have worked out jolly fine. If you need some help with yourself, if you're not okay, look for Gary, Blue Sky Counselling Service. No sirs.
0: Facebook, it'll have Building Happier Lives.
1: Good on you.
0: Thank you.
1: Thank you, Gary. We'll see you in a fortnight.
0: No worries, Julie. Thank you.
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1: Up next hour, The Wire again, going old school with the comeback of the landline. Tyler Rodriguez brings us our AMRAP song of the week, and then we catch up with Cram from Spiderbait, part two of a fantastic chat we had the other week.

course I can dance, of course I can dance. I'm sure I can dance, I'm sure I can dance, I can dance.

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2: Good morning, I'm David Cameron. A US judge in the high-profile murder trial of a mother charged with killing her three small children has declared a mistrial because the jury was deadlocked. Lindsay Clancy did not deny strangling her children. She pleaded not guilty to the murders by reason of insanity due to post-birth psychosis. Judge William Sullivan says he had no choice after the jury failed to reach a verdict.
3: It is with a heavy heart that we report we are unable to come to a unanimous decision and will not be able to. Under the statute and the case law, I don't feel I have any choice but to declare a mistrial.
2: The Greater Sydney region is under a total fire ban today. Fresh, too strong and gusty northwesterly winds are forecast to combine with dry, unseasonably warm conditions. Speaking to the ABC, New South Wales Rural Fire Service Commissioner Trent Curtin says the fire danger will be extreme.
4: Today's been called a total fire ban in the Greater Sydney area as a result of extreme fire danger. There's the potential for fires to be quite dangerous today in the Sydney area due to the elevated temperatures and elevated winds. The winds are expected to last through to sunset this evening.
2: A Russian drone has struck the headquarters of Ukraine's security service in central Kyiv just 2 days before US mediators are expected to hold talks in the city. At least 12 people were injured. President Volodymyr Zelensky says the strike was aimed directly at the office of the acting head of the service. A preliminary report has found an Air India pilot tested positive for drugs after the aircraft he was flying plunged suddenly in turbulence. 17 people were injured on last month's flight bound for Delhi. The BBC's Arunaday Mukherjee reports.
5: The Aircraft Accident Investigation Bureau said the use of psychoactive substances by the pilot in command was a serious concern, but it did not say whether the pilot's test result was linked to the plane's sudden loss of altitude. Days after the incident, Air India began testing all its pilots for banned substances, changing existing rules which required at least 10% of pilots to be tested at random. The airline, currently owned by the Tata Group, has already been under scrutiny after a flight from Ahmedabad to London crashed in June 2025, killing 260 people.
2: Britain's right-wing Reform UK party says it's investigating after two of its senior officials were filmed appearing to suggest ways of getting around electoral laws which ban foreign funding. The party denied any wrongdoing but said two senior aides would be stepping down pending the investigation. Suella Braverman, Reform's education and equality spokesperson, has described the allegations as an unfounded political attack.
6: I was very much aware that joining Reform would mean that there would be hit jobs left, right and centre, that the mainstream media, the extreme political activists would do whatever they could try to stop us in our tracks. And I'm afraid this is just another example of extreme climate activists masquerading as journalists trying to smear Reform.
2: To sport, and Geelong have won their AFL elimination final, ending Carlton's season 107-74 at the MCG. Blues coach Josh Fraser says the club will keep rebuilding.
7: Tonight was disappointing, and we certainly don't want to be a club that lives in mediocrity. So again, acknowledgement of the work that's been put in. The players deserve a lot of credit. So do our staff and our coaching group. But we don't want to be a club that is satisfied with finishing eighth.
2: In the NRL, the Rabbitohs have beaten the Roosters 50 points to 20.
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10: Hello there, how are you going? Great to have your company this Saturday morning. This hour, The Wire takes us down memory lane with the return of the landline. We'll hear our AMRAP song of the week from Tyler Rodriguez. And then it's time to crank it up loud. We've got Cram from Spiderbait. Going to play some of their hits again as we delve into part two of a great chat that we had the other week.

0: Next up, Tyler Rodriguez brings us our AMRAP Song of the Week. Now, though, everything old is new again. The Wire looks at why more Aussies are dusting off their landlines. Didn't see that coming.
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2: I'm Roderick Chambers, and coming up on the program today...
3: People want to know that when they are hit with an emergency, they're going to be able to call 000 and they'll be able to get through.
2: With trust in major telcos declining, younger people are now turning back to using landlines as a form of communication. This follows the outages we've had on 000 in recent months, making people rethink their reliance on their mobile phone. In an age dominated by smartphones and high-speed internet, a surprising research is brewing. With the latest 000 outage, trust in major telco providers is declining, and now more people are turning back to the landline for their source of communication, especially in emergencies. Once considered obsolete, these relics are finding new life amongst consumers craving reliability, privacy, and simple contact in a digital world. Thomas Kutis asked Carol Bennett, CEO of the Australian Communications Consumer Action Network, just what factors are driving interest in landline phones.
3: Well, I think with recent outages, consumer confidence has really been shattered, particularly in the 000 system, and people want to know that when they are hit with an emergency, they're going to be able to call 000 and they'll be able to get through. A landline, or whether you need to have multiple providers, I mean, these have all been ongoing discussions in the Australian community. And I guess the issue is we really need to shore up confidence in the system that's there rather than ask consumers to make a workaround, because it shouldn't be up to them to have to try and ensure that they can access 000 when they need it.
4: How has the decline of trust in mobile and internet providers influenced consumer behaviour around communication technology?
3: I think it has influenced behaviour. I think people feel as though they need multiple providers, as though they have to provide their own backup system. So I've heard from people in the regions, for instance, that they feel that they've got to have Starlink rather than other systems that might be more affordable because they're worried about connectivity. But the same sort of thing applies with mobile phones. I mean, people are concerned that if in their family there are three Optus phones, for instance, and Optus is out and there's no access to 000, they might need a Telstra one as well, because there have been those sorts of discussions ongoing in the public debate.
4: And with this resurgence of landline phones, what regions are you seeing this in mostly, and particularly like the age groups and the type of people?
3: Yeah, look, we understand there has been a bit of a resurgence amongst younger people, and I think...
4: Oh, really? I always thought the older people used the...
3: Well, I think it's the older people encouraging younger people to revert back to the system they used to use that they knew was reliable. And I think when people are feeling a bit undermined in their confidence in the system working for them, and mobiles maybe not being as assured as they thought they were, they're now thinking, well, our best option is to go back to basics. I'm not sure that's the answer, to be honest. I think landlines and payphones are of a bygone era, really. And yes, we've got the infrastructure, the terrestrial infrastructure that enables those connections to continue. But the future direction is really going to be that plus satellite to mobile or satellite to device technology, which will enable, you know, text messaging, voice messaging, and eventually data. So I'm not sure that the landline option is necessarily more secure than having, you know, multi systems that enable people to connect.
4: But many people do say it's very reliable and it's more a secure form of connecting compared to mobile networks. What would you say to that?
3: Well, I think if there's the terrestrial infrastructure in place, then definitely it is a very secure option. There's no doubt about that. But, you know, I guess there's the security of having multiple layers of these things. So if the terrestrial networks go out, and we know they do in weather emergencies, for instance, the power goes out or,
4: yes,
3: you know, lines are, you know, destroyed, or, you know, there's water saturation of, you know, pits that carry the wires to homes and that sort of thing. I mean, there are always these sorts of contingencies. And I guess that's the environment we live in at the moment. We've got multiple challenges and we need to be able to meet those. So it's about sort of getting the mix of services and capability that will meet the broadest possible needs around Australia. And it's a geographically challenging country to service as well. So that's another factor.
4: So do you think that this resurgence is going to be a temporary one, or quite possibly could be permanent?
3: It can be a permanent thing. It's not. We would like to see ongoing investment in the terrestrial networks. So, I mean, I think as far as we can see at the moment, that will continue to be the case. And certainly, you know, the telcos are required to invest in those networks, and will continue to do so, even if we have satellite to mobile technology. So that's a pretty good option, and it's an option we'd like to keep because it's a security blanket. But we also want to see the other safety nets, and having, you know, that mobile to device technology is going to be an important safety net, as will mobile roaming for emergency services.
4: All right, Carol Bennett, thanks for your time.
3: Thanks so much, Thomas.
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3: It's time for our AMRAP Song of the Week. Tyler Rodriguez is a rising star of the country music scene. Here's her track, By the Time It's Over.

0: Next hour, Wayne Hammonds proves it's never too late to follow a dream, even if your first album lands at age 60. Now it's time to catch up with Cram. This is part two of a great chat I had from Spiderbait's drummer and vocalist. We'll get into some memories and a very special anniversary.
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0: I'm just really interested, what's in your vinyl record collection? Because I've got lots of vinyls as well from when I was a kid and when my brother was a kid. So I've got things like all the Led Zeppelin albums from him, yes. Living in the 70s, and I didn't even understand a single word.
2: I do have a copy of Living in the 70s by Skyhooks as one of the first records I bought. I also have a copy of TNT by AC/DC, which is also one of the first records I bought when I was a kid. And the third one from that era, where records were like $5, I remember used to go down to Shepparton and buy them from Lyric Music, which was the local record shop about an hour's drive from Findlay. Because in Findlay, you could only get cassettes, and the only place you could get them was the BP. The BP used to sell cassettes. So I've got a lot of those 80s compilation records on cassette that I bought from the BP. You know, I think Hit Wave 81 was the first one I got. And it's funny, just listening to your description of your record collection, and mine would be so different. And in an era of streaming and in a sense where everything's algorithmed and supposedly drip feeding you all the things that you supposedly need, the great thing about records is that you choose your own collection, and it develops over time, so everyone's record collection is completely different to each other's. And I know a couple of mates were really sad that they, you know, they got the culling bug and threw out all their records because now they just stream everything and they've never been more depressed. It's just like you just put the vinyl on, there's the whole aesthetic of it, obviously, but the collection is so different, like just those ones you mentioned. I know a friend of mine, he pulled out this Exploding Mike Mice EP a while ago, and I'm like, it was really hard to find record. But for me, it's very therapeutic. Like I listen to, there's certain things I listen to almost every day. One is Vivaldi. I love trumpet music, particularly classical trumpet. I think Vivaldi's Concerto for Two Trumpets and Orchestra is one of the greatest pieces of music ever written. But I also love jazz trumpet, so I'm really obsessed with Miles Davis as well. So my copy of Miles Davis's In a Silent Way gets slammed a lot. So I'm juxtaposing between like two completely different human beings and 300 years apart, but inspiring me just as much. And there's heaps of other records. Like I was listening to Major Leagues yesterday, who are a band from Brisbane. I'm not sure if they're still together anymore. They may get back together, but they're one of my favorite all-time Australian bands. And they released a record a few years ago called Good Love, which I just love so much. And the funny thing as well is my daughter's right into records now. She's 15. She goes to a Steiner school up here in Byron and is right into music. She's a cellist and plays guitar and bass and has got up to play with us many times, as has my son Lonnie, both musicians. But she's got a pretty good record collection, so I'm starting to get jealous of her. She's got Kate Bush, Hounds of Love the other day, and I sort of want to steal that out of her, and she's hidden it so I can't steal it. So it's kind of like, there's something beautiful and joyous, as I heard in your voice too, about having your own records, whether they're old or new. And I'm updating all the time. Like at the moment, I'm just crazy for Bill Evans. I'm just buying a lot of Bill Evans records, particularly the ones with Scott LaFaro on bass in the trio before he tragically died as a young man in a car accident. And there's something about piano trios I just love too. Jazz is a really special music for me because you hear musicians playing live. It's all so live, and that's why so many jazz groups like people like Coltrane and Miles Davis were so prolific, because they could just had to get together, play a few tunes and record it, and then you've got a record. I like that there's a really big backlog of material there to choose from. So yeah,
0: living in a small country town that you can only get, you know, music from BP, it would have been quite difficult to be exposed to things like that unless somebody brought it to you. Or
2: I didn't really get into jazz until I started playing drums, and my music teacher of the time, her name was Julie Croft, and she was a big influence on me and a huge inspiration. I wouldn't be here if it wasn't for Julie. And as a result of her, you know, teaching, I ended up getting first in the state for music in HSC when I was in. I wouldn't be here if it wasn't for Julie. And as a result of her, you know, teaching, I ended up getting first in the state for music in

0: a lot and playing a lot and drinking a lot with all of the jazz guys that I met, and I've loved it ever since. I still feel very sentimental about the old, late 80s jazz scene with a lot of students playing back when Melbourne was a really cheap place to live and there were lots of gigs. And I'm very lucky enough to be in a band with Paul Grabowski and James Morrison, as well as the legendary William Barton, this project we've got called The Others, which is essentially a jazz improvisation band. We've done some really big shows. We did a QPAC in Brisbane just earlier this year, and we've done a Yukari in Adelaide. We're going to do Sydney Festival, and I think we're doing Melbourne Recital Hall, and talking about going to Europe next year. So that all comes from my love of jazz. This the wonder of just how you can create in a particular way in that instrumental style is I just love it. But I love heavy metal too and punk rock, so I just love all that stuff. Sick. Got an acoustic guitar and a cello, and my heavy metal guitar is in my other house. So next interview, I'll pull that one out too.
1: If you love music, it's another language. It's not even something that you can define.
0: I don't know. It's a very youthful pursuit. I find we were doing this festival in Poland a few weeks ago, and it was absolutely massive, and we all just felt like we were 17. It just had that energy. Playing music has that ability to transcend age, background, point in time, where your headspace is at in particular, and you sort of go into another space for an hour. And I really like that transcendent kind of vibe that me personally, and I'm sure the other guys feel the same, that you get through that art form.
1: Got Janet and Whit in the band, and the three of you have all stayed together, and I can't believe that 30 years you're celebrating the release with another vinyl, because the 90s to me is 10 years ago still.
0: Yeah.
1: The three of you all work. You were in a very small space in the world, and you're still together.
0: Yeah, I think that maybe, to be honest, that's probably one of the reasons we are still together. We literally just had finished a meeting with our socials team, and Whit's over in Turkey, Janet's in Paris, I'm up in Byron, our socials are in Melbourne, because everyone went on a bit of a trip after the tour. And yet, it doesn't matter where everyone else is in the world or what, you just immediately gravitate back towards that same humour, that same energy that you had growing up, and that comes from a common background. Same if you came from, Liverpool or Istanbul or Nairobi or anywhere, who knows around the world. But we very much have a lot of, I think, country Australia in our vernacular and our humour. But we also have a lot of, I guess, Melbourne's, I think, had a big part to play in making us the band we are.
1: Yeah.
0: So it was like taking us from the country, putting us into the Melbourne punk scene, and then getting signed by Agogo all those years ago, not just gave us our start, but also gave us great confidence that, suddenly when you get signed, it's like, oh, gee, we must be okay if someone wants to put our record out. And we've never really lost that feeling. Like, I know when we played the show in Poland and London as well, London was a huge show. We didn't have much expectation of many people coming. And so when we found that the things were sold out and people knew our stuff and were going nuts, it just gave us a great lift. And maybe that comes from those humble beginnings of small towns, that your expectations are low, but your hopes are high.
1: Stick around, more of Cram from Spybat right after this, one of their hugest.

0: If you've just joined us, we're talking to Cram from Spiderbait, and we're talking about getting into the industry. Did the doors just fly open? It sounds like it was easy, but I'm sure AC/DC had a song, It's a Long Way to the Top if you want to rock and roll. So
1: yeah.
0: There must have been some stuff that you really had to pull yourself into.
1: Well, the other thing is that it's a period of time where there's a lot of transition. So when we came down to Melbourne to I still was studying music, Janet was studying art, and Whit was doing an apprenticeship as a builder. And me and Whit used to go to bands all the time. He'd basically knock off work down in Frankston and jump in his panel van and just drive straight up to pick me up in Camberwell, and Janet as well if she was free. And we'd just go and see any bands that were on anywhere in Melbourne, particularly in the north. So we'd be down the Toad all the time, where we played our first ever show. We'd be at the Punters Club, we'd be at the Evelyn, we'd go to the Corner, we'd go to the Richmond Club. So we were lucky to come up in a period in that city where there was a lot going on. You know, I guess we just did a show in Manchester as part of the tour, and we played in this pub that has a huge mural of Ian Curtis on the outside of it. And we're just like, wow, it just looked so amazing. And all these photos of them playing in there and the Smiths playing there. And, you know, you reel off all these legendary Manchester bands, but it's the same sort of thing. It just happened to be a moment in time in that city where all these groups sort of formed because of what was happening socioeconomically in the city. Gigs were cheap to get. There was opportunities, and we had the same thing. And then when we got signed to a go-go, because someone, I think it was Wally Meany actually from the Meanies, who we used to play with a lot, said, oh, get your demo tape in, and a go-go's wanting to sign local bands. So we quickly did a demo tape of our first single, Circle K, and they wanted to press 500 copies of the single. And that's now, you know, one of our most collectible and rarest vinyls is our first single. So it just all happened. But to answer your question in a long-winded way, sorry, I do that all the time. But
0: no, I like it.
1: but it was being part of the scene that we loved the most. And other bands that we played with, like the Throwaways and the Gutter Snipes and the Meanies, we're all brothers and sisters. It was a really safe place for anyone, regardless of their background or ethnicity or gender. That the punk scene was a very welcoming, intelligent, compassionate place to be. So for that music to end up becoming mainstream, which is what bands like us, I think, and Tumbleweed, You and I, a lot of Magic Dirt, a lot of bands of that era represent, is the change from being an underground band that where radio would not play you at all, to being the biggest bands in the country where radio was all over you.
0: Yeah.
1: And I guess that'll never happen again. There's that. We've just happened to have that particular moment in time where that happened. And then all of a sudden record labels are throwing thousands of dollars in your pocket, and you're rich and famous and all this stuff. And it's just not why anyone that I know, and certainly not our band, started doing it for. We just did it because of the love of the music and wanting to feel connected to that scene and that style of thought process. At the same time, because I know some bands who didn't go major, but they didn't feel comfortable doing it, and as a result maybe didn't end up lasting as long as they would like, or things didn't work out, they didn't have the resources behind them. We're actually really happy that we did make that change. We were ready for a change and ready to take on the world a bit more and make it a bigger thing, as long as our music and our personalities weren't compromised. And that's essentially what happened, and that's how we kind of still feel today. It's a part of our longevity and why our fans sort of stick with us so much is a part of that, I guess. I guess it's integrity. It might not be. It's just about a part of us just being who we are and never really changing too much.
0: I suppose it's a privilege to be able to inject those kinds of emotions to people, especially in a live environment, because the amount of smiling faces that you've seen and people just leaving their troubles at the door or at the gate and just getting out there and having a great time, wearing a t-shirt. They're with a tribe of people who all love the same thing that they do.
1: Yeah.
0: And, you know, it just happens to be you.
1: And it's also, I mean, that's so lovely, but it's also a great life for me personally. I love being a creative person. Like, you know, I'm in a lot of different projects, do a lot of different things. You know, Spiderbait is really my family. But I love being a musician and creating original work as well. It's just a really very freeing way to live your life. that by creating things yourself, you feel like you're sort of outside the mainstream of what's actually going on. And it's not for everyone. I know some people who I've spoken to find that really scary. They like to have a bit more stability. And I guess I'm lucky to be a very successful musician, so I don't have, you know, money worries and all of that. But apart from all of those things, I just really enjoy the energy that you get from creating your own stuff. And I'm seeing that in my kids now too, like majorly. They just love it so much. And I think that's actually quite common with musicians, that a lot of times their kids join in as well and start their own careers. I remember talking to Neil Finn about that with his son Liam, and it just becomes a dynasty. And music is such an essential part of my life, but I just really I just love it as much as ever.
0: We love that you love it, and we love what you have produced in the past, and looking forward to hearing more about new music coming out.
1: I think we've been talking about maybe next year doing some Spanish Galleon shows. It's funny because we're in Europe, it was just so mad, and we weren't quite sure how we were going to celebrate this release, and we're doing a lot of stuff, you know, online, but which we hadn't really thought about. I've been looking at the record and like, oh, this would be a great show. So, and really get that iconic artwork out there. And so, you know, I'm sure I'll get to talk to you again. If we can get those shows happening next year, we'll chat about them. We'll do a proper
0: beautiful talk. Thank you so much.
1: Thanks,
0: and enjoy your day. See you soon.
1: Cheers, mate. Bye.

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1: Next hour on Saturday Brekkie, Wayne Hammonds with his debut album At 60. Vinyl Vibes catches up with the Trog's Peter Staples. And Murph's going to wrap it all up with his top five Olivia Newton-John songs.

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2: Good morning, I'm David Cameron. Rescue efforts in Nepal are continuing, with emergency teams searching tunnels for hundreds of workers feared trapped after devastating floods struck 10 days ago. Two workers have been rescued from a blocked hydropower tunnel. The body of a third person was found. Hira Shoba is the wife of one of the survivors.
3: It's become very difficult to get through the days and nights. Our entire family has been going through a hard time. It's been 10 days since the flood, and we had no idea how much mud and floodwater had entered the area. We kept hoping, but the authorities couldn't tell us anything.
2: Translation by the BBC. More than 5,000 people are unaccounted for across Nepal and Tibet, including 36 Australians. The Greater Sydney region is under a total fire ban today. It'll be warm across the city with fresh, too strong and gusty northwesterly winds. A new report has found national housing affordability declined even further over the past 12 months, hitting a new record low. Nationally, a median income household earning $125,000 can afford just 12% of homes that were sold over the past financial year. REA Group senior economist Angus Moore says the situation is unlikely to change soon.
4: The unfortunate news for home buyers is we're probably not going to see a big improvement in affordability in the near term. While home prices are falling and incomes growing, we're still expecting to see at least one more rate hike and possibly two. Where those forces balance out, higher rates versus lower prices, is hard to say, but it means we're probably not going to see big improvements, also not big declines either, in the next year or so.
2: A Russian drone has struck the headquarters of Ukraine's security service, the SBU, in central Kyiv, just 2 days before US mediators are expected to hold talks in the city. At least 12 people were injured in the attack, the BBC's James Landale reports from Kyiv.
5: The drone came without warning. We heard a brief whine before an explosion echoed across the rooftops and smoke rose into the sky. President Zelensky said the drone had hit Ukraine's security service, the SBU. The SBU headquarters is just over the road from St. Sophia Cathedral, the oldest building in Kyiv. The attack suggests Russia's new fast attack drones are growing in accuracy. It also signals Moscow's ready to step up its strikes before possible talks with US mediators at the weekend.
2: A festival celebrating woodland birds and their conservation is returning to regional Victoria. The week-long Feathery Festival gets underway today. It's been organised through a partnership between Connecting Country, BirdLife Castlemaine and Castlemaine Field Naturalist Club. Connection Country Project Officer Hadley Cole says it's set to be an even bigger celebration than the last 2 years ago.
6: Like most things, I think once you've run something once, the second time round, it's a well-oiled machine. And we wanted to hold a big event this year that celebrated nature and art, and particularly birds.
2: Sport, and in the AFL, Geelong have beaten Carlton at the MCG 107-74. Cats veteran Patrick Dangerfield kicked 5 goals.
7: We knew it would be tougher the longer the game went, and it sort of transpired that way. But really proud of our guys. For it not to be perfect, continue to grind, and then to execute the way that we did was really pleasing.
2: In the NRL, the Rabbitohs have beaten the Roosters 50 points to 20. Earlier, the Dolphins held off the Titans for a 24 points to 20 win.
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10: Hello there, welcome to the last hour of Saturday Brekkie with me, Julie Reynolds, on the way. We've got Murph, as we always do, finishing off the morning with his top five countdown. This time it is one of Australia's very own sweethearts. Jack Hodgins from Vinyl Vibes brings you part two of his chat with Peter Staples from The Troggs. And you're going to meet Wayne Hammonds. He's going to talk about living your dream at age 60.

0: Vinyl Vibes with Jack Hodgins is on the way. He's going to continue his chat with the Trogs Pedal Staples. Now, though, some dreams do take their time, and Wayne Hammonds is proof that it's never too late. At 60, he's released his first album. You'll hear Wayne's story next.
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0: Good morning, Wayne. Thanks for joining us.
2: Good morning, Julie. Thank you for having me.
0: Congratulations. Your debut album, These Days, is finally here. So we were just talking then about, you know, 60 is not what we thought it was. How does it feel to be putting it out into the world at this moment in your life? Is it should it have got here earlier, or it is when it should be?
2: Look, it's a relief. I on the approach to 60, I must say, about 3 years ago, I was feeling rather frustrated, and because I've never stopped writing, and I'm writing every day, every weekend. I'm writing. I'm in my studio. I've always had a studio from 20 years old, odd kind of, and always, like, whether it be in a little bedroom to, you know, something a little better over the years, and kind of thing. So that's never ever stopped. But actually, and then I've released a couple of little demo singles, you know, and they've been pretty good, but not to the extent of, I think, you put it this way, you're at 60 at the blink of an eye. And you're trying, and I just decided a few years out of 60, I said, I need to do this. And pretty much, so I just started writing specifically for this album now, and I wrote maybe 25 songs, something like that. And I just said, I've just got to do something with this now.
0: You said that you're still stuck in the 80s. So absolutely, when it comes to influences like Tears for Fears, Hall & Oates, Joe Jackson, how did those sounds shape your album?
2: I think they're all influences, Spandau Ballet, you name it, you know. But that's not to say let's not think about some tremendous and fantastic Australian bands as well that you'd aspire to, because we had it all in the 80s.
0: Oh, didn't we? What?
2: Oh, it was just phenomenal. It was just unbelievable. And even, you know, and I was so lucky, so blessed, I should say, so fortunate to be able to support and tour with some of these bands. Like, we used to tour, Cheap Trick would come to Sydney, and we'd do their little East Coast tours and support with Cheap Trick, Mondo Rock, Moving Pictures with Alex Smith, and do these tours. And you just some of the most amazing, fantastic, I was just so fortunate to be able to be part of that.
0: I was going to get to that, but we might as well have a chat about it now. Let's rewind to your teenage years, fronting the Affections in the Sydney pub rock scene. You weren't even 16.
2: No, I wasn't. I think I was 15 and 9 months or something when we got that first record deal with Deluxe Records, and I that was pretty much a turning point, and pretty good. Like, and it was great. The Affections were a great band. We had some, like, Robert Smith especially was just such a brilliant musician, and so very young, but we thought we all had it at our feet right back then, I should say. So they were great times too, and very exciting. So
0: now, did you get on Countdown?
2: Oh, okay. Well, that's a long story. And I think that was, we were all set to go on Countdown. And you must remember too, like, back then, Countdown was, you know, Countdown was the platform for launching Australian bands.
0: That was it.
2: It was Countdown. If you didn't do Countdown, it just didn't happen. And, you know, well, you know, maybe with a couple of exceptions, but yeah, we were all booked for Countdown, and a couple of things happened, not on their part, but I think, you know, rather than sort of say too much, but I think it was record company and a few little mix-ups here and there. And put it this way, we ended up not being able to make it, and that was on the week that we were due to go down to Melbourne and do the, you know, and record. So it was one of the biggest blows for me and for all of us, really. And I think that was pretty much the demise of the Affections, really. We still played for a while and were together for a while, but it was just very hard pill to swallow.
0: It's one of those sliding doors moments. Now, whenever you miss out on something, something else that you're supposed to have comes along.
2: Absolutely.
0: You had another band afterwards, didn't you?
2: I did. I started a band called Young Hearts. And they're pretty much the band that we toured quite a bit. We did a lot of supports. We did a lot of, you know, played with some great bands. We used to do a lot of the tours, especially like a lot of the country tours, where bands would warm up after they'd been in the studio kind of thing. And we'd start at Wagga and sort of run around Parks Ford and end up at Lithgow Workers on a Sunday night kind of thing. And it was like the big warm up lap kind of thing. We used to do a headline of that, but also we do a lot of support. What's to vinyls, and I remember, you know, one time it was just such a buzz to be at the tail end of that at Lithgow Workers I'm pretty sure it was a Sunday night. It could have been a Saturday, but I'm pretty sure it was a Sunday night supporting Cold Chisel. And I just thought to myself, you know, I just couldn't believe, and I was just in awe. And, you know, I spent the entire gig side of stage there, and it was just, you know, those little things that you'll never ever forget.
0: Yeah.
2: One of the most amazing bands in the world. So they were just unbelievable. Had a great time.
0: I'm in Adelaide, so when you say stuff like Cold Chisel, we go, yep, that's right, they're from Adelaide. did you also support the Angels, speaking of Adelaide?
2: Yeah. But it was so funny. Yeah, we did actually, and quite a few times. But it was funny because we were kind of we were a very poppy band. We weren't, you know, the heavy rock or the Angels kind of. So we would suit bands where we would do a little tour or something with, you know, some of the Melbourne bands like Real Life or even Eurogliders. We did quite a bit with Eurogliders. They were just wonderful, fantastic. Just loved that band. You know, moving forward to these days, the album, it's all of that experience put together. Like from that point on, when I turned about 25, 26, I got married and soon after with kids. And I thought, look, I just had to sort of put that touring, because you just can't burn the candle at both ends and have a job doing my engineering and had to put that aside. And that was one of the hardest things to do, because too hard touring and being away from work and having a family too. So just set a few priorities straight too, but never, ever stop writing. It's like the air that I breathe, you know, like I just have to keep writing and playing.
0: Well, it's not a hobby, is it? It's not a hobby. It's who you are.
2: Oh, you know, I see red if someone says, oh, you're doing your hobby. It's, oh, my goodness. It's just, that's just gut-wrenching. It's not a hobby. It's just something that you live and breathe the music, and you just have to write. I just have to write. I have to play. I have to write songs, and yeah.
0: And you don't choose music. Music chooses you. I don't know what kind of animal it is, but
2: 100%.
0: It makes the choice.
2: Absolutely, Julie. Absolutely. Absolutely. And it certainly got me, I'm telling you.
0: Well, and that's why you come around to being 60. And as we were saying off air, 60 is not the same as what 60 was 40 years ago. We're a different breed of people at 60.
2: Yeah.
0: And I think what we've come to realise is it doesn't matter. It was a bit of a con, and just let people live and do what they want to do. You never stop learning. You never stop wanting to achieve something. You might do it differently, but you're a living testament. And me too, because I'm still, you know, got hopes and dreams, and I still want things to happen for me. And sometimes you go, oh, well, I'm 60. Should I expect it? And then I go, yeah, actually, I should.
2: Absolutely. And I think turning 60 and even just the lead up to it, it's like, look, you reach a point where you have to say to yourself, I don't really care what people think anymore. Like we've always been worrying, like I've always worried what other people thought kind of thing, and look, and their expectations on you, because, you know, like I've always been one to sort of put other people before me as well. But I think you reach a point, which is where I sort of got to, and I thought, I need to do this now. And that's why when I started writing it, I was three quarters of the way through the album. I had about 20 songs, and I thought I'm going to contact the Grove Studios, because I sort of had them earmarked for a few years and wanted to work with a particular two, like Scott Horscroft and Andy Mack, and the phone call that basically, sort of just changed my life as far as music goes, and really just I wouldn't be here if it wasn't for them. So.
0: Is there a theme with These Days, the album, that runs through it, or are they individual songs that sort of stand alone? and tell their own story?
2: No, look, there's a lot of me in the album these days, a lot of me, and it's a lot of reflection. In all the songs, really, there's a lot of reflection. There's a lot of it's what I would write these days, reminiscent of my era, which I still call the 80s, and I will always write for that sort of era. Well, actually, I stand corrected there. I write for other different sort of, you know, areas as well. But for this, for me, where my heart lies for myself personally, I've written these songs and wrote this album basically for me, reflecting on my life and friends and family, basically the very fabric that's made me who I am today as well. So, and you need to write for who you are now. Don't try and be something back then. That's why I like old demos and songs that I wrote. I think I've got some really, really lovely songs, but these days it's not about that. I wanted to start fresh.
0: Well, we're going to hear a couple of them now, Wayne. Wayne Hammond,
2: thank you so much.
0: The album is called These Days. Where can people find you? Is there a website or is it just social media?
2: Oh, pretty much social media. Like I have my Wayne Hammond's music page. This is Wayne Hammond's here, my latest single, These Days. I truly hope you enjoy it, and thank you so much for listening.

0: It wouldn't be a Saturday brekkie unless we had Murph in. And this week he's got his top five ONJ songs. Now though, Vinyl Vibes with Jack Hodgins, continuing his chat with the Trog's Peter Staples, the man behind that instantly recognisable bass line.
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2: I think Lost Girl came out in very quickly too. I mean, February 11th, 1966 is the date that I've been able to come up with. It doesn't seem like it took very long then to you guys to get that record out. I mean, how long, like roughly back then, did it take to get a 45 from like recording to like, you know, pressed, ready to go in the shops?
3: Well, the thing was that you record the song, then you got to get somebody to a record company to take it on. So there was no, of course, we hadn't had the hit then, so we didn't sign a contract. You say about when we met Larry Page, and no, we hadn't even signed a contract with him when Wild Thing was in the charts. We were unsigned then.
2: Okay.
3: It was only after he realised that he hadn't signed us that he got the contracts out a bit quick. So we weren't signed up, you know, when Wild Thing was released.
2: In saying that, I mean, you mentioned Wild Thing there. I mean, when did you hear that song for the first time? I assume they would have shown you like the Chip Taylor demo or like, yeah, like when did you hear it for the first time?
3: Well, when he, I don't know the actual dates, so long ago, but of course he went, Larry Page went across to America. He just started his record company up. He went across to America to find maybe acts. Or songs or anything, because that's where the main market was in America. So, and then he came back and he had a couple of songs that he said he's got this Loving Spoonful number that was a hit in America. If we recorded it a bit quick and got it out in England before the Loving Spoonful was released over there, he said, you know, could have a hit. And he said, I also got this other number that I've picked up over there. This guy, Chip Taylor, wrote this song. He said you can have a go at doing that one. So he said, go away and rehearse these two numbers. He had an orchestra, and he said, when I record my orchestra, if I've got any time left at the end of my recording session, you can do these two numbers for me and see what you get. So we said, all right. So we took the two numbers, the Loving Spoonful number, Did You Ever Have to Change Your Mind, I think it was called, something like that. This other song called Wild Thing, which was some fellow just strumming a guitar and singing, Wild Thing, You Make My Heart. It was a very, very drawn out country sort of song. Nothing of any substance there. But anyhow, when we started to rehearse these songs, Reg couldn't do the Loving Spoonful number. He said, I can't do that. He said, I can't sing those sort of songs. So we said, all right, we'll have a go at this Wild Thing. But that was a slow number and a bit drab. So we had to do it. You know, we had to, as I said, Chris used to wind his amplifier up, full treble, full bass. Ronnie wanted to do was hit hell out of his drums. I think he was quite happy doing that. So we got going on this Wild Thing, and we really laid into it. You know, I think it's mainly to start off as a bit of a laugh when we were doing it, because it was so different to the record that we had. But anyhow, and Reg did his sexy voice, but of course Chip Taylor's voice wasn't the sexy voice that Reg put it. So we were playing around, really, messing around with it. Anyhow, we got that one in the can. We thought, oh, right, that'll have to do, that one. Red said, I can't do this Loving Spoonful number. He said, but I have got another number that I've written that we might be able to do. It's called With a Girl Like You. So we said, right, you know, he only had a tune in the words, so we did it in our own heavy way. That's what we ended up doing. Yeah. So Larry Page contacted us once, and he said, well, it's like a month later, and he said, he said, I got this recording session by my band. Come up on such and such a day, such and such a time. If there's any time left, just bash these numbers out that I gave you. So we drove up to London. We sat outside the studio in our van. And then this fellow came out and he said, right, lads, get your gear in the studio and you know, let's hear these two songs. So we jumped out the van, ran in, set our gear up. Larry Page couldn't see him. He was up in the control room. You know, we just heard this voice saying, right, lads, you know, get your gear plugged in, let's see what you can do. So we just plugged it in, Reg started singing, we started playing, three quarters of an hour, and those two songs were done, finished.
2: Yeah.
3: He said, that's fine, lads. He said, you go now and I'll be in touch. And I thought, oh, well, so anyhow, we got in our van and went back to Andover and thought, what a funny old setup that was. But we didn't, of course, realise, you know, what we did that day.
2: We are talking with the original bass player and founding member of the Trugs, Peter Staples, on Vinyl Vibes today. One of the most well-known songs ever written is Wild Thing. The song was written by Chip Taylor and was first recorded by a New York-based band called The Wild Ones. This version of the song has since slipped the minds of many, and it is the version of Wild Thing by The Trugs, released in April 1966, that is most remembered. The song was a number one hit for the band in the US, Australia, and New Zealand. It reached number two in the UK. Here it is, one of the most recognised songs of all time, Wild Thing, as performed by The Trugs in 1966.

wild thing, I think I love you. But I wanna know for sure. So come on, hold me tight.

0: you were rehearsing Wild Thing. And I've been listening to the recording because, I mean, the solo there is quite unique to, you know, it's quite a unique solo because it's played on a octarina, I think it's called. And, I mean, whose idea was that to play it on that instead of, like, just a guitar kind of solo?
1: Well, Larry Page, the original demo, the recording engineer, he didn't play an ocarina. He sort of had his hands cupped together. Mm. He's blowing through it, making that sort of noise through his cupped hands. Larry said to us on the demo, Larry said, well, he said, well, you know, I can't do that. He said, oh, I wonder if I could get Chris to do a guitar solo there. So he said to the his producer, he said, sorry, his director, musical director, he said, an ocarina or something. He said, oh, I don't know, but he said, pop down the road, he said, and see if you can get an ocarina. So Colin, as the musical director, he went down the road and went to this music shop, and he said, can I have an ocarina, please? And the fellow said, he said, what key do you want it in? He said, I didn't know they came in different keys. So he said, oh, yes. So he said, give me one of those. So he brought the ocarina back, and he's very clever, Colin, the musical director. And all he wanted to do was find three notes that he could do this solo, because that Wild Thing's only three chords anyhow, you know, A, D, and E. So if he could find the notes that he could play around those three chords, then he was all right. So he actually taped up most of the holes in the ocarina and just left three there. And let's say he played the ocarina, you know, with just three holes there. So and that's what the ocarina. Otherwise, if he couldn't have done it, that there'd have been a guitar solo in there rather than the ocarina. But I think the ocarina sort of stated its stamp on Wild Thing, which is people actually know Wild Thing with the ocarina now, which is a part of the song.
0: Yeah, oh, absolutely. I think, yeah, it definitely adds to its uniqueness, definitely. And when you guys recorded that, like, I'm just thinking about, like, was it one track monotaped back then? Like, did you, like, play it live in the studio with no overdubs?
1: Oh, well, there was no, definitely no overdub. I think it was 8-track, we had 8-track recording in those days. It actually was a tape, Ampeg tape, you know, quite a wide tape, and they could get 8 tracks on there. So, no, there was no overdubbing or nothing. The only thing was that the ocarina was put on, I think, later on properly, you know, because I think Colin had several attempts at it, but I'm not too sure about that, because when we left the studio, we left that, because those things have got to be, when you record them, they've got to be mastered, so what they do to it after, I don't know, but I think if we just did it maybe one or two takes each song. Well, it only took 3/4 of an hour, and they were both finished then.
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0: 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The one and only Murph is in next with his top five ONJ songs.
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0: It is time for Murph's Top 5 Countdown. This week we are going to celebrate the wonderful, the beautiful Olivia Newton-John. Now, Murph, do I say every week that this is my favourite part of the show?
2: Well, you do, but you can keep saying it. I don't mind.
0: Okay, it's my favourite part of the show, Steve Murphy's Murph's Top 5 Countdown.
2: Thank you very much. Yes, hello, Julie.
3: We lost Olivia at the age of 73. She was at her ranch, or was that ranch, in California, thankfully surrounded by family and friends. And, of course, that was after being diagnosed with cancer for a third time. So, essentially, it all started when she was born in England, which is one thing I keep forgetting about, seeing as though we know her as an Aussie. But anyway, back in September 1948, before her family emigrated to Australia when she was six. And it pretty much started musically for her when, at the age of 14, she formed a group with three of her classmates, calling them Soul Four. Now, they weren't together for very long, but it was a start. They performed in, well, mainly in a coffee shop that her brother-in-law owned and a few other places, but then became a regular on some local Aussie TV shows like Time for Terry. Don't remember that one. The Happy Show, and of course the very famous Go Show, which is where she met her future duet partner, who she'd sing with for a while, Pat Carroll. She'd also met her future music producer too, John Farrar, and John actually married Pat, but that's another story. In 1965, she won a talent contest on Sing, Sing, Sing, of course, hosted by Johnny O'Keefe. And basically went from there, Julie, having a stack of hits, as we know, including in Australia, four number one singles, three number twos, and a stack of others. She was massive in America, something that not many Aussies could do in terms of music, not to mention her acting career, including being one of the most successful movies of all time. And not to mention, out of the public eye, if you like, you know, all the work she's done over the years for the environment and animal rights, and of course, breast cancer research, which sadly would ultimately take her life. No one was surprised when she became Dame Olivia Newton-John in later years. And like I said, she was born in England, most of her adult life, at least recently anyway, in America. But she has said herself that she'll always be Australian, and I think we're thankful for that. And of course, in the last few days, Victoria has confirmed there'll be a state service for her as well. So very sad, but someone that clearly everyone loved. When people die, people say good things about people generally. You never know for sure if they mean it or not, but I think it's pretty safe to say that everyone loved Olivia. She's just such a nice person and such a lucky person to have all the gifts and the talent that she had. But from what everyone said, it never went to her head. In fact, before we get into the top five, I love this answer to a question that was posed only a few years ago on 60 Minutes, the question being, are you proud?
4: Yes. I think I can finally say that I'm

0: proud to be. Proud is not. I was always told pride wasn't a very good thing to feel, but I feel grateful that I've been able to use my success to help create things that were meaningful.
1: Yeah, isn't she amazing? Olivia just meant so much to us all. Like, she just made us happy and grew up with her music and loved it. And I've got an album here at home, like a vinyl. My dad loved Olivia Newton-John. Who didn't love Olivia Newton-John?
2: Correct. And she's done so much for people behind the scenes, and not just famous people. I've heard of stories of people who aren't famous, who, you know, Olivia's reached out to, actually, you know, made the effort to talk to, or phone and text, whatever. And just, you know, her positivity in what's particularly in later life been, you know, a tough few years is nothing but inspirational, to be quite honest with you. So the top five singles by Olivia over the years in Australia. Well, as I mentioned, she's had 3 number twos and 4 number ones. So the best of the number twos, if you like, was a song from 1978 that we all know from a movie. We all know. It is, of course, from the movie Grease, Hopelessly Devoted to You.

0: beautiful.
1: And I love that bit.
2: But nah. Anyway, now, apparently the story goes with this one that Olivia's vocal solo that had yet to be written for the movie, but her contract said she had to have one. So John Farrow, who was Olivia's personal producer, wrote the song and then submitted it to the film's production team. And apparently he spent the longest period, in his words, writing the lyrics of any song that he's ever written. He said every thesaurus and every rhyming dictionary that he had, using it, trying just to make it work properly. There you go. So apparently, though, the producers were reluctant initially, but then approved the song, shooting and recording taking place after the other parts of the film being completed. In fact, the director of the movie had to come up with an entirely new scene just to fit it in. But I bet looking back, they're glad that they did.
0: Absolutely.
2: What a great song. Yeah. Number five, Hopelessly Devoted to You. So number four, the first of her four top four hits in Australia. We go back to 1971 for this one, The Banks of the Old Hi-Ho.

0: love that song. That's a bit of me. I was an ONJ fan before Greece. I was very much there when it was by the banks of the old Ohio. Love
1: country
0: it.
1: Twang about it, wasn't it? She was into the country stuff really in her career,
0: great.
1: Wasn't she? Yeah, well, that song, as good as it is actually quite depressing, really. It's about a guy by the name
0: it's
1: of
0: not
1: Willie.
0: Great.
1: No, who decides to murder his girlfriend, as you do, because she wouldn't marry him. Apparently, they went for a romantic walk by the river, but after the rejection, well, things turned ugly. But anyway, it produced a great song. No one really knows who actually wrote it, because it was written sometime in the 1800s, apparently, and there's been a stack of versions of it over the years. The first commercial recording of the song apparently came out in 1927, which was a country version by Red Patterson's Piedmont Log Rollers. I don't think they kicked on from that because I'd never heard of them until I did this research.
0: Love those guys.
1: But anyway,
0: love them. Love them.
1: Yeah, of course you do. But Olivia Newton-John recorded her arrangement of the song that was done by John Farrar, again, the great John Farrar, and also Bruce Welch, who was the founder of The Shadows, which, as I said, she did in 1971, which was for her album If Not For You. So we move on to the number three song, Jo Ray, of Olivia's biggest songs in Australia. And this one got to number one in 1974 and was her first number one in America. It is...

0: How good is that? Now, it was massive. Like I said, her first number one in America as well. The Grammys, it won awards for both Record of the Year and Best Pop Vocal Performance. It was written by Jeff Barry, who was the co-writer of songs like Then He Kissed Me and Be My Baby, Leader of the Pack, River Deep, Mountain High. So Jeff knew what he was doing when he came to writing songs.
1: Yes, he did.
0: And, of course, also written by the great Peter Allen. And apparently they made a bit of a demo of the song for their own purposes. Initially, somehow that demo made its way to John Farrar again, this man that's a big part of Olivia's career, her producer, who played it for Olivia, and Olivia loved it. But Peter Allen wanted to keep it for himself, so the story goes. But Jeff Barry convinced him that letting Olivia record it was a good idea. She was popular at the time as well and more likely to have a hit with the song. Peter agreed, and of course it was a good move because it became a massive hit and also really helped Peter Allen's career launch as a songwriter. Apparently she recorded three takes of it but went with the first, so in effect, it was a one-take wonder, and with her talent, no one's really surprised by that, are they?
1: No, not at all.
0: No.
1: Love it.
0: No. All right, we move on to the number two song, which officially is actually her most successful song overall around the world. In fact, in America, according to some charts, it was actually the biggest selling single of the whole of the 80s. So, yes, it was massive in America. Still big here too, of course. I speak, of course, of 1981's Physical.

0: always takes me back. Young Julie.
1: I'm going to talk about the video, aren't you?
0: No, no.
1: Yeah.
0: Young.
1: Ah, just the song in general?
0: Just the song in general, the time. Young Julie working in a bank, and it was before we had to wear uniforms. That's how old I am. And my best outfit was my – it was like windsheet material, but it was cut off like a gym shirt. Right. But I used to wear it over the top of, you know, whatever it was that I was wearing. And it was baby pink, and in white writing it said physical.
1: Of course I did. What a visual that
0: and
1: would have been.
0: That was my favourite top. I wore that to nightclubs, to discos, to the pub and to work. My physical top.
1: Where's that top now?
0: Oh, I don't know. It's probably a dish rag.
1: Well, that one written by Steve Kipner and Terry Shattuck, the two guys that come up with the song. And apparently their theory was let's write a song about, instead of the emotions of love, the physical side of things, which at the time was quite different, I suppose, and refreshing in a pop song, which probably helped. And apparently they originally intended to offer it to Rod Stewart. I can't imagine Rod singing that. I don't know, maybe because I'm so used to Olivia's version. And then it was also offered to Tina Turner by her manager, Roger Davies. I can imagine Tina singing it, actually. But Tina wasn't keen either, so Roger also had Olivia Newton-John on the books and gave it to her, and look what happened. And, of course, yes, the video is legendary. We know that. It was released, what, about a month or so after MTV went to air. So it got a fair few spins on this new channel. And I'm sure you remember the film clip, but if you don't, it was basically, occasionally some rather toned guys lifting weights and doing stuff in the gym, and then all of a sudden some rather large blokes doing the same thing. I'm trying to be politically correct here, Julie. And the whole idea, apparently, of the video then was to distract from the fact that the song is about sex, let's be honest, and fat guys working out apparently accomplished that goal. So there you go. Having said that, because of its sexual content, the video was banned at certain places and in certain towns and countries and stations. But of course, as you know, Julie, when songs are banned, it generally only helps them become even more successful. Yes. And fun fact, Steve Lukather from Toto played guitar on this song. And apparently when he came into the studio to record his part, he said it was hilariously lascivious with no chance of becoming a hit. I think you're wrong, Steve. And it wasn't the first time that Steve made a bit of a mistake when it came to that stuff, because he also thought that his very own group's song, Africa, would also not be a hit.
0: Yep. Stick to playing guitar, Steve.
1: I reckon. Yeah, thank God he's better at playing guitars than he is predicting hits. So, of course, number two, it is Physical, Olivia Newton-John. Before we get to the number one song, two other songs, as I said, there was three number twos that she had over the years. So they didn't make the countdown, of course. Here are the other two, including the fantastic Xanadu.

0: So 1974's If You Love Me, Let Me Know, and the great Xanadu from 1980 with some help from ELO. I've got to say, I'm a massive fan of Xanadu, but then I'm a massive fan of most Olivia stuff. Have you got a favourite Olivia song?
1: Oh, look, I love Let Me Be There. I love If Not For You. I love Please, Mr. Please, Don't Play B17. It was our song, it was his song, but it's over.
0: Right. So, I don't remember it called quite that long a title, but sure.
1: Yeah, love them all.
0: No, I haven't included the Grease Megamix in all of this, by the way, which technically was massive as well, of course, when that came out in 1991, which was the mix, if you like, of Summer Nights, Grease Lightning, and this song that we're about to play. So not counting that, this has been her most successful top five songs in Australia over the years. So we've had Hopelessly Devoted to You, Banks of Ohio, I Honestly Love You, and Physical. And, of course, the number one song has to be You're the One That I Want, with some help from a guy you may have heard of, John Travolta. Yes, of course.
1: Good on you.
0: Yes. Massive song from 1978 from, of course, the even massiver. Is that a word? I don't think so. Musical Grease, of course. Apparently, like the storyline and all the music from Grease, it was written by two guys, Jim Jacobs and Warren Casey. Grease was originally in 1971 and was about Jim's school days. Even some of the characters' names were actually people from his school. Now, I said they did the music, but it was actually written by John Farrar. Yes, he's back again, who, as we mentioned, wrote Hopelessly Devoted to You. And this was one of the two singles that John wrote, especially for Olivia's appearance in the film, that had not been in the original stage musical like Hopelessly Devoted to You. And the film's director, a guy by the name of Randall Kleiser, apparently was not all that keen on this song. He said it didn't really mesh well with the rest of the Warren Casey, Jim Jacobs songs. Well, he was wrong too.
1: Yep. You and Steve Luca.
0: I know, they need to get together and not compare notes. It was not written for the musical, only for the movie, but was already number one a week before the movie was even released. That's how big it was. And of course, as you would all know, but in case you don't, sung by John and Olivia as Danny and Sandy in the big finale. It was the most successful song from Grease. Well, again, not canon Grease Megamix, and was her most successful song in Australia, one of her four number ones, as we mentioned a few times. So, no more fitting way to finish this than with You're the One That I Want, Olivia Newton-John's most successful song here in Australia, with some help from John Travolta, that American guy. And here it is to finish our top five this week.
1: An absolute corker, as my dad would have said. Thanks very much. We'll catch up with you next week. It is also time for me to get out of here. Please stick around. Lots of local programming coming your way. And Murph, along with everyone else, I'll catch you next week.
0: See you, J-Ro.

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4: Good morning, I'm David Cameron. A new report has found national housing affordability has hit a new record low. Realestate.com.au's Housing Affordability Index assesses the share of homes that households on different incomes can afford to buy. Nationally, a median income household earning around $125,000 a year could afford just 12% of homes sold in the last financial year. Senior economist Angus Moore says South Australia has become the least affordable state.
5: The decline in affordability has been particularly notable in South Australia, which, relative to its income, is now the least affordable state in Australia. And that's the first time since 2011 that any state has been less affordable than New South Wales.
4: The Greater Sydney region is under a total fire ban today. Fresh to strong and gusty northwesterly winds are forecast to combine with dry, unseasonably warm conditions. Speaking to the ABC, New South Wales Rural Fire Service Commissioner Trent Curtin says the fire danger will be extreme.
6: Today's been called the total fire ban in the Greater Sydney area as a result of extreme fire danger. There's the potential for fires to be quite dangerous today in the Sydney area due to the elevated temperatures and elevated winds. The winds are expected to last through to sunset this evening.
4: A US judge in the high-profile murder trial of a mother charged with killing her three small children has declared a mistrial because the jury was deadlocked. Lindsay Clancy did not deny strangling her children. She pleaded not guilty to the murders by reason of insanity due to post-birth psychosis. Judge William Sullivan says he had no choice after the jury failed to reach a verdict.
7: It is with a heavy heart that we report we are unable to come to a unanimous decision and will not be able to. Under the statute and the case law, I don't feel I have any choice but to declare a mistrial.
4: Women's dance teams from across Australia are in Queensland today for the International Gidda competition. Shannon Kirkwood has more.
8: The teams will be performing Balayan and traditional Punjabi Gidda in Sheldon, southeast of Brisbane. Gidda is Punjab's most famous folk dance for women, with a focus on grace, flexibility and strength. And Balayan is the accompanying songs and poems. Today's competition is also a celebration of Punjabi tradition, music and culture.
4: Britain's right-wing Reform UK party says it's investigating after two of its senior officials were filmed appearing to suggest ways of getting around electoral laws which ban foreign funding. The party denies any wrongdoing but says two senior aides will step down pending the investigation. Reform UK leader Nigel Farage, who's under parliamentary investigation over earlier donations, says the investigation aimed to catch the party out.
9: Make no mistake, this was an exercise in entrapment. Let me be clear. The party has done nothing wrong, taken no illegal money. In fact, no money was taken at all.
4: To sport, and Geelong have won their AFL elimination final, ending Carlton's fairy tale run, 107-74 at the MCG. Blues coach Josh Fraser says the club will keep rebuilding.
10: Tonight was disappointing, and we certainly don't want to be a club that lives in mediocrity. So again, acknowledgement of the work that's been put in. The players deserve a lot of credit, so do our staff and our coaching group, but we don't want to be a club that is satisfied with finishing eighth.
4: In the NRL, the Rabbitohs have celebrated Jai Arrow's ceremonial 100th game for the club, beating the Roosters 52-20. Earlier, the Dolphins held off the Titans for a 24-20 win.
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18: Good morning, how are you today? Great to have your company. Let's have a look at the weather together now. And the Bureau of Meteorology is telling us for today, 13 degrees is what we're looking at for today, and it is sitting up on 12 degrees for tomorrow. We start the day off at 14, a shower or two, and we will move on to Monday, start at 2, and we'll move into 13 degrees on Monday. So how about that? That's not too bad, is it? Aye, the weather's not too bad. All we have to do is hang on in there and we'll have the footy on. We'll have the bowls on. But first up, we'll have Griffo on too. Good morning.

0: Looking pretty sharp.
1: Hello, everyone. Hello, Neil.
0: Great to have you along, my friend. What's happening today in the world of Griffo?
1: First up, I've got NRL news, Neil. Give you selections and games who we're playing over the weekend.
0: Right.
1: We'll be talking about NRLW also. And for the people who love the English Premier League, we'll talk about the EPL. And I've got a whole lot more to talk about.
0: Oh, good on you, Griffo. It is time for the big bloke, though, isn't it?
1: Yes, it is.
0: Oh, be no show without punch. Kevin McLean is there at all of the bowlers. They are ready, Griff. Are we ready to start?
1: Yes, Neil.
2: Oh, the Aussie loves his sport, mate. And they love to play it hard. It's no sin to play to win with no holes at a bar. Football, cricket, tennis are the three that reign

0: just describing Big Kev and his bowling prowess. Anywhere but the right place, is what I'm told. I've been told fairly reliably too. So they worry about him not getting it right, and he's on the way down and on the skids and all that.
1: Parachute.
0: So, but he'll pull the parachute soon. Kevin, good morning.
2: Good morning, Neil. Oh, what a lovely introduction. You're very friendly and kind this morning, aren't
0: you?
2: Well,
0: I am.
2: What can I say?
0: I'm off to a good start.
2: Now, before we introduce our guest, we've got a couple of little announcements. Like our party girl, Julie, she's up in Queensland. Her daughter's a place up there.
0: Yeah.
2: She had the 90th birthday the other week, and now she's moved up and going to have a holiday after that. The mayor of Sabas, he's been nursing his wife, Heather, and then there's the other Heather from Ballarat North. You know her, don't you?
0: Yeah,
2: you know, yeah. Scotty's friend and whatever, of course. You know. And then we've got the go-go dancers. Oh, I tell you, we haven't heard from her in a while. Dizzy Lizzie.
0: Oh,
2: and the hairdressers were shut when I come past this morning. It must be a bit early for her.
0: Yes.
2: But anyway, the go-go dancers. I met Clarissa and Tessa's daughter.
0: Yeah.
2: The other week, and Lachlan.
0: Yeah.
2: The partner.
0: Yeah.
2: Well, they've moved down to Melbourne.
0: Oh.
2: From up in the Northern Territory.
0: Oh.
2: He was with the wildlife mob up there. You know them big gator crates and all the cats, the wild alligators and all. One got out one day and bit the side of the boat and nearly pulled him out of the boat and everything.
0: Ooh.
2: So Erica, his partner, decided, oh, this is a bit dangerous, we're getting out of here. So she moved to Melbourne and made him come with her.
0: Right.
2: So they're happily ever after down there.
0: What, they wouldn't catch any...
2: No, she moved him out of the wildlife department just to, you know, for the Health and Safety Act.
0: Ah.
2: Yeah, unbelievable. But good morning to everyone. All our regulars, we love having them tune in, don't we, Neil?
0: We do.
2: And we've got a very special guest for them this morning.
0: We have.
2: One of the hardest workers in bowls.
0: This bloke.
2: Yeah, he loves being pumped up.
0: Look, you tell me all the time how hard you work.
2: I'm going to run a charity fund for him.
0: Right.
2: He doesn't own a pair of long pants. Can't afford it.
0: Oh, right.
2: We were down at the best playing bowls in the bowl series the other night. Here it is with a pair of shorts on. I've got about 14 jackets, long johns on and everything else, and I was freezing. But anyway, welcome Wayne Morgan, our Secretary of the Ballarat Highlands Region Association.
3: Thanks, Kev. Thank you.
2: Thanks for all the work
3: here.
2: You do for us, mate.
3: That's all right, mate. No,
2: you mightn't get much praise and whatever and all that sort of thing, but it certainly doesn't go unnoticed, the hard work you do put in for everybody.
3: Thanks, mate. Appreciate it. Yeah, you got to keep busy, so no, enjoy it.
2: Now, a few things I want to ask you about. Night games.
3: Yes.
2: Is the association going to push a few of them this year?
3: Absolutely. Yeah.
2: Right.
3: We really would like to encourage as many clubs. I think we've got about four clubs in Ballarat area that have lights, and I think there's one or two in Highlands, but we certainly certainly would love to push clubs to hold night games as much as we can. Gives them a great opportunity for people to go along and be able to watch rather than be playing themselves. So, terrific.
2: It's a great atmosphere too. The clubs put on a barbie and a bit of tea and all that sort of thing. And
3: absolutely.
2: It's terrific, I reckon. And all your other players that don't normally see the top sides playing and whatever. And not necessarily the top sides.
3: No, that's right.
2: Like, you know, these other divisions have got to get involved as well. Like, I know we've tried to be progressive and ask other lower divisions would they like a night game and that sort of thing, and they seem to steer away from it for some reason.
3: Yeah, I think there's a perception out there or a feeling out there that that amongst the lower grades that, you know, that they play daytime and they play Saturdays or whatever and that's their bowls day. But I think with the upper levels, they see it in some of the metro games or some of the other levels, and it's becoming more and more a thing. But you're right; it shouldn't just be for the highest levels, but it seems to be that's where it's heading. I believe there's a couple of clubs already looking at round one. I believe trying to play a night game in round one. But
2: good. I know. I spoke to Robbie Baker on Wednesday night down there at the Sixes, and had a chat to him about Sabas. I think. Our club reversed in the first round, playing Sebastian there. Then when it came to the second round, it was around Christmas time.
3: Mm.
2: and Division 3 would be playing there as well. So we'd have a double header with Sebastian's 1 and 3s and BMS's 1 and 3s playing at home on that night under lights.
3: Fantastic.
2: Yeah. And there's two or three other games they've earmarked to see if the clubs would be interested in playing. And mainly you're looking at sort of Christmas onwards, aren't you, weather-wise?
3: Well, weather-wise you are, but I mean, as I said, there's a couple of clubs I think that are already looking at round one, you know, like trying to get a night game up and running. But, I mean, as you said, you know, we're down here playing the Superdome series on Wednesday nights. Yeah, it gets a bit cold, but, I mean, once you get into the game, you don't really notice.
2: No, you don't. Yeah. I agree with you there. And I think it's just really good for the sport, good for the clubs. It's like it's a double revenue thing for the clubs. Like you're getting a good Friday night takings, and I'm putting on the food and everything. A good spectacle for everybody else. Even if they don't play bowls, they come along and have a look and that sort of thing. We've had some good crowds at our games and whatever. Then you follow it up with the other divisions on a Saturday.
3: That's right, yeah. And I think you hit the nail on the head before. It's about providing as many opportunities as we can for people to be able to see bowls, whether it's the people that would normally play on a Saturday can come and watch their other grades play because they don't normally, or whether it's just supporters who may not play bowls come and watch family or friends playing.
2: And what's happened about scoring this year?
3: Live scoring, I'm assuming you're referring to?
2: Yep.
3: Yes, well, it's going to be mandatory at the AGM. We discussed it, and clubs are aware now that in weekend Ballarat weekend bowls, it'll be mandatory in Division 1 and Division 2. And in midweek Ballarat, it's mandatory in Division 1. And in Highlands area, it'll be weekend Division 1. So that's four divisions across the both areas, which will be taking on live scoring this year. And that'll be mandatory to do. Yep. And people saying, oh, you know, live scoring, oh, you know, what about this, what about that? Certainly in some of the more remote areas of our region, coverage can be now and then.
2: That's with the Wi-Fi and stuff.
3: Yeah. But, I mean, basically, by and large, they're reducing. Those areas are reducing. People say, oh, you know, we have older members who don't have phones. Well, I played up at the over-60s carnival back in, when was that, March or April, whatever, May, might have been, and every game was live-scored.
2: Right.
3: Now, all those obviously are over 60. People are over 60 playing there. Every game was live scored, and a couple of issues here and there where we had to revert, or they had to revert to cards because of a bit of coverage dropout. But apart from that, no, it works well. And it's so easy. Once you've used it once or twice, you'll go, geez, what was I worried about? It's so easy.
2: So I don't have to be shown the once or twice, would I?
3: Oh, I would think you'd pick it up straight away. And the other thing I was going to say is that people think, oh, you know, I'm playing second, therefore I've got a live score. Doesn't necessarily have to be second.
2: Anyone in the team.
3: Anyone in the team can do it, preferably up at the same end. Like you wouldn't say necessarily want, say, your second or doing it and then your skip of the opposition doing it because you need to be side by side to be putting them in at the same time.
2: Of course,
3: But yeah, no.
2: Exactly. Now, we talked about fire ban days at the AGM and everything else. Yep. What's going on from that?
3: Well, we've got a few changes to the conditions of play this year that as a result of club requests and then discussions and things like that. So we changed, was it now last year or 2 years ago, we went from 38 degrees to 36 degrees for the heat policy. So that's been in place. But as of this year...
2: Is that Tuesday and Saturday?
3: That's all bowls.
2: Right.
3: Yes, that's all bowls. So as of this year, if 36 degrees is forecast on the Thursday night, then it'll be mandated that play will commence at 10:30 on the Saturday morning. All right, so...
2: That's a given.
3: If
2: it's going to be 36, you'll be starting at 10:30 on Saturday morning.
3: Yes, right. That is a given.
2: Yep. So there'll be no ringing up clubs and all this sort of thing.
3: Unless clubs want to play earlier.
2: Yep.
3: They can play, arrange to play at 9 o'clock if they want to. But I mean, it's a mandated thing that you can't play any later than 10:30.
2: Do they have to notify the association
3: of if they want to start earlier or whatever? It'd be a courtesy, but it's not really.
2: It's just working out between the clubs.
3: Yeah. Well, there is a rule in place in the conditions of play that if you want to play at a different time, a different date, you're supposed to notify the match committee within 3 days before. So in other words, if BMS and Sebastopol decided that they were going to play on, say, the Thursday night under lights, well, then yes, you'd need to notify the match committee.
2: Is that a necessary thing, you reckon?
3: Well, I think it is because it's not permission, it's just notification.
2: Right.
3: Just so that the match committee are aware of when games are being played and when the round is going to be over, so that, you know, they've got a picture of the ladder and things like that.
2: Yeah, but, yeah. I just thought if the clubs worked out amongst themselves, why would they have to sort of...
3: Well, it's only an email or a phone call.
2: Yeah, fair enough.
3: Yeah.
2: Nothing's too hard.
3: No, the other ones that have come in are 40 degrees.
2: Yep.
3: If the forecast is 40 degrees on the, you know, Friday and it's a forecast for 40 degrees on the Saturday, no play at all.
2: So this 36,
3: yes,
2: that'll nearly alleviate any games that we might have missed.
3: Well, we're hoping so, yes. Yes, we're hoping so because obviously as soon as it gets to 36 degrees, the game stops immediately. And if the temperature doesn't drop within an hour, then the game's abandoned.
2: Yeah.
3: Right? But hopefully by starting earlier, then we can give the opportunity to get the game over before it gets too hot.
2: Yeah, I reckon you won't be missing any rounds this year.
3: We'd hope not, though, yeah. That's right. And I know there's been some feedback from a couple of clubs saying, oh, yeah, but we've got people that might work or we've got whatever. But we're saying Thursday. That gives you, you know, the
2: couple
3: Friday.
2: Of days.
3: It's already organised.
2: Make arrangements.
3: Yep. We've changed the, again, at clubs discussion or raising, instead of catastrophic fire danger, it's now extreme fire danger. So if the CFA or the Bureau call an extreme fire danger day in our area or in that particular area, no bowls is played in that fire danger area.
2: Which is fair to country clubs and what have you, isn't it? Because most of their people are volunteers in the fire brigade and that sort of thing.
3: And it's not only that, it's also the travel. You know, if you're travelling into an area where there might be fire danger or extreme fire danger, you don't want to be caught. There was apparently a couple of years ago, I believe, one travelled to Linton, I think, and then during the day a fire happened and people were struggling to get back through a fire. So it's just to be safe. And, I mean, obviously the care and health of our members is the most important
2: thing. Of course
3: it
2: is. What else you've got on the agenda there?
3: Oh, just looking at, you know, you raised the conditions of play. So there's a couple of other things that Bowls Victoria have brought in. Permit players, and not that I don't think we have a lot in Ballarat, but there are, Highlands tend to have more than us, but permit players, their qualification for finals is now 1.5 times the qualification. So in other words, if the qualification is, let's just say, for instance, it was 4 games, then permit players have to play 6 games to play in finals, to qualify for finals.
2: Right.
3: So that's been brought in by Bowls Victoria. We now have, we're at Bowls Victoria request, we've changed our qualification for finals, our finals eligibility. We used to have one in that said if you've played more games in a grade above or a division above, you couldn't play in the next lower division. Apparently we were the only region in the state that had that qualification, and Bowls Victoria have pressured is a strong word, but pretty well pressured us to change it. So we've gone to the match committee, and also at their request, we've now changed it to a very simple, straightforward rule that in order to qualify for finals, you must have played, you've got to play your 4 games for the club, that's a given, but you must have played 6 games in that division.
2: Right.
3: So that's a straight out thing.
2: No matter whether you played higher or lower.
3: If you played 6 games in that division
2: you you're eligible.
3: You're eligible.
2: I think that's fair.
3: Yeah, it's pretty fair. It's pretty easy.
2: Because a bloke improves during the year, he gets promoted.
3: Well, you can always go up.
2: Yeah.
3: But you can't, we're talking more and we're dropping down. And Wayne Morgan's played in, say, Division 2 for, let's say, 10 games, loses form badly, whatever, gets dropped to Division 3, plays the last 8 games in Division 3. Under the old rule, I wouldn't have been able to play finals in Division 3, and yet I've played 8 games there.
2: Yep.
3: Under the new rule, I can because I've played 6 games.
2: Right.
3: And it makes it easier for selectors.
2: Yep, fair enough.
3: We've put in a specific timeline for pennant start. We've had feedback from clubs that have got to, that are waiting for away teams to get there, and sometimes away teams are not getting there till 5-1. You know, and you can't flip,
2: yep.
3: You can't flip, you can't allocate rinks, you can't do all that. And, of course, that means their roll-up is late and all that sort of thing. So there's a specific timeline now for pennant start.
2: Which is what? 1:15?
3: Well,
2: 1 o'clock roll-up?
3: It's 1 o'clock. No. The game starts at 1 o'clock.
2: Right.
3: 12:45 roll-up. And if the at the top of my head, I should have them here to read off, but at the top of my head, if the away team any team, away or home team manager, side manager isn't there by quarter to one or quarter an hour before, then they can do the toss or the allocation of cards with any representative of the other team that's there.
1: That's a good idea.
3: So that you're not waiting around. You can start your roll-up at quarter two and get it over and done with. And the other one, which rightly or wrongly might be up for a bit of discussion, and it's been around for a while, but we're going to trial it, or not trial it, but it's been brought in this year, is the top team, whoever finishes on top of the ladder, will have a home final or a choice of the venue if their home, if their final is not up.
2: So choice of venue.
3: Well, in other words, yeah. So in other words, for instance, bigger clubs like VMS is one. I'm having a number of teams. Sebas,
2: Victoria.
3: Yeah, Victoria.
2: Webb Connor.
3: If they have a number of teams that finish on top, they're not going to be able to fit them all on
2: their home turf.
3: So they might turn around and say, all right, well.
2: Is that a gimme? Like, if you finish on top, you play at home.
3: You get a home, your first finals at home.
2: That is in now.
3: Yes, it is. It's right. In this year. Yes,
2: that's handy to know.
0: It's not going to be like Geelong, is it? In the AFL.
3: Don't talk about Geelong. I'm a Carlton man.
0: where they finish on top, and they play at another one's home ground.
2: They play where?
0: They play at the MCG. That's not Geelong's home ground.
3: Well, one could argue that Geelong are getting a big enough advantage by playing at Geelong during the year, but anyway.
2: How many home games did you say? 11.
3: Yeah. But, yeah, so we brought that one in this year, so that's one.
2: And I don't think that's a bad idea either.
3: Otherwise, what advantage do you get for finishing on top of the ladder?
2: Yeah, true. Yeah.
3: And the other one is that in the grand final, it'll be allocated by the match committee, the venue, but we're going to allow the two competing teams to have some input.
2: And that's a better idea because I think it's a bit clicky where finals are played sometimes, just personally. But anyway, I'll keep my oar out of that one. We've got a match committee that make those decisions.
3: We have.
2: But with the clubs having an input, I like that.
3: Yeah, so the two clubs, whatever, A and B are the clubs playing, so they'll be asked to give, so preliminary finals finish on the
2: The match committee might say to you, look, we've sorted it out, we're either going to play a Central Windaree or Ballarat or BMS. What's your preference?
3: Yeah, or they might turn around and say to the two clubs, and they might say, righto, can you please give us your preference for a venue by Sunday night so that we can get it out? And the two clubs might turn around and ring each other and say, what do you reckon, blah, blah, blah. And they think, well, okay, this is clearly the best green at the moment. Let's vote for that or whatever. And then the match committee would discuss it and approve it. But, yeah, so at least we're asking for input from the two clubs.
2: Yeah, doesn't hurt.
3: And that'll go right through the grades.
2: Yeah, doesn't hurt either. Yeah. I think that's a good idea.
3: Mm, yeah. So that's, I think, from off the top of my head, that's basically the majority
2: major
3: of
2: changes
3: in the conditions of play that we'll be going through with. Bowls Victoria have got a couple of minor ones in, but we'll go through those with the at the meeting of clubs on the 13th of September.
2: Yeah,
3: at
2: good.
3: Gisborne. That's over at Gisborne.
2: That's your next meeting?
3: That's the general 13th. Meeting of clubs, 13th of September, where clubs can put in for their protected tournaments, and we give out all the pre-season stuff. So that's at Gisborne, 11 o'clock, 13th of September.
2: Right. Now, what else you do with yourself?
3: What else do I do?
2: Besides eat, sleep and drink bowls.
3: No, not much. We're tied up with...
2: What are you doing this weekend?
3: This weekend I'll be going out to Buninyong Football. The reserves are playing in the preliminary final at Creswick tomorrow, so we'll be going out there.
2: You're on the committee out there?
3: No, not anymore. I've stepped away.
2: But you're still involved.
3: Yeah, I mean, I do the stats for the seniors and... do a bit of behind the scene of computer work and, you know.
2: It's hard to keep your oar out of things when you've been in it for a long time, isn't
3: it? Yeah, but I'm stepping away from football next year as far as the stats go. My son coaches Buninyong and co-coach, and I've told him that I've done with the stats and he's got to find someone else.
2: So you're the one responsible for getting him the increase in pay. Is that what you say?
3: Nothing to do with me. No, nothing to do with me.
2: And what else you do with yourself? You travel a bit?
3: Yeah, we want to plan to do a bit more travelling, yeah. So we've travelled. We've been lucky enough to be able to travel. We finished work at a reasonable age and been lucky enough to do a bit of overseas travel. So we want to get COVID sort of put a hole on that, but we want to get back to that, yeah.
2: And we've got it's not a bad life, is it?
3: No, it's not bad, mate. We've got a daughter in Brisbane. We get up there 3 or 4 or 5 times a year, so that's good, yeah.
2: What can I say? Always in the summer when it's too hot up there.
3: Yeah. No, it's a good spot up there, mate. Yeah, I think if I wasn't here, I reckon I'd be there. Nice spot.
2: Yeah, I don't know whether I could live there all year round, but anyway, we've got all the climates here, haven't we?
3: We have, mate. We certainly have, yeah.
0: We'd better wrap it up at that, hadn't
2: what?
0: We?
2: What? We're just getting going.
0: Are you really?
2: Oh, Morgs would chew the ear off. What?
0: Something like that.
2: Yeah, it's been great. Look, thanks very much again for all you do for Bowls. I might be one of the ones that get into you every now and then, but always a handshake and a smile finishes that off, and we're back on good terms. I've always said we make a lot of friends in Bowls, and we might have had the odd blue and all that sort of thing, but it's a pretty short time in between before we're friends again and everything else. And yep. I do appreciate everything you do for Bowls, and I know Lloydy's only the front man, he's the glory man, and you're the hard worker. Aye. Don't forget to tell him I said that, will you?
3: He's a good operator, Lloydy.
2: He'll probably say, I'll never come in again.
3: No.
2: And also, Neil, a great friend of ours, Terry McGuan, passed away.
0: Yes.
2: To him and his family, we pass on our condolences and what have you.
0: That's right. I'm
2: shocked by the news. I was speaking to him about a week ago, and he was a good friend of mine. I played football with him and that. And, a
0: long time ago.
2: Oh, unbelievable, unbelievable. Saddened by it, and to all the family, our condolences.
0: All right. Thanks very much for joining us this morning. And, well, it's sort of a partial hooroo to the guru.
2: It's a partial hooroo to the guru.
0: Yes, because we'll be back in again soon.
2: People sadly miss it, you know, because it's at the wrong time of the show.
0: Yeah, well, we've changed our time slot, haven't we?
2: Well, they mustn't listen to the whole show right through the sports show.
0: What are you trying to say, that Bowls is the most important part of it?
2: No, I know it is.
0: No, Griff is.
2: Oh, sorry, Griff, we're stealing your thunder. Oh, don't forget Brio from the Central Highlands.
0: Yeah.
2: He's in the window there, pointing on, poking the chest out. Oh, that's having a great time, isn't it?
0: All right. This is 99.9 Voice FM on a Saturday morning. Great to have your company. Good morning.
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0: Good morning all, lovely to have you along on this Saturday morning. How good is it to be with you today? And looking at the weather for today, my friends, we're expecting 13 degrees today. Later in the day there'll be a bit of rain, it'll be windy. Well, what's new? We are sitting up on 12 degrees as we speak. On Sunday, start the day off at 7 degrees, up to 14 we'll go. Monday, we start at 2 and it'll be frosty, but we'll make our way up to 13 degrees. We'll start at 5 on Tuesday and end up at 14 degrees. Well, it's time now for the Central Highlands and welcome there to David Brio. Good morning, David. How are you?
12: Yeah, pretty well, thanks, Neil, and good morning to yourself.
0: Yeah. Preliminary final.
12: Yeah, we're...
0: Have you got your socks and boots and all the stuff ready? Yeah, little kit case and...
12: Well, yeah, just about... Well, you need something to keep the rain away by the look of it, don't you?
0: Yeah.
12: We had some rain overnight, so that's just... going to soften the grounds up a little bit further, Learmonth this afternoon, and it'll probably just potentially a little bit slippery on the netball courts. But, this is winner-take-all again. The winners of this weekend go into the big one. So there's no looking back, and the four teams that have made this far, well, they've done a great job, but there's no consolation prizes, are there, Neil?
0: No, none at all. None whatsoever. So we just have to make sure that we win the game.
12: That's what it's all about. One point, I've seen some thrillers too over the years in the Central Highlands, particularly post-COVID. And remember back to Learmonth when Springbank got into a grand final with a kick right, a goal right on the siren. So they can provide some super games because everything is on the line. And as long as you're within touch and that siren hasn't gone, you just keep pushing hard.
0: Isn't it amazing, the new style of game? Like, if you were three or four goals ahead of a team at three-quarter time in the old days, you'd virtually won the game.
12: Be pretty hard to come back, wouldn't it, with the style of game? But now it can change so quickly.
0: Within minutes.
12: Yeah, well, you know, it's the Lee Matthews... theory, isn't it? One goal every minute. So, and teams have done it. You know, if you're three goals down with 3 minutes to go, you're still in it.
0: Yeah, you've got to keep playing,
12: so
0: don't you?
12: So you play it out.
0: Yeah.
12: So, and that's natural. So, yeah, looking forward to a big weekend in the Central Highlands, netball and football.
0: All right, let's find out about them.
12: All right, let's go straight to this afternoon's senior game, Neil, and Bungaree plays Daylesford at Learmonth. And they gave this ground a week off for the semi-finals, so it should be in prime condition. So a little bit slippery, a little bit damp, but that won't worry these two teams. The wetter it is, and it's been the case over recent years with the rise of Daylesford to a premiership and a grand final appearance, that the wetter it is, the colder it is, the windier it is, the better the old heads of Daylesford are. And that's going to really tighten this game up this afternoon. Bungaree, well, they finished on top, minor premier. They got past Gordon in their qualifying final to get to today. So they've done everything right, and they go in as favourite. But this has the potential to be quite close. Daylesford, up to a few weeks ago, I was thinking they may have had their nose in front as far as premiership favouritism went. But I just think, I don't know, they've just come back to the field a little bit, and it's a real toss-up. It's really even this year, as I guess it is every year. But you've got to lean towards Bungaree, I think. They've got a fairly stable side. Just a few changes. I see one of the big inclusions is their co-captain, Lockie Thornton, an experienced player. He's only played a handful of games this year, and they've named him. So those sort of players are a great asset for these big games. A steady head, a lot of experience, and as long as he's got the run in his legs, that's a good return. And Dale, so they've also just made a couple of changes, but a fairly stable team. So yeah, Bungaree, they'll have the edge, but tell you what, toss of the coin. Bungaree finishing first and Dalesford second in the home and away season. So that's this afternoon's preliminary final at Learmonth. And then we move to tomorrow. We will have another big one, Dunstown v Skipton at Creswick. And Creswick, they must have, they obviously did a great job with the final last week as a venue. Their first finals played there in 15 years, and now they go back-to-back, Neil. So that's great to see different clubs being engaged to host finals.
0: They have to have it turned about, though, don't they?
12: Yes, over recent years it's been fairly locked into just a handful of clubs. They went out to Wallace a few years ago when I think one of the grounds was unavailable or just too wet. So yeah, it's great to see Creswick, and I'm sure the community out there, as far as the football and netball community, has really embraced it. So,
0: it's a good ground to watch the footy from.
12: Yeah, you've got plenty of opportunities to get cars in there. So, Yeah, you've got plenty of opportunities to get cars in there.
0: Yeah, up the hill.
12: Yeah, you got.

0: real difference, none less than Matt Johnson, who was probably their marquee recruit this season. And Declan Phillips is back. He hasn't played a lot of games. So they're going to make a big difference. The big selection news from the weekend across both games was Dunstan will go in without their coach and leading goal kicker, Brad Whittaker. That's a big loss. Now, while they do get Kane Dixon back in midfield, that's a makes a big difference. So we'll see how that pans out tomorrow at Creswick. Dunstan, I'll tell you what, they're sharing premiership favouritism with Bungaree at the moment. So they will go in as favourite, but Skipton, reigning premier, you know, they'll be desperate to have another crack at it. They've got their team slowly building. Plenty of great credentials there. Should be another great game, but you've got to lean towards the Towners. It's interesting to look at those four teams, 2-0. I mean, Skipton, the reigning premier, so they, you know, first flag in the Central Highlands last year. Daylesford, they won a premiership two years ago in 2004. Dunstan has to go back to 98-99.
1: Wow.
0: Since they last won flags. So, I mean, it's been a long time for them. And Bungaree, well, of course, they lost a grand final a couple of years ago, one that got away, and their last premiership was 2014. So you would say that because Daylesford and Skipton have won flags in the post, we call it the post-COVID era, Bungaree, and particularly Dunstan, they'll be desperate to get back to winning a flag because it's eluded them. Before we wrap up, Neil, Central Highlands netball and the top four teams, they've basically dominated the season and they're the four playing off in the preliminary finals this weekend. So we've got the favourite, the minor premier, Hepburn. Gee, they've been impressive, Hepburn. They're going to be... Well, they're odds on favourite to win the flag, but they've got to get over Learmonth, which is a perennial... It's preliminary finals, grand finals.
1: Got a good coach.
0: Yeah, they're both got good coaches, Jordan O'Keefe at Learmonth and Gary Cook at Hepburn. So they've both been around a long time. Hepburn finished on top. Learmonth finished third. They clashed this afternoon at Learmonth. We're talking about bowls, about home rink advantages. Well, Learmonth's got the home court advantage, but I don't know how much difference it makes, apart from perhaps windy or something like that.
1: Yeah, I was wondering that because... Yeah. They are the same size. They're on the same sort of
0: surface
1: material.
0: Yeah, that's right. But I'm sure you're in familiar surrounds, but they'll need everything to go their way. Hepburn will be a short price favourite, as I say, in betting terms. And tomorrow we've got Daylesford, who have dominated the last couple of years. They're up against Springbank, who bounced back last week. Springbank finishing fourth during the year and Daylesford second. They're at Creswick tomorrow. Daylesford will be favourite there. So... you'd expect, if things go the way of form, Hepburn will play Daylesford in the grand final. So we're all leading up to a big grand final next week. I'm looking forward to being there. It's all coming to a climax very quickly, Neil.
1: Where's the grand final going to be held?
0: Up at Eureka.
1: It is. Yeah.
0: Yep. So went for a drive past there yesterday to see how the footy, the new grandstands are coming. Obviously, not quite ready yet. And the new athletics centre, that's a real eye catcher, isn't it? With the blue track, and you can now see it.
1: Yeah, and the other thing is that they are getting the entrance in,
0: yes,
1: the cars and all those sort of things.
0: Yeah,
1: it's really coming
0: on. Facility. So that's going to be a real. Feature for Ballarat, and I'm sure that we'll get some big athletics meets there.
1: I'm still wondering what they're going to do with the old land bearers.
0: Yeah, well, it's a matter for some people say they should keep it as a training facility. There are others that, you know, I mean, you talk about housing. Others talk about like just green space. I mean, it's got good club rooms there.
1: Isn't it?
0: You'd be ashamed to see that facility just knocked down.
1: It'd be a shame that they couldn't put them on a truck and cart them over to...
0: Yeah, I mean, does it become another junior sports ground in the middle there with the grass, you know? Do you turn it in, you know, and multi-use? You've got club rooms and the like. But anyway, that's a decision. We'll see what council comes up with there. But you can nearly see it from here too, can't you?
1: It's really good. I'm really pleased with it, and I just think it's looking pretty good, it is. All right then, Dave.

0: David, of course, you will join us again at around about, well, a little bit after 9:30. Gee. Starting an hour earlier throws you out, doesn't it?
1: Well, an hour later, Neil.
0: Well, yeah.
1: That's throwing you out. You think you're coming in an hour early. No, we're an hour later.
0: It threw Griff out the other day. He was here before me.
1: He was here at what about? But anyway, he's here. That's the main thing.
0: Well, that's the main thing.
1: Anyway, looking forward to Central Highlands football and netball over the weekend.
0: All right. Good on you, David. Thanks very much for joining us there. This is the Saturday Morning Sports Show. Welcome along.
2: 99.9.
0: On this Saturday morning, welcome along. And, of course, Griffo is with us. Good morning, Griff. Tennis, always a good time to talk about that because they are over there at Flushing Meadows in America.
3: Hi, Neil.
0: If you've got something to tell me that you can liven me up and make me happy about the tennis.
3: I do, Neil. Nishesh, Russia Barretti played Tristan Schoolcate and lost 6-7, 6-3, 3-6, 4-6.
0: How did Alex Demonor go?
3: Alex Demonor?
0: Yeah.
3: He lost.
0: Did he really?
3: He lost, yes.
0: Oh, he's a bad boy.
3: Yeah, he is.
0: Who'd he get beaten by, Griff?
3: He got beaten by Alex Demonor, lost his match to the Netherlands.
0: Oh, yeah, righto, somebody from the Netherlands.
3: Yes.
0: All right. Now, who else won?
3: Who else won? Dane Sweeney won 7-6, 7-4 in the tiebreaker, 6-4, 3-love by walkover against Corentin Moutet.
0: And what else happened?
3: What else happened? Tanasi Kozinakis, his match got cancelled.
0: What happened there?
3: Against Rafael Joda.
0: Yeah.
3: They didn't play.
0: How come? Too wet?
3: I said that it got cancelled, Neil.
0: All right. That's fair enough then. We'll catch up with that.
3: Alexei Popperin, he won against Grigor Dimitrov, 6-3, 3-6, 2-6, 4-6.
0: Hey, that's not a bad effort, is it?
3: Yeah, against Bulgarian.
0: Yeah.
3: Who else do you want to know? Rinki Ijakata, he lost against Felix Ugar Aliassime, the third seed, 7-5, 4-6, 6-3, 7-5.
0: Yep.
3: The Canadian. James Duckworth played.
0: Yeah.
3: And James Duckworth played Matteo Arnoldi and won 7-5, 3-6, 2-6, 6-7, 8-10 in the tiebreaker.
0: Yeah, he did all right. All right, then. Is that the lot?
3: No, there's still more.
0: All right. How far? All right, then, Griffo. Hey, thanks very much to following the tennis with us. He's a little bit bleary-eyed, is our Griffo.
3: Thanks, Neil.
0: Jimmy J, once again, the Poms and the Aussies. And I mean, a bowl has not been bowled, but the English were trying to get Mike Hussey as a coach of theirs so that they could beat the Australians. Mr. Cricket, we're talking about. Mr. Cricket, what's your thoughts?
4: I mean, if you can't beat the Australians, hire an Australian head coach, right?
0: Well, that sort of makes sense to me, you know.
4: Yeah, and it makes sense to me too. I mean, we're one of the best cricketing nations in the world, so why wouldn't you hire, you know, a coach from us and, you know, try and play the way we play and replicate it? But Huffy, I think, said no. I don't think he wants a part of it.
0: No, I don't think he does, which sort of surprises me. Money talks, you know.
4: Yeah, no, I can see it. But also, playing in the era that he did, I feel like he doesn't really want to coach England of all teams. And he's going to have to be the one to really reshape the way they play. Obviously, after Bazball was, you know, wiped off the face of the earth and stuff, he's going to have to find his own style. And I don't think he wants to do that. I think he wants to kind of build on someone else's style instead.
0: Well, you've also got the troubles and problems and whatever else in the dressing room with the captain and ex-captain and all those sort of things being pitched out. It just makes it a bit harder, doesn't it?
4: Yeah, for sure. I mean, you're going into a pretty rough environment already, and then dealing with the England team and the way they act on and off the field. It's not really an appealing job.
0: No, I don't know. But anyway, makes sense. Hey, thanks there. We'll catch up with you. Still a lot of sport to go there, Jimmy.
4: Yeah, can't wait.

0: good morning, everyone. Lovely to have you along on this Saturday morning. And joining us now, of course, is the Bulldog. Woof, woof. Good morning, Ray Neville.
1: Morning, Neil. Morning, everybody.
0: And, boy, it's good. It's good to have you along and making sure, of course, that the Bulldogs get their little say. David and I were just mentioning about how the Bulldogs' home away from home was looking.
1: Oh, up at Northern Oval?
0: Yeah.
1: Well, I tell you what, it's coming along quite well, actually. It's look, I think that the stands are pretty much done, and now it's just around the around the concourse there, you know, walkways and a bit of concreting and some asphalt and whatever else they've got to do. But, you know, the whole stand's looking really good. So I would say it's nearly ready to go, Neil.
0: Yeah, next year's another year, I'd say.
1: Exactly, exactly. Look, there was talk of it being there's an AFLW game. When's that? I think that's October.
0: Yeah.
1: And that'll be played up here, and they're expecting it to be, weather permitting, of course, that it'll be all done by that game. So, you know, that's another month or so, 5 weeks. So we'll see how it's looking then.
0: Yeah, all right. That sounds all right to me. Now, we better get into the game that you're going to be playing, the Doggies. Gee, they just fell in last week, didn't they?
1: Yeah, look. Oh, yeah, look. A win's a win. You know, against the Pies, it was a tough battle in the end. But, and I expect exactly the same tonight over in Adelaide. I think it'll be a bit wet and greasy, which I don't know. I don't know which side that'll suit. Might not suit either one of them. But goals probably will be hard to come by, I'd say.
0: Well, so, they sort of were last night, weren't they?
1: Yeah, they were, and look, and I was just about to say before, you'd be a happy little cat. So it took them a little while to get going, but once they got going, they're just too strong for Carlton. So, but the Blues, don't count them off. They've had a really good season since being taken over by Josh Fraser, and they'll be looking forward to next year.
0: I'm sure of it. No, not an easy beat team, let me tell you.
1: No, they certainly aren't. They certainly aren't. Look, tonight, Matty Kennedy's probably going to hurt us a little bit. He's out with concussion from last week. He's been really good for us all year. But Will Lewis comes back into the side after injury, and Will sort of provides a sort of tough, hard-nut player, you know, up in the forward line, and I'm expecting him to have a decent game too. So Tim English was a little bit down last week. Look, hopefully he's had an 8-day break and he sort of refreshes himself up a little bit.
0: Is he on the way out? You know, does he feel as though he's on the way out up to Sydney?
1: I don't know, Neil. Look, you know, a few weeks ago I would have said, no, look, Tim English won't leave. And, you know, the last week or so I've sort of haven't been as confident, I guess, but you know, he's still a contracted player. So for GWS to be able to get him, I guess they've got to, you know, the Dogs aren't going to let him go for nothing, whether he wants to be there or not.
0: Well, that's true.
1: A bit of a Zach Merritt situation, I think, from last year. You know, he wanted to go, and you know, Essendon said no. So I think the Dogs would be the same this year. I mean, you just don't find 205-centimetre. You know, ruckman, especially ones that are, you know, you've put them through since they were 18-year-old kids, and now they're 28, and you know, should be playing sort of in their prime, especially for a ruckman. So, gee, to replace him would be a big ask. And I mean, even if you did get a couple of, you know, new recruits, I'm talking Jack Butters, Jordan Butts, looks like he's going to come to the Dogs as well. So, you know,
0: Butters is going to the Dogs.
1: Well, we still need to see where he's going to go. I don't think he's made up his mind yet.
0: Well, I reckon he's made up his mind. It depends on the check.
1: Yeah, I think all three teams have offered around the same type of money and on the same contractual agreement. So I don't think there's much in it either way. I don't think Richmond would be in it. I think it's probably up to the Dogs or the Cats.
0: I would say he'd be going somewhere to be in a premiership team.
1: Yeah, well, that's right. you know, and he's probably keeping a close eye on how the Cats perform in the finals and how the Dogs perform in the finals as well. So, look, I like him as a player, and he would be really good. Do you have to give up? You know, do you have to sell the farm to get him? I don't know whether he's, I don't know whether he's that good, Neil.
0: Yeah, fair enough.
1: And he's gonna cost a lot. So I guess we'll probably find out in the next month. What Zach Butters wants to do next year.
0: Is little Libber, is he fitting well?
1: Look, not back this week. But there was talk of if we get through tonight, he'll be available for selection next week.
0: Against... I just thought he might have been back.
1: No, not this week. He did that sort of arthroscopic surgery on his knee there a couple of weeks ago. So probably takes a couple of weeks, 2 or 3 weeks to sort of recover from that. But I think Libra will go on next year. He'll be managed like a lot of those older players. Pendlebury, Dangerfield, you know, those sort of blokes that are getting up in years, he'd be managed a lot, and not a bad bloke to have coming on in and off the bench, you know, through different stages of the game. So I think Tom Liberatore's got another year left in him.
0: Yeah, fair enough.
1: Well, I hope he does. You know, I like Libra, and the team plays a lot better for him, you know, a lot better with him in it.
0: As you've heard me say on numerous occasions, I really would pick him in my side any day.
1: Yeah.
0: He is good.
1: I do think he's probably one concussion from pulling the pin. He's had a little bit of issues with it over the last 5 or 6 years. I guess it just all comes down to how much more he can take, how the body feels. How the brain feels, exactly. But it's one of those things you don't know until something bad happens, isn't it? You know.
0: Well, so, yes. They can't open him up.
1: We don't wish that on any player.
0: No, not at all. I don't go and watch the footy to see somebody hurt.
1: No, exactly right, and it doesn't matter what team they're from. Look, interesting game tonight, and look, we've beaten Adelaide over there before, so I know the Dogs certainly aren't scared of Footy Park, and playing over there, the crowd will be very, very one-sided. And also probably get out because it could potentially be Tex Walker's last game. So it could be their coach's last game too, from what I heard, Neil.
0: That's the biggest load of rubbish going.
1: I think it is too.
0: I thought that about Clarkson.
1: Well, yeah, there's another story in itself, isn't it?
0: Yeah.
1: You know, I thought Kangaroos sort of performed admirably this year.
0: They had a game plan. At least you could see what it was.
1: Yeah, they've got it. Look, they've got a young list. They haven't got too many older players. Are they going to pick up another coach, you know, as seasoned as what Alistair Clarkson is? So, a few coaching moves through the season, and I think there's probably, you know, a lot more to play out this year, Neil, than just the football matches.
0: All right. The big thing is, the big question, 30 seconds, can the Doggies win? Of course they can.
1: Well, I think they can. They've got to get off to a good start. They've got to silence the Adelaide crowd, which is that's a hard thing to do in itself. But I think that we can win, and I think it'll be a close game. Gee, hopefully not as close as Collingwood's last week, but close game. But I picked the Dogs by around a goal, Neil.
0: All right, good on you, Ray. Thanks very much.
1: Thanks, mate.
0: What is it? It's 9 o'clock.
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4: Good morning, I'm David Cameron. The Greater Sydney region is under a total fire ban today. No open fires are allowed, the area's national parks are closed, and hazard reduction burns have been cancelled. Speaking to 2GB, Rural Fire Service Commissioner Trent Curtin says other regions across New South Wales will also be on high alert.
5: At a high fire danger, including Illawarra and Shoalhaven, through the Greater Hunter, the North Coast, New England and Northern Slopes. So we want people to take care today and make sure they don't introduce any fire into the landscape and look after themselves and prepare for potential fire danger today.
4: Warm and windy conditions are also expected in southern and eastern Queensland, with temperatures above 30 degrees. There's also a risk of storms across central and eastern Victoria and along the New South Wales central and southern slopes and ranges, including the eastern Riverina. Rescue efforts in Nepal are continuing, with emergency teams searching tunnels for hundreds of workers feared trapped after devastating floods. Two workers have been rescued from a blocked hydropower tunnel. Hira Shoba is the wife of one of the survivors.
3: It's become very difficult to get through the days and nights. Our entire family has been going through a hard time. It's been 10 days since the flood, and we had no idea how much mud and floodwater had entered the area. We kept hoping, but the authorities couldn't tell us anything.
4: The United Nations General Assembly has passed a resolution calling for the traditional world map to be replaced with one that more accurately reflects the size of Africa. Only the US voted against it. Here's the BBC's Joe Inwood.
6: It's not often that 16th century Flemish cartographers are discussed at the UN General Assembly. But then, few people have shaped how we view the world as profoundly as Gerardus Mercator. His eponymous projection has been the default map of our planet for nearly half a millennium. The problem is, when you flatten a globe, you have to stretch some bits and compress others. In his case, the poles expanded and the equator decreased, leaving Africa and Greenland looking roughly the same size, when in reality, the continent is about 14 times bigger. That's why the UN General Assembly today considered a proposal to move to a new standard.
4: A regional Victorian community is raising awareness about local woodland birds, especially those under threat. The week-long Feathery Festival is getting underway in Castlemaine this morning. Co-organiser Hadley Cole says work to restore habitats is vital.
7: We think it's important to continue to raise the profile of those birds and remember that the restoration work we do is really beneficial to their populations, particularly in a future of the climate crisis. Extreme weather events and a warming climate will see their populations more and more fragmented.
4: Sport and women's tennis world number one Aryna Sabalenka has become the latest player to complain about the strong smell of cannabis at the US Open. She briefly interrupted her third round match to alert the chair umpire about a spectator possibly smoking inside the stadium. In basketball, the Opals have recorded their first win of the FIBA Women's World Cup, defeating Puerto Rico 72-54 in Berlin. And Oscar Piastri was sixth in practice two ahead of this weekend's F1 Italian Grand Prix. George Russell is number one in the standings, followed by Charles Leclerc for Ferrari and Mercedes teammate Kimi Antonelli.
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0: Good morning, all. Lovely to have you along. And now let's have a look at the weather. And the Bureau of Meteorology is telling us for today, we're looking for 13 degrees today. It is going to rain at different times, which won't be great for the footy, will it? It is sitting on 12 as we speak. And on Sunday, we start the day off at 7 degrees, up to 14 we shall go. 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Good morning, all. How are you today? Fabulous to have you along.

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0: On the Voice FM now, it's time for Griffo and all of the NRL and the NRLW. Good morning once again there, Griffo.
1: Hello, Neil.
0: Now, Griffo, who's playing whom and who's going to win and why?
1: In NRL news, Neil?
0: Yes.
1: My tips are Canberra Bulldogs versus Brisbane Broncos. Brisbane Broncos are going to win. Gold Coast Titans are playing the Dolphins. Gold Coast Titans. South Sydney Rabbitohs versus Sydney City Roosters. Sydney City Roosters. New Zealand Warriors versus Manly Seagulls. New Zealand Warriors. North Queensland Cowboys versus Canberra Raiders. Canberra Raiders. Cronulla Sharks versus Melbourne Storm. Melbourne Storm. St. George Illawarra Dragons versus Parramatta Eels. St. George Illawarra Dragons. Penrith Panthers versus West Tigers. Penrith Panthers.
0: Now, Griffo, of course, that's the end of the NRL. And, of course, we've got now the NRLW. They've got this round and another round to go.
1: Yes, they do, Neil.
0: All right, let's have a look at who you're going for and who's playing whom.
1: My tips for NRLW are New Zealand Warriors versus Cronulla Sharks. Cronulla Sharks are my selection. North Queensland Cowboys versus Sydney City Roosters. North Queensland Cowboys. Newcastle Knights versus Canterbury Bulldogs. Canterbury Bulldogs. St. George Illawarra Dragons versus Brisbane Broncos. Brisbane Broncos. West Tigers versus Gold Coast Titans. West Tigers. And Canberra Raiders versus Parramatta Eels. Parramatta Eels.
0: All right, Griffo. That's really great. Now, of course, we're into the finals just about. And thanks very much for that there, Griff.
1: That's great. There's more sport to come with David Brio.

0: On the Voice FM on a Saturday morning, back again is the guru himself, the big bloke, Kevin McLean. Good morning, mate.
1: Good morning, Neil. Good morning, Griff. Great day for it.
0: It is, isn't it?
1: And footy fever. Footy fever, mate.
0: Well, it is footy fever. Finals, finals, and more finals. It comes to that time.
1: Haven't we had some exciting finishes too?
0: Well, we have, and may we have many more.
1: Oh, it's just fantastic this time of the year, mate.
0: It is.
1: Tell you what, Neil, this 10's worked out all right for them. Close finishes, big crowds, big revenue.
0: Well, it has for all of the ones I've done. What is it, 4 now? So, yeah, done well.
1: Even the supporters have got an extra couple of weeks' grace.
0: Well, they have, of loving their team.
1: Extended seasons, mate.
0: It is. Oh, well, we'll find out what's going on. And, of course, poor old North Melbourne. I thought they were sailing along beautifully. I thought that Alistair Clarkson was just the man for him. But, no, not at all.
1: You just don't know when that pot's going to boil over, do you? We don't hear much about it. We only see the steam rising.
0: Well, you do, don't you? And just to me, I was a bit surprised that, he sort of got the chop.
1: Yeah, well, I can't understand these clubs. Like, it's going to cost them $1 million to pay him out. Like, you know, and he's won a few games, is starting to play all right and be competitive, and they chop him off at the pass. So, yeah, I sort of don't understand what goes on. There must be more underlying facts behind the scenes that we don't hear about.
0: Well, you're probably right there. But there again, he probably is a bit of yesterday's coaching. But there again, they're looking at two of yesterday's champions for the club, e.g. John Longmire.
1: Yeah, he'd be a good fit at North Melbourne, Longmire. He's probably still got a lot of contacts there and everything else and all the past players and that sort of thing, Neil. And quite often that works out well for clubs.
0: It does. And, any rate, Corey Enright, he's a new breed. He's from St Kilda. Well, he was originally from Geelong, was Burris.
1: Yeah, well, he's obviously fitting in well because they all talk about him.
0: They do.
1: He must have a good football brain, mate.
0: He must. He really must.
1: I just couldn't understand with Clarkson. You know, he was probably one that certainly bypassed me as getting the axe. I thought the only one they were talking about was Knicks and perhaps the Richmond bloke. But, out of the blue come Clarkson, so I don't really know now.
0: No, I don't know. I don't know how it sits. So, you know, what am I supposed to know about it?
1: Well, you talked about Tex Walker in that over in Adelaide. He looked at the statistics and said the last 2 years they've been the best club in the competition. And here's Knicks with his head on the chopping block. Unless they win the final this weekend.
0: So, well, that's a crazy thing.
1: Oh, it's a cutthroat game, mate. You just, you know, you'd want to have Ned Kelly's outfit on to be fronting up as a coach.
0: Oh, would you ever? North Melbourne had 20 wins, one draw and 61 losses, but a number of those this year were under about 2 goals. So you're silly nearly there.
1: Yeah, it's not much difference in winning and losing a game, is it?
0: No. At Hawthorne, he had 228 wins and 4 draws, 158 losses, 4 premierships, 2 minor premierships, and 4 Australian coaches.
1: Yeah, probably the reversal of what he's got at North Melbourne, like in percentage-wise. Twice as many losses as wins and all that sort of thing, whereas at Hawthorn it was the other way around.
0: That's right. But what I look at is, where are they? When they are playing, Are the players following instructions?
1: Well, we look at Carlton this year, and to see the turnaround that they've made since the departure of a coach, you know, like, it makes you wonder what the hell goes on in these clubs. How can a club turn around and, you know, virtually 9 losses and 2 wins for the start of the season, then 10 wins and 2 losses for the second part of the season? That doesn't make sense to me with the change of a coach.
0: Well, Stephen King was the same. You know, he took over and all of a sudden they were in the four for some time.
1: Yeah, and probably a bit stiff, you know, to not finish higher on the ladder than what they did.
0: Well, you're right there. But all I'm saying is that, well, you know, you've got certain players, and don't forget that in my opinion, a lot of North Melbourne's players aren't A-graders. In fact, I'd only have one, maybe two A-graders.
1: And a few kids there too, Neil.
0: Oh, yes.
1: You know, don't forget, they need 2 or 3 seasons under their belt. And
0: yes,
1: they're just starting to get that, and, you know, they're coming good.
0: And they brought in Adams from Sydney, Caleb Daniel from the Doggies.
1: Yep.
0: And Darling from over there in Western Australia.
1: Yep. And they're probably at the end of their careers, some of them blokes too, you know.
0: Yes, they are.
1: They brought them in for a bit of experience to help the young blokes along.
0: So why...
1: Probably served their purpose, you know.
0: So why would the likes of Gold Coast take on Pendlebury, who is at the end of his tether? He's still a reasonable player. He's been a very, very good player. But he's taken them on, or he's got taken on, for his coaching ability, and get him out on the ground every now and then to coach the players during a game.
1: Yeah, well, Pendlebury's got a great football brain, mate, and, you know, he's got total respect at Collingwood and everything else. He even helps out on the bench when he has a spell off the ground and what have you. So they've obviously got him for a reason, to help with the young blokes out of the academy and things like that, and learn how to play the ground and you know, where their mates should be and all that sort of thing. So, yeah, it's probably a positive, and it's probably been a good outlet for Collingwood to let him go in a graceful sort of way, you know, without going one way and going the other way and falling out with the supporters and everything else because they never treated him right and everything else. So it's probably worked out well for Pendlebury and worked out well for the club.
0: I have a different view, though, Kev.
1: Yep.
0: In as much that I just think that this year, too much of it was about Scott Pendlebury, and it just seemed to be all about him. That was my view of him. And yet, if you would have asked me last year, I would have thought, gee, what a great bloke he is, what a great captain he was, what a great leader he is, rah, rah, rah.
1: If so, how do you part ways and do it gracefully too, Neil? So the only way I'm looking at it is he's done well out of it by getting the position outside of the Collingwood club, and the club's done well wishing him all the best and giving him a good send-off.
0: I guess the thing there is that the player that he's mates with, a lot of them will have got a bit older, and he'll be able to come in to Collingwood later on. He'd be a bloke that they'd have earmarked as being a coach in later years.
1: Oh, for sure. Get a little bit, a couple of years under his belt, and he'll walk into any club as a coach.
0: You're right. So yeah. I'm just saying that. All right. It'll be interesting to see.
1: It's probably a win-win for everybody, mate.
0: I'm sure of it.
1: Yeah.
0: The thing is, who will coach, and we'll talk about that later, because it'll go on and on, but who will coach North Melbourne? They would need a coach fairly soon because they've got their list management to come along, all those sort of things that are going to happen. So I just wonder what will happen.
1: I'd be thinking more along.

0: Once again, Jimmy, it's a good morning to you. And of course, I'd love to talk to you about the trade system because we're right in the middle of it, aren't we? Even though it's not official, but clubs are still jockeying around for other players. So it's an interesting time already. The one that I'd like to have a look at is Toby Green. Does he end up at Geelong? Where does he end up? And how does Zach Butters fit into
1: yes,
0: the picture?
1: Yes, and I can understand that.
0: And of course, going the other way, you've got Sam DeConning. Now, where does he end up? Do they swap a Marshall, say, for Sam DeConning and have him down there with his brother? Or well, what do they do?
2: I think that would be a smart thing if they can't pick him. Obviously, he wasn't selected yesterday. I don't know. I feel like he's somewhat lost touch with the team, and I never would have picked that, to be honest. I thought he would have, you know, stayed there, fought for his spot, but I don't know. The coaches and the selectors clearly don't see what all the fans seeing him.
0: No, well, I certainly do. I reckon he's got a bit going for him. And, of course, you've got Zach Merritt, of course. He, again, wants to go off down to Hawthorn, down at Dingley, down amongst the windy weather down that way. So where does that line up?
2: Yeah, well, I think his value now is at an all-time low. I think with clubs around the league already knowing that he wants to leave, Essendon can't really put up as much of a fight as they did last year. I think this year will be the time to, you know, move on from Merritt. Bit older than the rest of the young core that they've already got built. And so I reckon they'll be looking to offload him for some younger players or some picks for, you know, a future rebuild of this side under a new head coach.
0: And just ripping through a couple of the older folk. Jake Stringer, he's been up at, he's had a crack at the Doggies, Essendon and GWS. Where does he end up? Does he end up anywhere at all?
2: Yeah, I'm not sure. I mean, I think
0: could he be
2: Collingwood are the front runners at the moment. I think that's probably the most likely destination, but who knows? I reckon someone, maybe a younger team or maybe, you know, someone that just really needs that key forward will pick him up. But I doubt he doesn't play next year.
0: All right. And Kelsey Adair, whom you mentioned before, where does he end up? Because there's chatter about him disappearing from Hawthorn.
2: I think he only goes one place, and I think it's Melbourne. I think Melbourne are looking at him at the moment, as well as a couple of other players too. And, yeah, I personally believe that he will find himself donning the red and blue.
0: And what about Jesse Hogan? I mean, he's had his chance at Melbourne before. Collingwood is certainly interested in him. He's a decent forward player.
2: I don't know about Hogan. I think Hogan's one of the ones that people will be really interested to see where he goes. Not a lot of talk around where he's going or, you know, insights on where he might move. I think he's definitely the one to watch.
0: And, of course, you've got Artie Jones, a Bulldog. Would he go back over to the West or where would he go?
2: Well, I mean, after the absolute performance he put on last week, I feel like his value is at an all-time high. And if he wants to leave, the Doggies should be looking to cash that in now. Maybe going home is the right call for him, but I could also see him just playing around Victoria for another couple of years too.
0: All right. And this won't sort of make you good friends with Ray Neville, but Tim English. He'll head up north somewhere, perhaps, whether it be GWS, the Swannies, the Gold Coast and or the Lions.
2: Yeah, I reckon he'll head up definitely to the Sydney area. I think he'll end up at GWS. They're looking to offload their ruckman already, so they'll be in the market for a new one. And I think Tim English, wanting to head up north anyways, you know, probably the right fit for them.
0: All right. Thanks very much there, Jimmy.
2: That's all right. Thanks for having me.

0: on The Voice FM on this Saturday morning. Ah, oh, good morning all. Lovely to have you along. And of course, well, the big bloke's got himself back on the job. Hey, tell me what, Big Kev, what's going on?
1: Oh, mate, the movers and shakers, they're everywhere at the moment. The
0: doesn't matter what league.
1: Well, the rumour mongers are working, everything's going on. Nobody knows all the top secrets, though.
0: No, well, that's right. But, I mean, this is a dopey time of the season. I mean, the league's still going. We've still got games to go. We haven't got to a preliminary final. We haven't got to a grand final. There's elimination finals and other finals to go. And so we go on and on and on, talking about, oh, so-and-so, oh, he'd be a good fit for wherever, like your mob, Rowan Marshall. Oh, he'd be all right if English goes to perhaps GWS or wherever.
1: It's unbelievable, isn't it? Like, you know, all these names, they drop out of trees all of a sudden. You know, you got players changing clubs. And I don't think the players know about it themselves now.
0: No, they wouldn't have a clue. I mean, okay, Rowan Marshall wanted to go to Geelong last year. It doesn't mean to say he does this year.
1: I don't know. I'm a bit of a believer where there's smoke, there's fire. And they missed out on him last year, but I'll tell you what, they've got a big chance of getting him this year, I reckon.
0: But I don't know who they're going to put out. If Geelong were to get, and they're talking about Zach Butters coming up to Geelong, they're talking about Toby Green coming to Geelong. I mean, there's two good players coming in. Well, there's got to be two good players going out.
1: And you don't think they got room for them?
0: Well, you just... No, I don't.
1: Well, how many pensioners have you got down there?
0: Oh, a few.
1: But they're still playing all right?
0: Yeah.
1: Well, Well, someone's got to replace that Colin Jasmine, don't they?
0: Yes, but he hasn't been getting a game of late.
1: Well, who's been filling in for him?
0: Not filling in? No, not at all.
1: Oh, you got to laugh, fair dinkum, you do.
0: Oh, come on. Give me a break.
1: They've got to be the best recruiting club around Geelong.
0: Well, talking about that, I think it wasn't Tasmania. I think it might have been Melbourne or one of those clubs is chasing around for Andrew Mackey, who's the recruiting officer for Geelong at the moment. And they're saying, he'd be good at such and such a club. But would he?
1: I'll tell you what, I ran into Mackey down in Geelong one Sunday last year. He was at the basketball with the kids and that. He had his kids there with my grandkids from Geelong.
0: Yeah.
1: And geez, he's a nice bloke. Always speaks and he's not up himself and all that sort of thing. Just a real nice bloke. And I'll tell you what, he must be a good fit at Geelong there because you never hear any criticising about him or anything else. And he's always around talking to people. And he must have a great football brain as well too, mate.
0: Well, he is. And he runs a pretty good business. That's the thing. He's an Adelaide boy and met him.

0: his mum and dad over in Adelaide one day at the footy, of course. Lovely, lovely person.
1: What's he doing business?
0: Oh, no, well, football's a big business for him, running the recruiting.
1: Yeah.
0: You know what I mean?
1: He's very much sought after, like, and, you know, if he gets the right opportunity, he'll take it, I'm sure, because it's a natural progression for them sort of blokes to move on and move into a higher position and that, you know. And what, you know, what they learn when they start and they build on that for the future, they're very sought after people because they've got football, good football brains, and they've been good players themselves.
0: Well, it's not just the footy. It's like, say, for instance, the local fella, Stuart Fox, who worked at Geelong in the office and built his way up and around. He loved his surfing. That's why he lived down there. He was coached by the late, great Mick O'Neill, who played footy with Richmond back in the earlier days. But he went on to be the CEO down there at Hawthorn. And then across to the MCC he goes to look after them. So he's been a real asset, has Stuart Fox. So there you go, just a different little thing, isn't it? So plenty of things are happening. And, of course, it's always good to see good people progress there, Kev.
2: Certainly is, isn't it, eh? This is the Saturday Morning Sports Show. Welcome along. Lovely to have
3: you
2: along.
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2: All right. 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

0: special for the day.
1: Yes, if I need the drum roll.
0: Yeah, that's right. So race three is my first, number four behaviour for Gavin Bedgood. Consistent, finished in the top three at its four starts. A winner two starts ago will be very hard to beat here. Of course, rain-affected track, and that's always a tricky tricky with some form. But race three, number four. Race four, number three, Cruiserweight for Team Hayes. It's won three of its four starts. The last start fourth, but before that, it won, it's gone back-to-back this preparation. So race four, number three. Race seven is, my selection is number seven, Pinstriped. Now, this bloke, he's a hardened campaigner. He just keeps bobbing up week after week, and in big races, he takes on some of the best horses. He doesn't win a lot. He's won. He's finished fourth at his first two starts this prep, and he's not far away. I think he's like an each way type interest this afternoon. So Pinstriped, race seven, number seven, and then the big race of the day is the time honoured Moya Stakes. It's a Group One, $750,000 in stakes. Some great horses engaged here. The toppy is Giga Kick. He can be hard to catch, but I tell you what, he's been a great horse right from his juvenile, his early days. Number three of Ballarat interest is Skybird for Mitch Friedman. She's first up since April, but she's had two trials in Sydney, and she's won over $1 million in stakes. She's highly regarded, and so it'll be interesting to see how she goes. But my selection in race eight is number 13, Natural Fling for the McAvoys here in Ballarat. It's won two of its own lightly raced, and it's up against some experienced horses. It's won two of three and a last start first up winner. So it's a promising type, and this is its chance to really stand up and shine. So hopefully it's lucky number 13 in race eight. Now, last selection for the day before we get your tip, Neil, is some big races in Sydney, as there always seem to be. Randwick is where they're heading this afternoon, and we'll focus on one of the big ones for the day, race eight. It's the Group 2. It's $1 million race, Concord Stakes, for the sprinters, and it's only a Group 2. So $1 million, big money up there. I'm going for the Kieran Maher trained attempted. It's the favourite. It's won its last three, number four. And, of course, Kieran Maher, he's one of those trainers we were talking about it just a few moments ago with Neil, that's come to Ballarat and established a big stable, part of his empire. And it is not his primary base, but it's his biggest base. And I think he can win the big $1 million race, the Concord Stakes, in Randwick. So race eight, number four. They're my selections. Just always remember, of course, as we always say, you're probably going to lose more than you win. But perhaps you can just find a bit of pocket money and have a bit of fun along the way. And hopefully we've found you a winner or two. But I think the man you should be listening to is Neil Steinman. He's running hot. He's had one winner in the last 7 weeks. So
1: what do you think, Griff?
0: I'm being cheeky there. Well, so
2: yeah, I think that's good, David.
0: Is that right? No, Neil, we go back to the old days when you had the fruit shop special.
1: Yeah.
0: So we'll see if we can pluck out a bunch of bananas or a... enough money to buy a kilo of apples, mate.
1: All right. The pressure is on. I've got two selections here, David.
0: Well, you are branching out. That
1: yes,
0: shows
1: I am.
0: Your confidence, yeah.
1: Well, I don't know about that. But race four, I've gone for number three, Cruiserweight.
0: Well, we agree on that one.
1: Yes, from the Hayes boys.
0: Yep.
1: Yep. And my second one is race five.
0: Right.
1: Garner's a can.
0: Right, so you're going for the quick hit, back-to-back races.
1: Yeah.
0: Let's get it over and done with.
1: Yeah.
0: Collect your money.
1: And go.
0: And get out of there.
1: Yeah.
0: Go and watch the footy.
1: The thing is that I don't bet.
0: But still, get just like me. You get a lot of satisfaction if you
1: manage.
0: I do.
1: I love the races.
0: And over the years, I've always barracked for the story. So
1: that's
0: in that
1: right.
0: case, that's why I always focused a lot on the hometown horses and stables. Barrack for the story, and you can get a lot of satisfaction out of that.
1: That's right. Good on you, David.
0: Thanks for having us, Neil.
1: Thanks very much for joining us this morning. This is the Saturday Morning Sports Show. Welcome along. Lovely to have you along.

0: Let's now take a look at the AFL football. And on Thursday night, it was Hawthorn and Freo over there in Perth. Hawthorn went over there with a run, bash and crash and smash and grab mentality in front of a crowd of 59,446. It was a very physical assault carried out by Hawthorn. Hawthorn come out victors 10-12-72 to Freo 5-10-40. And Jimmy, last night in front of a crowd of 96,680, we saw the Cats come out victors in a wet slog, 14-23-107 to the Blues, 11-8-74. On the Voice FM on a Saturday morning, hey, the Swannies and the Lions, Jimmy J, as we say again, morning to you once again. Who's going to win?
1: I think Brisbane will win it. Obviously, it's being played over in Sydney, so it might be a bit tricky for Brisbane, but I reckon they'll pull through.
0: They are one of the top teams, aren't they? You can't deny that, although they didn't finish second like the Swannies have, but they still are a team that, to me, I've gone for the Lions, actually. They still are a team that you have to really keep your eye on to make sure that they are doing all the things that you want them to do. As a Swanee supporter or a Lions supporter, it's a good game lined up. And, of course, I've gone for the Lions also. It was interesting talking, and if I may just break in here, it was interesting to, or listening to, Chris Fagan, how he said that the North Melbourne hierarchy hadn't done the right thing in the way that they had suggested things about Alistair Clarkson.
1: Yeah, I don't think they have either. I think it was a bit questionable on the way that Clarko was sacked. But, I mean, at some point, like, every coach knows that, you know, they're going to lose their job at some point. And unfortunately for Clarko, that was then.
0: But I just think, really, it blindsided me because I watch North Melbourne fairly regularly, and I watch the way the structures that they structure into, and I just think that Clarkson had them playing a decent structured game, and I think that they're going to lose that. Although there again, is it going to be Simpson, or is it going to be Longmuir, or perhaps is it going to be Corey Enright, or someone else will flutter in there and take over?
1: Yeah, I don't know, to be honest. I think that job is very much up for grabs. I honestly couldn't pick who will get it, and I think it's really hard to obviously speculate that too, because there's a lot of people looking around to coach right about now. And
0: I guess the other question is, are North Melbourne picking up the scraps after leaving their sacking to this point in time?
1: Yeah, I think they've left it a little bit late. I think it's a bit hard straight after a season to sack someone. I think you've got to give them a couple of weeks, and unfortunately Clarko hasn't. But I wouldn't be sacking a coach until I know of a replacement either.
0: We'll watch this space for who's going to coach North Melbourne. And, of course, what we do is invite everyone to enjoy their AFL footy. Thanks, Jimmy.
1: No, thank you.
0: 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Good morning once again there, Griffo.
2: Hello, Neil.
0: Now, Griffo, who's playing whom and who's going to win and why?
2: In NRL news, Neil?
0: Yes.
2: My tips are Canberra Bulldogs versus Brisbane Broncos. Brisbane Broncos are going to win. Gold Coast Titans are playing the Dolphins. Gold Coast Titans. South Sydney Rabbitohs versus Sydney City Roosters, Sydney City Roosters. New Zealand Warriors versus Manly Seagulls, New Zealand Warriors. North Queensland Cowboys versus Canberra Raiders.

0: Raiders, Canberra Raiders, Cronulla Sharks versus Melbourne Storm, Melbourne Storm, St George Illawarra Dragons versus Parramatta Eels, St George Illawarra Dragons, Penrith Panthers versus West Tigers, Penrith Panthers.
1: Now, Griffo, of course, that's the end of the NRL. And, of course, we've got now the NRLW. They've got this round and another round to go.
0: Yes, they do, Neil.
1: All right, let's have a look at who you're going for and who's playing whom.
0: My tip for NRLWR, New Zealand Warriors versus Cronulla Shark. Cronulla Shark are my selection. North Queensland Cowboys versus Sydney City Roosters. North Queensland Cowboys. Newcastle Knights versus Canterbury Bulldogs. Canterbury Bulldogs. St George Illawarra Dragons versus Brisbane Broncos. Brisbane Broncos. West Tigers versus Gold Coast Titans. West Tigers. And Canberra Raiders versus Parramatta Eels. Parramatta Eels.
1: All right, Griffo. That's really great. Now, of course, we're into the finals just about. And thanks very much for that there, Griff.
0: That's great. There's more sport to come with David Brio.
1: Well, Jimmy, of course, the market square's open for business again, and there's a number of players there. Zach Butters, of course, is right at the top of the pile. He wants to come back home to Victoria. Geelong's one of his sides. The Doggies are one of his sides. And I'm not sure of the others. They're saying this and that, but I reckon they are the two sides so far. What's your thoughts?
2: Yeah, I agree. I think, Butters obviously coming from Dali, wants to just come back home. And, yeah, it's definitely a two-horse race between Geelong and the Doggies. Richmond aren't out of it just yet, but they can't really entice Butters the way the other two clubs are. So Richmond fans are kind of waiting to see if something collapses for them to jump on it, I guess. But I don't see him going anywhere else besides those two clubs, to be honest.
1: Well, to me, you've got Richmond. Well, the thing is that they aren't going to win a premiership anytime soon. So that's one of the problems with a club that hasn't won many games. Ben King is one of your favourites. Off to the Hawks, is he?
2: I think so. It's a really weird situation. A lot of teams need forwards, and I didn't think Hawthorn were one of them, to be honest. I thought Hawthorn's front line was sorted, was locked in, and here they are trying to add Ben King to the mix.
1: But it you've also got Jack Gunston, who's sort of getting a bit long in the tooth.
2: Yeah, and obviously trying to find that replacement, but they've got Cal Shadier and Nick Watson and other good forwards that I didn't think they need another focal point to the team.
1: Well, I could agree with you there. And Toby Green, of course, now there's one for you. Where does he go? He could go anywhere. He's good mates with Jeremy Cameron, and he's talked about that for a long time. So that may be where he's heading, down to Geelong. But where does Geelong fit him in if they get hold of Zach Butters? Because Zach Butters is a $2 million man.
2: Yeah, I feel like Geelong are kind of waiting to see where they sit with Butters before they offer the Toby Green contract, because Butters is definitely their priority.
1: As we finish off this morning, let's say a very good morning with his final word, Griffo. Good morning.
0: Hello, Neil.
1: And, of course, Griffo, you've got your final word there. What is it?
0: My final word is, Neil, since we've hit finals in the AFL, I think it's going to be a close one this year.
1: Right. Tell me why.
0: Well, you've got Sydney and Brisbane, two of the best teams this year playing against each other, first up in the finals. And then you've had wild card round, which has just been completed, which was a great success. And good on your Western Bulldogs for winning that. And then you've also got Fremantle and Hawthorn playing tonight. And then you've got Adelaide and Western Bulldogs.
1: Yeah, so it's been a really success, hasn't it, in that way. A lot of people put it down, didn't they?
0: Yeah.
1: Including me. I was a little bit sceptical of it, but it's, yeah, you're right. It has. It's been a real success. And, of course, oh, boy, we hope for this team. We hope for that team. But I tell you what, there's a couple of weeks to go yet, and I'm excited about it.
0: Sydney and Brisbane, good luck to both teams. And Adelaide Crows and Western Bulldogs, that should be a good game.
1: Certainly will. Gee, that's just another real red-hot crack there, isn't it? And, of course, oh, boy, we've got plenty more to go. And, of course, what we've also got is the country games, you know, out in the Ballarat Footy Netball. We've got the Central Highlands, and we've also got the Miraburra Castlemaine Football Netball, all to come. And, boy, oh, boy, is it hard to pick those.
0: Yes, it is, Neil.
1: All right, thanks for joining us this morning there, Griff.
0: Thanks to all the listeners.
1: As we finish off today, of course, none other than Jimmy J has the finishing rights. Who have you got in your sights today, Jimmy? What's
2: your
1: story?
2: Well, unfortunately, it's the downfall of one of Australia's favourite cricketers, to be honest. Marnus has been dropped from the ODI side. And, I mean, it doesn't really come as a shock to many people. It wasn't really performing well, especially in the Bangladesh test that we've just had. But I think it's a, you know, it's definitely a wake-up call for him to try and, you know, get his cricket back together.
1: Well, he has to have something there, doesn't he? Because, you know, he needs to take the pressure off himself. One thing that you can't do when you're batting is have pressure on you, because if you do, what you're doing really is making life very, very hard for yourself.
2: Yeah, exactly right. And he definitely had a lot of pressure just coming from everyone else. I mean, people were putting out results that aren't in the team, and he just was, you know, unable to score runs that was, I mean, desperately needed in the first test. Maybe not as much as in the second, but was still unable to perform.
1: Well, he got the ability, but he needs to go back. I think the selectors have done him a favour in dropping him, because he'll go back into the Shield side. He will spend time back in the Shield, and he'll just fit in there beautifully. He'll relax, he'll be at the home comforts and all those things, and I just think that he'll do well. He'll go back in, he'll know what's going on, because he's a good fieldsman, he's an all-rounder, he's a good batsman. When I say he's a good fieldsman, I mean he's excellent. He's above the others by far.
2: Oh, for sure. He's definitely got the talent of what will be a good cricketer, and I don't see him, you know, staying out of the test side for long, but it's definitely the right move, if you ask me.
1: Yeah, exactly. Hey, Jimmy, thanks very much for joining us today.
2: No, thanks for having me.
1: And to you, and to you, and to you, thank you for joining us around the sporting table on this Saturday morning. We'll catch you again next week. Bye.
3: Well, Griffo, just going now. I'm going to have my dinner.
4: Yeah, we keep rolling on, don't we, Neil?
3: Exactly. And, well, David, it looks good for the footy out there at the Central Highlands.
5: Yeah, a little bit of blue sky has sort of emerged over the last hour.
3: Well, you need just a little bit of blue sky. You don't need much, do you?
5: No. Good day for footy, good day for netball. Good luck to everyone out there.
3: And good luck for sporting people.
4: Good luck to everyone.

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